great premier vocalists in America. And those of you who can hear the sound of my voice, please turn your attention to Luther Vandross with love.

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And you're listening to Eagle 7 Spots Radio, 103.7 FM. Hey! Hey! Hey! Hey! Hey! Hey! Hey! Hey! Hey! Hey! Hey! Hey! Hey! Hey! Hey! Hey! Hey! Hey! Hey! Hey! Hey! Hey! Hey! Hey! Hey! Hey! Hey! Hey! Hey! Hey! Hey! Hey! Hey! Hey! Hey! Hey! Hey! Hey! Hey! Hey! Hey! Hey! Hey! Hey! Hey! Hey! Hey! Hey! Hey! Hey! Hey! Hey! Hey! Hey! Hey! Hey! Hey! Hey! Hey! Hey! Hey! Hey! Hey! Hey! Hey! Hey! Hey! Hey! Hey! Hey! Hey! Hey! Hey! Hey! Hey! Hey! Hey! Hey! Hey! Hey! Hey! Hey! Hey! Hey! Hey! Hey! Hey! Hey! Hey! Hey! Hey! Hey! Hey! Hey! Hey! Hey!

My name is Firdaus Bobulya, and I am one of the executive members of the global movement Put Children First, which is a pan-African program where we want to place children's issues, especially education, high on the agenda. 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
0: This represents the gift that God has given to us.

0: So the beauty of this ceremony, for those of you who can see, is that the different color sands show that we're bringing all of this, these family members together, right? And over time, the sands begin to settle and to mix, and you cannot take them apart.
1: That's right.
0: This is the eternity of a family.

0: You, Mohammed, Christian Madu, Godwin Iwelumo, and so on and so forth. Okay, Sima. But he surprised every one of us with the confidence with which he matched them in almost every department. He adapted quickly and easily too into the different roles and team tactics he was introduced to. Henry never joined the transition of players to Europe at the time for a professional career, because his close friends later revealed that he admitted to them that he could not cope with the cold weather. I don't know also why he did not follow his friends and colleagues like Alfred Kayede and Sam Owo to the USA for academic studies, with all his contributions to academicals football. In African football, his career for well over a decade at international level is fully documented, with stints in a few African countries. He had remarkable contributions to Nigeria's superb performances at the 1984 and 1988 AFCONs before finally retiring in the early 1990s. Although he later went into coaching, he was not as successful as when he was a player. Coaching and playing are two different ball games. But at his peak as a coach, he was a member of the technical consortium assembled by late Chief Adeboye Onigmide to join him to take the national team of Nigeria, the Super Eagles, to the 2002 World Cup in Korea, Japan. Henry was part of that team. Things did not go down well. The crew was sent packing after a rather dismal performance by the Super Eagles. I'm not so sure what coaching he did again after that, but he did not make any serious mark. Henry fell ill a few years ago, and with the help of the governor of Lagos State, some friends, and a few philanthropic Nigerians, he was rehabilitated. Unfortunately, health-wise, he never quite fully recovered. On March 14, 2026, Henry Nwosu passed on after struggling without success to defeat a lingering heart condition. As he is laid to rest at his creator's in heaven on June 6, 2026, on behalf of the entire football family of colleagues, fans, and friends, this is to wish him a peaceful journey home. Meanwhile, this is a passionate appeal to the governor of Imo State, Dr. Peter Mba, the governor of Lagos State, Mr. Babajide Sanwo-Olu, the chairman of the National Sports Commission, Malam Shehu Diko, the director general of the National Sports Commission, Chief Bukola Olopade, the president of the Nigerian Institute of the Nigerian Football Federation, Alhaji Ibrahim Kusow, the commissioners of sports of Lagos and Imo States, and any interested philanthropic Nigerians and organizations that want to be a part of supporting the organization of a befitting burial for Henry Nwosu MON, to please reach out to his family. They need our collective help and support now to make that happen. Adios, youngest millionaire. Join me after the break.
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0: Welcome once again. 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And we are just

0: going to go straight on to the program. My very, very special guest is my brother. Let me see if I can see his face now, because this program is being streamed live on social media platforms. It's on your terrestrial radio also. And it's going to be repeated tomorrow at 2:30. And by this evening, it's going to be distributed all over the world. So let me just see, so I can hear his voice and probably see his face, that we are connected. The high chief, the very senior high chief of Egbaland, my brother, Chief Bukola Olopade. Good morning, sir. Hello. Whilst we try to fix that, let me just say that you may be able to connect with us on telephone later this morning. Remember, the telephone numbers are 0700-2255-1037, and the other number is 081-2782-8497. We are discussing a probable sports revolution in Nigeria. And yes, let me try once again to see if my guest is there. Good morning, Chief. Okay, I still can't hear him. We'll go on a short break. And when we come back, I believe we would be connected.
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0: Welcome back. Well, I saw, yeah, he's here with me. Let me just make sure that I can hear his voice clearly. The man has had to do abracadabra with different sources to join with me this morning. Thank you very much, Senior High Chief of Egbaland. Oh yes, so you are a senior high chief here in Egbaland, though. Yes, Bukola Olopade. Good to see you. You are looking fresh this morning. Very, very fresh. Thank you for joining
3: us. I actually should be looking tired because I just got off the plane from Glasgow.
0: Wow.
3: And then route through London. But wow. Yes, I'm excited to be here, and I thank you very much for giving us the platform on.
0: Fantastic. So we won't waste time at all. you know, I sounded it out in my promo. I've had all manner of reactions. And I was saying that from my own observatory, high up in Wasimi, that it appears we are on the verge of a sports revolution. Because so many things are happening around quietly. And then this last week, you know, you just, the NSC just threw, you know, I don't know what it is now. It is probably the best message that some of us have heard in almost 30 years, that we are going to have a refurbishment of all our, you know, moribund sports facilities and so on and so forth. But let's start from the very beginning. You've been here for over a year, and so many people thought that the NSC wasn't working as quickly as it should, you know, until now. So just tell us very briefly, your experiences of the past 1 year, your expectations when you got in there, and then where we are now.
3: That's Thank you very much, sir. First of all, let me join you let me join millions in thanking you for the beautiful editorial you did on a great icon, someone that was a mentor to all of us about far, growing up in different schools, in different regions, different states in Nigeria. Irene Wilson, my big brother. And let me assure you that on the part of the NSC, and I know I see the mind of Madam Shiu Diko, who will actively get in touch with the family and talk to people like you to ensure that a defeated area is given to a football sporting icon, like who brought joy to our living rooms and to our memories of many, many years. Thank you very much.
0: Thank you very much. Thank you for that introduction. Thank you very much. It's a big relief to me particularly, and I tell you, to a lot of people, because, you know, Henry is not one that should just come and go, and, you know, we don't actually give him a befitting burial. He did so much for the junior national team, did for the intermediate national team, and for the senior national team too, and also coached the national team.
3: Absolutely.
0: So we must do something. But thank you very much. Extend our gratitude to Malam Shehu Diko. So now.
3: Thank you, sir.
0: Now.
3: So your question, it's been wonderful. 1 year and 4 months, 5 months to be precise. For me personally, superintending over the administrative angle and also part of the policy angle of the National Sports Commission as the chief operating officer and the chief executive officer and the chief accounting officer. Alongside wonderful gentleman, Madam Shiu Diko, whose leadership for me has come at the right time for Nigerian sport. Madam Shiu Diko is an amazing gentleman, passionate about sport, very, very intelligent. A lot of people don't give him his props, but I've worked with this man for over a year, and I tell you that a lot of the things we're achieving together has gone through a lot of strategic scrutiny and agreements bounce alongside our colleagues in order for us to get to where we are so far. Your question is a very straightforward one. How has it been? I think it's been what I expected it to be. When I was appointed, I knew straight up that expectations were going to be very high, knowing that this is a 60-year combined experience in sports management, sport administration, and sports entrepreneurship between Malam Shiu Diko and I. So I knew we needed to reach the ground running in different areas. But I knew that the biggest expectation was in the area of infrastructure, because it had become a thing of disgrace and annoyance to Nigerians that year in, year out, we saw different countries hosting major events, and yet we couldn't boost of more than the stadium in Akwa Ibom for even the Super Eagles to fly their train. But I've always said that infrastructures are beyond just football, because we have 43 sports that we speak, you know, and it has to take time for us to strategically position our thoughts, get budgetary strategy right, get procurement strategies right, get all the no objection so that due processes are followed in order not to embarrass the nation or the NSC. And that has taken us time to be able to where we are to be with the announcement of all we have approved, contractually approved. This is not a mirage, we've approved the contract. But let me take you back to a year and a half ago. We did not start with infrastructure, but we felt there was need to build a strong grassroots development, a strong grassroots approach to us. Thinking of what the likes of Henry Wilson and his colleagues who started playing and representing Nigeria from secondary school, that was when our sport was at its best. I was a school athlete myself, even if I didn't make it to the top echelon. My icon was Chishagwana Emani, as I played number 7 for Baptist Western School. And I was called Ozogula because I was heading balls into the net with my head.
0: We will document that part school of your story later.
3: Yes. So our focus, our initial, was on how to create policies that was going to energize grassroots. So we developed the Vital Junior Athletes. We ensured that school children were engaged in different aspects of sports. And when we brought in the Invited Junior Athletes, we asked them to be in the 38 states. A lot of people criticized it at the time, but I thank God a lot of people are now applauding it and now see and understand why we went through that path. Today, we have people like Jacinta, Asuko, Miracle, Rosemary, Chukuma. We have so many young weightlifters out of Simonichi who are still in SS2, GSS1, GSS3, representing Nigeria at World Championships. And for us, we felt that was where we're heading to, energize the federations through strategic positioning of men and women who are passionate, who are driven, who can bring in the private sector money to support sports. And we've achieved that.
0: Okay.
3: When you look at tennis.
0: Okay, we will take it step by step. You know, I've prepared for this interview step by step. You know, I don't want you to just, because if I let you go on, you will just take us through for the next 90 minutes. I know you. Okay, let's make it step by step.
3: You asked how has it been?
0: No, you have answered beautifully. You have answered. So the next step is that what I observed is that Nigeria has been involved in so many competitions since you came in there. Major international competitions, you will just find Nigeria, we are participating. Whether it's junior level, whether it's whatever. And we have hosted so many events also in Nigeria, contrary to what used to happen. And before now, it was no funds, particularly with federations. Now the federations are not making a lot, they are not making any noises. And we are participating in these competitions, and we are seeing Nigerians doing well abroad. How have you done it, and how have you been funding all these international meets and so on and so forth?
3: First of all, I want to thank you again for your observation, because it cannot be taken for granted that the father of sports, icon of all icons, it means a lot to Balashio Diko and our colleagues at the NSC to note that someone like you has great credence to some of these things. And you're not just doing it publicly. Every time you've seen me privately, you have always encouraged me, and you have always said to me, Bukola, you guys are doing very well. Keep your eyes on the ball. Forget all the other negative that comes. They will come because you're achieving. But please keep your eyes on the ball. So I thank and I appreciate you for the kind words and the encouragement. But the truth of the matter is, I don't think Nigeria has ever had a president of the Federal Republic that has encouraged sports supported sport, funded sport, like this Ebola mentioned. To answer your question, very simply put, he has created an environment through direct funding, aggressive funding, supporting the NFC with good budgetary allocation and good releases as at when due. But more importantly, we have different agencies encouraging the private sector to support our initiative. If you notice, just a few days ago, one of our contractors, Kingsley Awoji, who we told that, look, it's not business as usual. That was what we told all contractors immediately we got in. By the way, sir, I never realized that the Ministry of Sport, before we became a commission, had so many capital projects. So in our strategic meeting, when we got there and I saw the amount of capital projects going on, the first thing I said was, no way, the first point of call has to be the private sector people benefiting with projects from the commission. And so we imposed active grant support, sponsorship and CSR from every contractor. That led us in raising a lot of money that created the avenue for us to be paying the athlete grant that we've been paying consistently, which you can see is reflecting and reflecting strongly. On my way back from England this morning, I was on the plane when I realized that Koyinsola Ajayi had broken the Nigerian record in 100 meters on one of the first time this year, and Ogazi had already also recorded the fastest time in 400 meters. These are members of our athlete grants, and it's not just in athletics. So, to answer your question, the funding has been aggressive from the federal government. The funding has been very supportive from the private sector. We have contractors, we have banks putting money. As I speak to you, the largest money ever contributed to support the National Sports Festival is already in the bank. As a sponsorship from a bank in Nigeria, Premium Trust Bank to be precise, will be sponsoring the National Sports Festival in Enugu. It is the largest contribution ever. So I think the trust in leadership of President Bola Ahmed Tinubu, the trust in leadership of Malam Shodiko, and the trust in leadership of Bukola Pade and all of our colleagues within the NFC has led to not just the federal government trusting us with so much funding, but also the private sector. This is the first time that I can confidently say that the private sector is fully supporting sport. And I know, because after being trained by people like you, Michel Obi, and Adrian Omomode in sports marketing, I was arguably the king of sports sponsorship. You called me that on your NTA program. So I know when I tell you that more money is coming in from the private sector than ever before, and that should be taken as gospel truth by everybody listening.
0: Okay. Now that we are discussing this, you brought in your experiences as a marketer, a sports marketer. You took that to the National Sports Commission. But we have 43 or so, if not more, federations that through the years we have been saying that though the leadership of federations should be from the private sector, people who have, you know, at least not just interest, but have experiences, have connections, you know, can do it, and so on and so forth. And the experiences we've garnered through the years is not reflecting that it has been a success. Every year we still have crises here and there, even in federations that have leadership that are at the apex of the private sector, you know, business. So it appears that you in the NSC are using your contacts and your influence and your experiences to drive sponsorship that you are spreading across the federations now, because we still don't hear the federations succeeding in getting a lot of sponsorships. That's one. Another second thing that I want to ask you is, look, people are saying, let government hands off sport. Let government hands off sport. But from the evidence, it's like there is no way government at this point, and even in the near future, would hands off sport. We just finished the National League, the National Football Premiership League, and three top clubs that emerged were all government clubs. They are the ones that can actually fund those football clubs. I'm going to football now. And as they have qualified for the African Championship, had any other team apart from Remo Stars qualified for the African Championship, they wouldn't have been able to fund their campaigns. It is the government clubs, Shooting Stars, Rangers International, Rivers United, that can actually fund these things. That's the reality of it. So the relationship between government, sports, and private individuals running federations that has not really succeeded through the years. I want you to explain to me your own experiences. What have you found out? Should government actually be thinking of handing off sports the way people are clamoring?
3: I think it is I'm being careful to speak my words. It would be naive for anybody to believe that in the next 100 years that governments all over the world will be able to answer sport. Because don't also forget that the chunk of private sector money, be it the national lottery in England, be it the US AIDS in America, be it the Australian system, are all dependent on government creating a conducive atmosphere. And in some of those climates, creating tax forgiveness for the private sector to be able to fund sports. So I don't believe that's the discussion that we should be having. Government must continue to look at sport as CSR, as capacity building, as energizing the youth base and the children, and encouraging waywardness away from the street and creating constructive approach for and building the lives of our children in a better way so that the talented ones are given the opportunity to try. It's funny you ask this question because again, just 2 days ago in a strategic meeting with my team, we spoke about the TVET and we said, look, we have to have a symbiotic relationship with the Ministry of Education where we cannot put children who don't make it in sports into vocational studies. And where they want to go to university, we've already started talking to more than 5 universities on a scholarship system that would not only take those who are skillful, who can study at the same time, shine in their sports, but those who fail along the way because sport is tough. Maybe 3% or 4% of the children who play sports from the beginning, and you would know this, tend to make it to the very top of their various sports. What happens to the others who did not make it? The system must create an avenue for them to have a life going on. But to answer your question, I ran a business before I became DG, a business that my wife is effectively running now. It is not possible to ask government to take hands on sports. If you want the various sports management businesses to thrive, and there's a huge growth in sports management businesses, now, especially startups from young 25-year-olds, 22-year-olds, who are building their careers in sports business. It is not also possible to say that state government should take their hands off running football in their various states. Because again, it's a political tool, it's a social engagement tool. What can be done is also create a symbiotic relationship between the private sector in those states and the state government, where the private sector can own shares in the state finance clubs, and they have a relationship that will be profitable and earn salary base for players, coaches, the backroom staff alike. And the joy will be for everybody because it will simply mean that there will be more money into club football, whether owned by the private sector or by the state. But to say that the symbiotic relationship between governments across the board and the private sector and those running sports should not be there is almost impossible. And we need to sell the money coffee.
0: Fantastic. Look, you see what you just said now should be made into I don't know what, maybe recorded and distributed so that people can start to truly understand what it means to fund sports in this kind of economy that we run in Nigeria. It's like Shooting Stars. Shooting Stars is one of the biggest football products in the Southwest, without question. But the conversion to business has been almost impossible through the years. It's the same thing with Rangers International. You want to turn Rangers into, you know, a business. It is not going to be easy because Rangers belongs to the people. It is a people's club.
3: Absolutely.
0: So you still have to have the people run. The same thing with Rivers. These are the big clubs that are backed by government. See what is going on in our state, Gateway State. We have agreed that, okay, let's leave it to the private sector to run. Which private sector will run Gateway Football Club? Gateway Football Club is a club of the people. The government must fund it. To fund that kind of a club, you need $1 billion to $2 billion every year. Don't listen to the people who are saying, no, government should hands up. Hands up for who? We tried it with Shooting Stars, we failed. We tried it with Rangers, we failed. So somehow, there has to be this symbiotic relationship that you are talking about. People
3: should to your point, to your point. I always train my prodigies on the fact that peculiarity matters in whatever you do. I don't care the industry you belong to. You must do business the way it is done in your neighborhood, in your locality. It's like when people say all politics are local, peculiarity matters. Sports in Nigeria is a social engagement that creates feel-good factors, not just in our living rooms alone, in our marketplace, in our business place, and resonates everywhere. So if you want to create a social standard

0: you know, where the leaderships in our federations, because, you know, the key to the business of sport really, you know, lies with the federations. They are the drivers of elite sports. They are the ones we get from the private sector to come and head, you know, these federations, and we expect that so much is going to happen and all of that. But how can we guide these federations to appreciate some of the things we have just said now? It is not easy. It is not easy to go out there and get money from anybody if you don't have a good product. But now that we have somebody who has experience in packaging products, you know, what you package in Access, your Access, what's that your race now? Sorry, I'm just thinking.
1: Access Bank Lagos City Marathon.
0: Yes, the City Marathon. What you have packaged there is...
1: And the Premium Trust Bank Abuja Marathon. Amongst others.
0: So how do we start to push these to the federations and ensure that in the federations we get the right people? The right people. It's not just saying because I'm the chairman of First Bank, so I should be the federation president. It has not worked. How do we start to get the right people into federation? How are you going to impact, you know, the how people are chosen into the leadership of federations? How are you going to touch the different constitutions to reflect what is best for Nigeria? How are you planning to do that?
1: I believe we've done that already. The elections are over. The parent elections, we're about to, you know, organize that this month. As the present leadership to rest, and we create a new electoral body for them. But we succeeded in electing very credible people across board. Take Taekwondo, for example. Look at what Taiwo Fufola is doing, bringing the private sector funding. It has relieved us a bit at the commission. Take badminton. Mr. Obi is an amazing guy. Look at tennis. Look at what Victor Uche has been able to do with the private sector. The king of all of them for me is Kida, with what he's doing, the friendlies, the money coming from the private sector. And I can run through all sorts. Ibrahim of weightlifting, wrestling, the CG of customs. Oh my God, that is a man that God has sent to sports to just uplift sports. He's not only putting support system to wrestling, he's putting support system to volleyball, he's putting support system to the athlete grant. I can tell you for free that the customs are one of the biggest supporters of the athlete grant that we've been paying. And he's the president of wrestling. And look at the growth, the quantum leap in wrestling from Igani, who was an amazing president, to the CG Customs, who is doing an amazing job right now. And you go through the look at Judeo of handball, and you go through the entire gamut of the president that we have today. Shetima of shooting. Shooting, now all of a sudden, organizing competitions. They are without asking us for money. You know, we said we were going to create a system that will be productive in nature and not a convention strategy. And now we have started to produce and train out different people. Of course, that has led us in competing either junior or elite at the international level, because the production mill is at full steam and is churning out talent that can now go out and become, you know, top athletes in their own rights. I believe the federations are doing. Look at Tony Okowa, what he is doing. At times, even putting his own funding to support alongside his vice first and second vice president, Ladan and Akuchukwu Akazu, that woman of steel that is in the athletic federation. But let me tell you, contrary to what a lot of people have been saying, the coaches we have across board, though they need more support in training and retraining, are some of the best coaches you can find anywhere in this world. In athletics, for example, I'm extremely very proud that we have people like Deji Aliyu, we have Okon at the federal level, even at the Augusta level. You have people like Young Lekor, who I met in Birmingham.

0: me 2 years ago. And you have the old one, the stubborn one, called Leighton Sheringham. But these are tough, dedicated, passionate coaches who are working with our children at the grassroots to uplift our sport. So I just want to use the opportunity to give credence and respect to all coaches across every sport who are working with their technical directors and their presidents. But okay. Again, sir, we need to look at what is happening with esports. They are about to sign a multi-billion deal with an apparel company. AFN is about to sign a multi-billion deal with another apparel company. The NSC is in bed with Puma. That I can mention because this is an ongoing, already signed agreed partnership. You know, Mrs. Amusho, who you know very well. And you look across board, you see that, look at Nigeria-American flag football. Both men and female have qualified for the World Cup in Düsseldorf. Nobody's talking about that. From school children who will be representing Nigeria in Düsseldorf at that World Cup. Also creating their own relationship with Cleveland's football club in America. So you see that there's trust across the board.
1: No, without question.
0: Not just the companies and the corporate bodies supporting. We have apparels now, Joma, Adidas, Puma, all coming to say they want to partner with us globally. And for me, that is the performance indicator that everybody should look at.
1: No, without question. And I'm not your PR or manager or whatever. You know, I'm a very objective person. I can see it. Some things are happening in sports generally in Nigeria, but that does not mean we don't have, you know, poor issues in certain places, like the African Cycling Championship, for example. I don't know what happened there. I don't know if you want to say one or two things, but people are very unhappy with what happened. We brought cycling to Abuja, but somehow, things just didn't work out well. But beyond that, people are also expecting that all of these things should now be reflected in our flagship sport in football.
0: Is the complaint from cycling about the performance of the cycling federation or the organization of the events?
1: No, the funding of it. From what I hear, it's that the sports commission promised to support for funding. Last minute, she didn't. So people had to go out to borrow money and all kinds of things. And you know, I don't know the details of it, but
0: So the truth of the matter is, you hit the nail on the head earlier when you said the federations must also galvanize themselves and energize themselves to look for funding. A lot of them are trying. When the AFN brought the African athletics event to Abeokuta, it was incumbent upon them to look for money. And the first thing they did was to bring in $300,000 through their international body. That's the first thing they did. That made it easier for me. I became the chief marketing officer of that event, and I brought in an extra 1.2 billion naira from the private sector. Then government contributed. It was the same instruction we gave to BBC, who did an amazing event in Abia, through the support of the Abia state government. We have hosted so many international, and curiously, so many international events we've hosted. The federation must go out first, open their hands for us to lift them. We did approve money for them. The SPB did not access it yet, but they were told by the initial to go out and source for funding for that event. 9 months, they said they are complaining. Okay. I've not already complained. I'm surprised they are telling this. But I thought they had an amazing event. I'm proud of the president. I'm proud of people like Omoro Jo and Ibenosa, who all stand down together to put it together. But more importantly, it was the achievement of the federation in winning so many medals where other countries were expected to beat them. The event was organized through support from the private sector, I'm sure.
1: Yeah, well they did well. They did well. We'll be going on a short break. When we come back, then you have to talk about the flagship. That is Nigerian football. And whether you are going to do with the Nigerian Football Federation what you have done with all the other federations to ensure that what is going to happen next to Nigerian football is a reflection of what you have been preaching. so far after the break.
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1: Yes, this is Eagle 7 Sports Radio, 90 minutes with Mathematica. My guest has been the Director General of the Nigeria Sports Commission, former Commissioner of Youth and Sports in Ogun State, one of the foremost businessmen in sports in Nigeria before he became the DG of the NSC. His business is still doing very well. We are taking lessons from him. And we are going to discuss the Nigeria Football Federation. Because is there...
0: I thought we were going to discuss Mudalawa Stadium.
1: We will get there. We are talking of federation. You know, at the end of the day, let me assure you that at the end of the day, you will not be immune from, you know, the whatever happens to Nigerian football. There's no way the National Sports Commission will shed off, you know, its weight on other federations, and the NFF is not doing well. You know, let the NFF do well, and the National Sports Commission will just take all the glory. I can assure you. But how are we going to do it? How are you going to influence change in the Nigeria Football Federation? We cannot have a situation that we all know has not worked, is not working, has not produced the results, because that's, at the end of the day, that's what we need to produce the results. And there's a need for change. That need for change is something, a precedence we have set from time immemorial. It's not something anybody's introducing. Once you fail, you go. You understand? So, but to go is not easy. We understand it's not easy. It has to be constitutionally done. Before the last regime of the NFA came into being, when the federal government, the last president of this country, was leaving office, they passed a directive to the Nigeria Football Federation to amend portions of their constitution to reflect what is best for Nigerian football. It was not that anybody did anything illegal. To reflect what is best, to reflect, you know, merit, to reflect equity, to reflect, you know, spread, everything. You know, every stakeholder has to be a part of it, and it has to be equitable. But totally disregarded, we still went on with what we were doing, and that's where we are now. And we have a new NSC that should intervene. What are you people doing to ensure that the directive of the federal government is respected, one, and to ensure that the next board of the Nigeria Football Federation is reflective of that grand vision which Nigeria stands for? The biggest, the richest, the, you know, with proud people, we can be the greatest in the world. Our football should be a reflection of that. You know, so how are you going to ensure that that happens? Because that's our flagship program. In September or November, elections are going to happen. We want to hear you clearly now. You are not going to hands off. You are not going to hands off. You must influence certain things because all of sports are in your hands. So what are you doing?
0: You know, I was at the... I flew in from Glasgow to London to at least give support to Eric Chile and the Super Eagles and the NFF at the Unity Cup, and also to support my good Egbon Rotimi Pedro. And where I sat down, people just kept on coming to me. I was shocked. I didn't know I was that recognized. And all they were asking were the same questions you just posited to me. And I said to them, same thing I'm going to say now. That, you know, answering the football question is like answering a security question where you cannot expose strategies, security strategies, and things like that. But there was an answer I gave that a lot of them did not like, that I'm going to give today again, that a lot of people may not like. But you know me, I'm a true-born, reborn Edgar man, not Lucy. I will say it and leave the rest for issue to the side. On the area of the amendment, I totally agree with you. President Guzzo and his team, they must come to the table and discuss with all stakeholders and see how they must do what is equitable and what is fair and what is just. I agree with you. But that can be done through negotiation, through, and gladly, proudly, I know that you're also friends with President Guzzo, even if I've been told you're taking them to court. Now, I don't know how
1: to. I've not gone to court, and I'm not taking them to court. I am challenging that constitution. That's what I'm challenging, the constitution, not the NFF.
0: I don't agree in taking such problems to the courtroom. I believe in negotiating strategies and creating results through hardcore negotiation that will be equitable to all. And we succeed in doing that with so many of the federations. And I feel that is what we need to do with football. We need to sit down with President Guzzo and his team, myself, Shoudiko, people like you, stakeholders, Honorable Legbele, Dr. Shanisi. We must sit down and my brother, His Excellency, the DG of NIS, we all must sit down and put heads together and compel the NFL to go back and have another, congress, where they must agree to what the masses are asking for, which is an enlargement of the voting delegates, which will be all-encompassing. I preached for that and campaigned for that before I became DG, so I'm all for that. Having said that, I'm not going to undemocratically push for a change. Any change must be done democratically. And I've always said that, aside from not qualifying for the World Cup, how did President Guzzo and his board, how did they fail Nigeria? Because we need to be fair to one another. I know I'll get a lot of backlash from this. Apart from not qualifying for this World Cup, because I've heard people say, people even told me in London, that they did not qualify for two World Cups. No, that was Amaju Pinnick. And that consumed Amaju Pinnick, yes, truly so. But as Guzzo failed, if he qualified our women, why are we ignoring the fact that our women are thriving under this NFL? Why are we ignoring the fact that we got to the highest level of the World Cup under Guzzo? We got to the finals of the AFCON and narrowly lost out to Cote d'Ivoire under Guzzo. We got to the semifinals and lost by penalties under Guzzo. Even the World Cup, between the collaboration, a collaboration that's working between the NFF and the NSC, we got to the playoff at a time where, before Shehu Dikma and I came on board, we were second to the last with just 3 points. When you look at the performance indicators and you look at some of the things Guzzo is doing, you would agree with me that they are working towards some of the noise we are making.
1: No, I would not agree with you. I would not agree with you. You know, this is going to be debatable. Yes,
0: Let me answer. When you look at the age limit coaches, I believe for the first time in almost 20 years, if I'm not mistaken, we are seeing signed coaches will be handling the national team and the other 20s. And in Chile, whether you like him or not, he's doing something. You and I had that discussion in Chile before he was first appointed. And I begged you there. I said, can we give him the chance to showcase what he has? And I'm happy now that a lot of the critics of Chile are now agreeing that he's doing something different with our football. Our female football needs more support. I believe the NFL should come out and give them more support. But they are thriving. They are qualifying for every World Cup. And yet, this is under Guzzo. Yes, they failed to qualify for the World Cup. I'm not too sure if I'm a fan of asking presidents to leave after they failed. But beyond that, you ask for the strategy from the NFC. The strategy from the NFC must be closely guided, like a security report that cannot be exposed to the public.
1: Okay. You're absolutely, no, that's fine. Well, that's your view on it, and we respect it and appreciate everything that you have said. Guzzo and his team are all friends. Whether it is old or young or whatever it is, I just want to assure you that we are all friends in this business of sports, particularly the business of football.
0: Absolutely.
1: And a lot of emotions, a lot of passion, a lot of those things come into play when we are considering some of these things. But when you look on the balance of things...
0: So everyone, if the yardstick established in football is that if you don't qualify for the World Cup, you must go. Oh, absolutely. I agree that has been the... But even...
1: We didn't go to two World Cups. It's not about Guzzo. We did not go
0: to World Cup. Guzzo was not the president.
1: Guzzo
0: was not the president of that. It was Amaji Pinnick, and the cane that is used to flog was used on Amaji Pinnick, and he left.
1: What I'm saying is, yes, I'm not talking of the individuals now. As a country, we failed to go to World Cups. That is totally unacceptable for the level of football that we have achieved. Who we are, our size, everything with you and Diko and Guzzo, everybody, it is totally unacceptable that we should not be at a World Cup where there are 10 African countries. It is not exact science.
0: Totally agree.
1: I'm not, we cannot now shut our eyes and be emotional about things and all that. No, if a coach fails.
0: But you also know that people have said Shehu Dikma and Bukola should go and resign because you didn't qualify for the World Cup.
1: No, you are not in charge. You can't do that. No, don't spoil it. You can't do that. We are measuring you on what you are doing now. See the conversation we've had.
0: Thank you.
1: Now, we are measuring you. We are not judging you on what happens to the Super Eagles. You are not in charge of the Super Eagles. What we are saying with our national teams.
0: You also asked a question on what will happen in September and October. I believe that the pressure is out there with stakeholders like you or Sazu, so many people all over the world asking questions. I'm sure Guzzo and the other members of the board, I'm sure they know that whether they like it or not, people will come and contest against them. And democratically, whoever emerges, the NFC will create a collaboration with and work with. aside from that, I just feel it is so difficult for the NSC to take a position publicly without thinking of the security of us.
1: When the president of this country gives a directive that we should go and do something, we should just, the least we can do is go and do it. There's no excuse not to do it, to go and look at an
0: event,
1: because in the best
0: and I just agree with you.
1: Yes.
0: And I just agree with you, and I just said it is important that we all sit down and realize that it is not, they can't escape it. We must sit down and negotiate that in a way that FIFA does not say we're intervening or we're usurping their power. It has to be negotiated, but it has to happen because it's a presidential directive and because majority of Nigerians want to see that change in our electoral process in our people.
1: Well said, Chief Bukola Olopade. Very well said. Now we are coming to the one that you want to change Nigeria. You have taken one huge step, one giant step, something that has not happened in over 30 years in this country. The National Sports Commission, we must give you credit for it. We want to now see the manifestation that the restoration, the refurbishment of our facilities all over the country. Just tell us about it. Sing that sweet music into our ears again. What that mission is about.
0: It is a bit of a vision that must be given to President Bola Ahmed Tinubu. His mandate to us was very clear from day one. Revamp sporting infrastructure, create new ones where you need to create new ones, fix the old ones, but Nigeria cannot be in the community of nations where we said that we lack infrastructure and the infrastructure deficit is appalling. That was what he clearly stated, and he has said it in so many fora. Recently, our basketball man, Oju, met with him in Kenya, and you saw that video that went viral. It was about infrastructure. Now, I have always said that some of the things from sharing about worry or he's doing in Delta State and in worry, you look at Governor Dean of Bayelsa, you look at Governor Sanwo-Olu, for me, the governor of sports right now, Governor Sanwo-Olu, and you see what he's doing. And you see what our own governor, Governor Dapadolu, has done with Abela Arena. You confidently say that we are on the trajectory of having our facilities put in place properly. So it was only logical for the federal government to show our hands. And through the NSC, we've been able to do that. The last 1 year, we've been strategically creating things, putting things together, talking to experts, looking at ways to get the funding. The budget has passed, the no objection has passed, and we have done the tenders board, and we have given our contract. I can tell you confidently that by the time we are done in the next 6 to 7 months to 1 year, the NPO International Stadium in Abuja will be an amazing edifice all over again. I will be able to host not just international football, athletics, indoor sports. And don't forget that Nigeria is also the second Africa school sport right there in Abuja. That facility will be more than ready to host that. But beyond that, what we've done is to also spread facilities to our campuses all over the country, and many facilities, sporting facilities, to more than 25 different enclaves. But as we are talking about, we should be discussing about the Bichi Stadium in Kano, also being created by the NSC and the federal government alongside the National Assembly, where a fantastic facility is being put together in Bichi. But we've also concessioned Kaduna, and the Kaduna government has deployed more than $33 billion into fixing the Ahmadu Bello Stadium, which will be ready by the end of 2027. Hmm. Same thing with Jos and Ibadan. And the governments of those states are prepared to go all out. But for me, the biggest news is our attempt at strategy now to bring Lagos back to its past glory, rebuild Lagos, not just only the main bowl, all the indoor facilities, and create a new sort of sport city in the Lagos Stadium. Wow. You know, a lot of people have said we build infrastructure because we've not been talking. But we said don't need to talk until when we're ready to walk the walk while talking the talk. And now we're talking the talk and we're walking the walk. And everybody will see to the glory of God. But call it primordial, call it sentiment. The biggest one for me is the iconic Mudalawa Stadium in Ashiru, Abeokuta, in my ward, or two, that will be brought back to life. If not for anything, for the fact that that stadium produced so many iconic footballers, that stadium can serve thousands of children, not just in Ogun State, but in Nigeria. But that stadium has been named after an icon that we all love, who shed his blood and died for Nigeria, Alhaji Mudalawa, your former teammate and colleague. We are also looking at having the first athletic stadium that will be built just, that will be done just across a university that we're also talking to create a scholarship system for our athletics team. Enough of sending our children to America just for them to get there and through visa edits, they won't be able to represent the country or just fire out from too many collegiate races. We are about now to have an own, in collaboration with a state, our own athletic stadium that will be very close to a university that has agreed to go into scholarship, the NSC. We're still working the papers, and once that is done, we can announce all of that. But yes, glory days are here for our infrastructure, and I thank President Bola Tinubu for all he has done to put all of this together for us.
1: I can't wait. This is sounding too good to be true, but I pray it happens. And it is going to be in our lifetimes here. In the next couple of months, we will see action. Look, you don't know what this is doing to me. To now come and see Mudalawa Stadium resurrect, see Liberty Stadium resurrect, the National Stadium, Ahmadu Bello Stadium, and so on and so forth. The only thing I would add is that, look, we know we are all part of the history of sports in this country. There are certain contractors. There are certain contractors in this country that have done damage, particularly to our football grounds and our athletic tracks.
0: God.
1: Now, this is a public thing, so that we don't make the mistakes of the past. Please scrutinize those that you are going to give those jobs to ensure that they take us to standards such beyond Ivory Coast, beyond Morocco, beyond all those places, and not just take us back to the ancient days where you give them a contract to do a pitch and they take us back to 1952. Haba, please scrutinize the contractors you give these jobs to. Please.
0: Let me repeat myself. The contracts have already been given. So we are not just paying lip service to say we want to do the part. The contracts have all been given. Due diligence was followed. We added in all the contracts maintenance strategy.
1: Very good.
0: Beyond just the first year. But beyond that, we also added training and retraining of our own people to be able to look after these facilities up and leave them to go all messed up again. No, we are building the facilities. We have added in the contract the conditions in literally of the contract goes with maintenance and retraining and training of those who would handle not just the grass, the swimming pool. For the first time in the history of Nigeria, the National Sports Festival, the whole state will be benefiting. At least four facilities will get support from the NFC for Enugu to be able to, and the same thing with Bayelsa and Kaduna, and all of those contracts have been given out to credible contractors. I understand what you're saying, and I promise you, none of those contractors you're mentioning have been able to win any of these
1: I didn't mention anybody. I didn't mention it. I just said, let us look at them properly. So as we start the countdown, our telephone numbers, we'll take one or two calls, just one or two calls. 0700-2255-1037. We just take one or two calls and then we will start to go. And then something that the chief did not mention, which is close to my heart, now that you are all ears, now you are touching, you know, the institutions that are producing our athletes left and right. There's an institution in your constituency called SOCA, the Chegwudegbam International College. And, you know, it is the only one in this country. I am saying it, the only one of its kind in this country. Please extend some of these things to us there too, you know, public appeal. Okay.
0: We will consider it. We consider in the second phase that we are doing later this week.
1: Okay.
0: I promise you that, because you know me. They'll call me primordial, call me that. When it's, people start to be DG, they can go and give jobs to their enemies or take facilities to the domain of their enemies. That's on the lighter note. But an institution very close to you there, Itori, is a beneficiary of the institution facilities. The Monotechnic in Itori is one of the beneficiaries the many institutions all over Nigeria, north, south, southeast, southwest. We have implanted facilities in every part of the country.
1: Very good. So, why does the NSC not still have a board up till now? Let's take this call. Let me take this call. Hello? Good morning. Hello? Okay, we just lost that. Go ahead. Why don't we have a board up till now?
0: The prerogative of appointing the board is that of Mr. President.
1: Oh, okay.
0: It's not that of Shodiko and not that of Bukola Olokmade. The NSC gives the power to only the president to appoint the board. So we await those appointments. We are desirous of having a board. It's the right thing to do, but it's not our job. People have just been unkind to us, saying that we are knowingly not creating a board. It is not our job. But guess what? Section 17 of the law also says that irrespective of the number of people on the board, irrespective, at any given time, the board must continue to exist. As of today, the DG of the NIS is listed as a board member. But again, it has to be Mr. President. I'm too small. And so Zico is too small within the realm of announcing a board. And
1: Nobody's expecting you to announce. Nobody's expecting you.
0: Exactly.
1: I just add that so that people have an understanding of what the process is. I think we have a
0: question. Yes, so
1: I'm not sure. Hello?
4: Hello? Good morning. Big check.
1: Good morning. How are you? Where are you calling from? What's your name? So that the DG will know.
4: My name is Yodon Labi. I'm calling from Abeokuta.
1: Father and son, brother to brother. Oh yeah.
0: He was a bald boy when he became defeated around the 3-1 and I saw 2 goals. He was a common bald boy. He later became the captain of both Nawabi and Ogusu.
4: Good morning,
0: George.
4: Good morning, sir.
1: Okay, go ahead, Biodo.
4: Yes, just one or two questions. Two questions.
0: Ask about Gateway organization.
1: Gateway. He has to ask about Gateway. Let's in the affairs of that state. Gateway Football Club. Don't underestimate it. Yes, I know. All of us collectively should make sure. No, and it's not just this governor. It's every governor coming into that state and every governor in Nigeria for them to appreciate the power of sport, the power of football within their environment, how this relates with the people.
0: Let me tell you what. the general manager of Stormers FC told me 2 days ago in London, Lekan Kilani. He said to me he was prepared to donate his slot in the NNL to Gateway just for the that is the attachment you're talking about.
1: Yeah.
0: The club belongs to the people. Exactly. Imagine a general manager of a club that's playing in the National League saying that he's ready to donate his slot to the state team. And that really moved me. He touched me and I was like, you know what? If that's what you choose to do, why not?
1: Let's talk to the governor. Let's start to put at least ₦1 billion into that club.
0: I know the incoming governor is a sportsman through and through. As far as I am concerned, Yanni will be the next governor.
1: We will not talk politics on Eagle 7 Sports Radio 103.7 FM.
0: Our
1: thought
0: would be better for you.
1: We will not talk that. But Biodun, go ahead. Sorry, we just kept you there. Biodun.
4: Okay, big check. What I just want to say is, number one, the question is, how can the NSC also engage the governors and all those people who are also in different levels of governance, state government, local government, so that they could be educated on the values of sport? Because what I've seen over the years is that most of our governors always feel that the only benefit from sport is about physical cash. You know, what amount of millions are we going to make from a particular event or not? They don't look at the unseen benefit. We are lucky in Ogun State that we had a governor, Benga Daniel, who actually built ecosystem for sports. Ibikuna Musu came, built all the wide roads in Abeokuta. Otherwise, we would not have had a 10-kilometer race by Nelayo Sports Management Limited. The current governor has given the MK Abeokuta Sports Arena a new face completely. But we don't have the same effort in other parts of Nigeria. And that is my worry. I mean, whatever the NSC is doing in Abuja is like winking in the dark. If the governors and the local government chairman are not replicating such efforts in their own areas, that's my first question. The second one is that, PG, what are you also doing to institutionalize all of these initiatives? You know, so that we can have them go on. You know, they'll be on auto drive after your tenure in office. And the third one is, what is happening to the IGA athletes, invited junior athletes that we saw at the last National Sports Festival here in Abeokuta? Thank you, sir.
1: Thank you, Biodun. You have asked all the questions we are going to take today. Okay, over to you, DG.
0: Well, Biodun, thank you. Quickly, I've answered the athletes initiative has been institutionalized into the NSC. It's there to stay. We have a department for it, the grassroots department. Luckily, we start seeing the results. Maje Kodumi from Abeokuta, Jacinta from Akwa Ibom, Miracle, Rosemary from Anambra, Asuko from Akwa Ibom, Moses from Delta. So many. And you look at Aiden from Green School represents Lagos State. They all started winning laurels at the continental and intercontinental level. And for us, it is not an initiative that we're going to toy with. Your second question is on, remind me again.
1: No, we were just talking about you reaching out to the governors and local government chairman and all of that and to give them an education.
0: So we have a very robust engagement with the governors, especially the northern governors. And you can see that there is a movement towards a huge acceptance of sport as a tool of engagement that solves so many social ills. And I want to thank governors of Sokoto, Enugu, who have started doing things, Niger State, for example, who have started doing things to ensure that sports takes a very high level in their governance and government. But beyond that, we have also energized our zonal coordinators from the NFC, especially in the north. We have said you must now go out and do a lot because the talents in the north we are not seeing and we want to see them. It is ludicrous to find that every national event, 10 northern states will lead without winning a single medal. A single medal. Mm-hmm. And yet we have a few issues there, social issues that can be caught easily through certain initiatives. We'll keep working with the state governors to see that completely are done. I think the first for the point is for state government to change their various ministries to commission and give it a corporate appearance so that they also can begin to access funds from the private sector and not depending solely on the state government. If you have a state where contractors are getting billions in fixing roads, why are the contractors not paying a percentage to SPOT? Why is the tax body of those states not paying a percentage to SPOT? Those are fundamental questions that we need to ask. I cannot remember his third question now. What was his third question?
1: I don't think it was a question. It was more a remark than even a question.
0: Okay.
1: But anyway, because we have run virtually out of time, and people were just calling and calling and calling. So, but I don't think we'll have time to take any more questions, because I want to ask my own, which is, it's not a question really. It's just for you to top it. It's that icing on the cake to reassure, because we are talking athletes, we are talking sports now, and the welfare of athletes, particularly when they finish, is important. It has affected most NSCs before now. People will go back and say, they served Nigeria, nobody took care of them. They served Nigeria, but nobody took care of them. But we see that you are taking care of athletes now. Athletes are not complaining now. I don't hear any athletes complaining now. But beyond that, what are the plans of the NSC?
0: Oh, that was a very good question. How do we generalize these initiatives? I think some of the things we need to do is to capture them in the amendment of the law of the establishing the NSC. And adding some of these things into it and make it legal for them to exist. Okay. So that even when children and I leave the Bantu, it becomes an organic place for any administrator to go. This is what the law says we must do. The law says we must do this. The law says we must keep the elite grants. The law says we must look after the welfare of athletes. We must legalize it, but also institutionalize it. And that is some of the things we are looking at in the amendments. But let me just quickly say this. Some of the things we are doing right now is to ensure that even after athletes finish their careers, we are able to create a pension system. We've not brought that out now. It's not something I should even be talking about. But we are about to announce two departments. One will be independent. The other will be under us. The one on the house is going to be called the Sports Business Desk that will take care of things like asset management, wealth management, pension, life after career for our athletes, where the NSC can directly support some of the things that they want to do, vocational work, vocational training, so that even after your career, you can still go to school and learn AI and see what you can do with carpentry or anything. You want to learn. So that department we're about to create the next to top lawyer, a woman of incredible integrity. So that every one of us will be subjected to scrutiny by this integrity body. We are about to come out now with code of conduct for both officials, athletes, and administrators that must be respected by all, because some of the indiscipline that we've seen across board that has led to safeguarding becoming a very important ingredient of what we are doing has to be stopped. And that means from the chairman to the DG to directors to coaches to the federations, and of course to the athletes. We all must abide by code of conduct that must be respected.
1: On behalf of all of us in sports in Nigeria, look, I want to thank you so very much for sharing time with us this morning. You have given us enough information to feed us for a long time to come. You have whetted our appetites. You have whetted my appetite, particularly for revolution. I sense it in the air. I feel that you people have embarked upon it. I can't wait for that plane to leave the tarmac and start to just soar and soar. We look forward to a fantastic session of sports development in Nigeria under you. May the good Lord be with you and bless you and guide Amen. You and protect Amen. You and enrich you in every way. Please salute the chairman for us, and of course pass on our message to His Excellency the President of this country for the good work that
0: Thank you very much, sir.
1: In sports. So on that note, I speak on behalf of Chief Olopade, and we thank you all for being a part of this show, 90 Minutes with Mathematica. We'll be back next week, Saturday again, when we bring you another interesting episode. For now, Chief, bye-bye. Thank you.
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Ico. Let's go. Die, die, Shakira. Right here on Ego 7 Sports Radio. Yeah. Anticipation. Good morning, everyone. 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Where I won't even start. I think there's only one place to actually get this party started Saturday morning, right after 90 minutes with Mathematical. Wow, what a song right there. Let's keep it flowing, guys. Good morning to you. My name is Lawrence Nwachukwu Maxwell. I'm the maximum goal poacher, the MGP on the MIC 2026 FIFA World Cup. Have you heard of the live experience at the Africa Village Farm Park? Well, it's going down right there inside the Ego 7 Bamboo Garden. It starts on June 11 to July 19, okay? What's the catch? What's going to be happening there, go poacher? Well, yeah, pretty much. As a North Africa, take the center stage. America, Canada, Mexico. America, Canada, Mexico. And of course, Egbaland. Join too. It's all about the Africa. Yes, a Village Fun Pack, guys. Welcome to the world of the maximum goal poacher. What a day. Champions League final. All right. Yes, let's get into it, everyone. Are you attacking with me this morning? Benny, yeah. Well, let me begin with football, guys, where the spotlight is firmly on Budapest as Paris Saint-Germain take on Arsenal in tonight's UEFA Champions League final at the Puskas Arena. Arsenal are aiming to crown a memorable season. What a season. Shout out to the Gunners, the diehard Gunners. So not be all this one with just the run enter shop by just you. Not be not the full of taco, all right? Well, of course, PSG are looking to retain their continental title. That's what I'm talking about. They are trying to be consistent after all the backlash, after all the ridicule they have suffered in the year past. It doesn't matter what they did. They signed them out. They signed Messi. They signed whoever. It was not even Kylian Mbappe. It was not to be. And when they discharged all these men, you see how they're thriving. Let's go. Okay, yeah, back to it. So it's going to be a big one tonight. The ultimate football experience. We are ready. That's all I can say. We are good to go tonight. The UEFA Champions League from 4 p.m. We throw the studio gates open from 4 p.m. Shungbami, 4 p.m. Who else is enjoying this instrumental? Oh, Alekpa. Yay. Yay. Yay. Yay. And still on the Champions League final, Arsenal manager Mikel Arteta has received a major boost with the return of key players. Hey, go Gunners, go Gunners, go Gunners. Yeah, returning some very, very important players. For PSG coach Luis Enrique, he has also expressed confidence in his side, insisting his players are fully prepared for the challenge, and fans across Ogun State and beyond are expected to storm the Bamboo Garden this evening for the big night. Yes, fans everywhere, come around, come over to the Bamboo Garden where you can watch the game on a giant screen. Green, the battle for European biggest club takes center stage
today, right here, Eagle 7 Sports Radio's ultimate football experience. So I will be bringing the action to you live.

Energy, energy, energy. That's all you need. They say the fuel for success is not talent alone. Consistency and determination. And you can actually learn this from the two teams that will be doing battle later today. Arsenal, consistency. Arsenal, determination. Oh my. PSG, energy. PSG, consistency. Absolutely. And like Dembele said this morning, you say we are eager to win it again. So you need to bring that energy as well to the show this morning. Bring it to your goal as well in life, all right? You need to bring that energy to your dream, because when the energy is right, my people, the results, you go follow. There will be results. So once again, I say attack, attack, attack. Energy, energy, energy. It's all about the FIFA World Cup, guys, but just permit me to update you on what else. Yes, we have this morning, just before I serve you a preview of the big one, the Champions League final. There's a whole lot happening in the world of sports, and shout out to, Mathematical 7 on 90 minutes this morning, alongside Director General of the National Sports Commission. That's what I call a no-holds-barred conversation. All right, Adair. All right, so let me move to tennis. Tennis, where the French Open continues to deliver surprises at the Roland Garros. The biggest shock came when Brazilian teenager João Fonseca produced a stunning comeback from two sets down to eliminate 24-time Grand Slam champion Novak Djokovic. The 19-year-old battled for nearly 5 hours to secure one of the biggest victories of his career and announce himself on the global stage. Djokovic's exit comes just days after world number one Yannick Sinner was also knocked out of the tournament, leaving the men's draw wide open. And several young players are now dreaming. If not you, you no go dream. No Yannick Sinner, no Carlos Alcaraz. That one injury in wrists. In wrist, you know well. You no good at all. And now Djokovic is also out. Kilo de. Who de there now? Who can remain for there? All right. So, I mean, the young ones are excited. They're dreaming of a first Grand Slam title. While the women's competition continues with top contenders Iga Swiatek, Mira Andreeva, and Elena Vitolina progressing into the next round. Die, die, die, die, let's go. Die, die, die simply means let's go. Oh, come on. Let's do this. Go. Move. No be bye. Oh, no, it's D-A-I, D-A-I. Die, die, die, die. That's the official World Cup anthem right there for you. Shakira featuring Burna Boy. Dude, I'm still yet to understand that bonus role. Maybe I'm not listening to the original. I'm just making a case for Burna here, but I'm still searching for that. From the Agbo Burna Boy. Kilo Shele Baina. You belong. Yeah, we've been this great all along, so we are definitely stepping it up with the Africa Village Fun Pack at the Eagle 7 Bamboo Garden. In basketball, guys, excitement is building in the NBA as the Oklahoma City Thunder and San Antonio Spurs prepare for a winner takes all Game 7 in the Western Conference Finals. The Spurs forced the decisive contest after an impressive Game 6 victory inspired by no other than Victor Wembanyama, Wamby, who once again demonstrated why he is regarded as one of the brightest young stars in world basketball. The Thunder, led by reigning MVP Shai Gilgeous-Alexander, will enjoy home court advantage for the decisive encounter. The winner will advance to the NBA Finals, where the New York Knicks are already waiting after securing the Eastern Conference crown. Mexico waits, drums to the dawn, and that shines under cold skies.
Let's go. In cricket, attention remains on the ongoing T20 series between England and India. England are looking for a response after suffering a heavy defeat in the opening match, while India continue to impress with their depth and consistency as preparation continues ahead of a major international competition later in the year. Meanwhile, the Indian Premier League continues to highlight emerging talent, with several young stars making headlines through outstanding performances. Scouts and national team selectors are closely monitoring the competition as the next generation of cricket stars continues to emerge. In women's football, attention is turning to Wembley Stadium, where Brighton will face Manchester City in the Women's FA Cup final. Manchester City enter the match as favourites, but Brighton will be hoping to produce an upset and claim one of the biggest trophies in English women's football. And finally, before I go, come back home. In motorsports, preparation continue for this weekend's MotoGP action in Italy as riders get set for another high-speed battle. Fans are also looking ahead to major racing events across Europe and North America as the motorsports calendar enters another busy weekend.

All right, we are experiencing heavy rainfall across Abeokuta this morning. Where are you listening in from? It's raining heavily at the moment. If you are on the road, drive safely. Torrential rain is currently falling across the area. The heavens have opened up this morning. All right, let's take you to the world of Super Eagles. Nigeria's head coach Eric Shell says his team is prepared to retain the Unity Cup tournament trophy this Saturday in London against Jamaica, no matter the circumstances that present themselves. The Eagles and Reggae Boys won their semi-final encounters against Zimbabwe and India, respectively, by two unreplied goals. They face off for the third time in the history of the Afro-Caribbean mini-tournament that celebrates football, music, culture in the British capital, just as we celebrate it right here on Eagle 7 Sports Radio 103.7 FM. Last year, Moses Simon gave Nigeria an early lead, with the Reggae Boys replying almost immediately through Kahim Dixon, who still remembers that game. Well, early in the second half, Nigeria regained a lead at Brentford Stadium through Samuel Chukwueze, who only recently just laid his mom to rest. We pray that Mama Soul continue to rest in the bosom of the Lord. But then the Reggae Boys found a leveler again through John Russell, and the three-time African champions netted their five penalty kicks while Dwayne Atkinson blew his kick above goalkeeper Stanley Nwabali's sticks. And though Simon and Chukwueze are not at this year's tournament, Nigeria showed class with a largely new group on Tuesday, outclassing Zimbabwe Warriors with a brace from a debutant Femi Aziz. I remember, you know, telling y'all to remember that name, Femi Aziz. And the following day, Kahim Dixon scored the second for the boys, the Reggae Boys, of course, against India, after Courtney Clark had put them ahead. Asked whether his team is prepared to go through the penalty shootout ritual again, having won last year's tournament through that route and being subjected to the lottery in the semi-final and third place match at the last African Cup of Nations final, here's what Shell said. Penalties are part of the game, and it can decide who wins a match. Every time I go into a game, I have the mentality to win, the winning culture. I don't know if Saturday's game will end in penalties. What I know is that I have prepared my team to win. These are very young players with a bright future, and they are hungry for success at any level. So, on Saturday, we will see how the game is decided, but we surely have prepared to win and defend the Unity Cup. End of quote. No World Cup, no problem. Eric Shell is in charge. Let's go to the opposition's camp, the Reggae Boys. Jamaica head coach Rudolph Speed has said this team will face a difficult opponent in Nigeria's Super Eagles when they meet in the final of the Unity Cup on Saturday night. He made this known ahead of the friendly encounter while speaking with journalists. The Reggae Boys will do battle with the three-time African champion in the final of the Cup at the Valley in London. It will be a repeat of last year's final, which the Super Eagles won 5-4 on penalties. Jamaica defeated India 2-0 in the semi-final to reach their second consecutive final. Nigeria, on the other hand, beat fellow African country Zimbabwe 2-0 to book our place in the final. Addressing newsmen ahead of the match, Speed claimed that despite how tough the Super Eagles players are, he is looking forward to an exciting game against Nigeria. He said, and I quote him, "It's always exciting to play against Nigeria. They play exciting football. They are
one of the powerhouses in Africa, so it's always good. We always look forward to playing them. The final, ladies and gentlemen, is expected to kick off at 7:30 p.m. Nigeria time, of course. It's 2 minutes gone past 10 a.m. rather, Eagle 7 Sports Radio, 103.7 FM. Wet, wet, wet, wet Saturday morning.

So who will you be rooting for tonight? Arsenal or PSG? Arsenal's last Champions League final was 20 years ago. Paris Saint-Germain, like you know, are the defending champion. Arsenal fans, we here have taken over Budapest ahead of tonight's Champions League final, you can imagine. And police are prepared for possible trouble. Obviously, Arsenal fans like trouble, but you know this old trend of celebrating the success in the Premier League. They don't carry them over, go Budapest. Everywhere scatter. Some 4,000 officers stand ready to operate tonight, both in the Puskás Arena itself and on the streets of the city to keep visitors safe and try and prevent clashes between groups of rival supporters. PSG get ultras, so Arsenal. It is feared up to 10,000 fans could arrive in Hungary without tickets for the match. Keen to be nearby for what could be a historic night for the Gunners. Arsenal have only appeared in the final once before in 2006 when they were beaten by Barcelona 2-1. Even many hours before kickoff at 5 p.m. UK time later, fans of both teams were already amassing in the streets on Saturday morning. Many after a long night of celebrating and excitement late into Friday. It is started by the time the match gets underway later. There will be as many as 45,000 extra football fans in the city, leading to the largest mobilization of police in its history. Now, at the press conference this week, Major General Dr. Yanu Zoltan Akusik, commander of operations for the final one, "We will take decisive action if we encounter any behavior that disrupts public order." It's no secret that having fans from London and Paris in Budapest at the same time poses a significant risk. Babanla significant risk. Pardon me. Officer, you are on point. But it is our job to minimize that risk. Let's see how it goes. It's your champion station, Eagle 7 Sports Radio 103.7 FM. It's all about security right there in Budapest. Even for here, for the country. A major concern too. A government working tirelessly to see say Nigeria is safe for you and I. And security preparation for the last European game of the season began more than a year ago, with authorities taking advice from those in London and Paris, and officials also visiting last year's final in Munich to observe operations. So the police are going to be having a handful this evening. Those say London fans now, the radical in them is starting to show. They have been too quiet. They've been quiet for too long a time. This is their time. Die, Gunners. They don't burn you that time. Wait till they talk. But yeah, I should just take it easy, okay? Yeah, let's end back on a wonderful musical experience right here on the Saturday's broadcast, Eagle 7 Sports Radio 103.7 FM. Here comes another one. It's all about the 2026 FIFA World Cup, right?

Let's drop it while it's hot. Here comes Lisa, Anita, Rema, still on the FIFA World Cup tunes. The songs that we'll be vibing to all through the month of June into, spilling into July, of course, July the 19th. Move to this one. Saturday morning, make the call, come off for body.

Once again, there is a heavy downpour ongoing, especially in Abeokuta. So motorists, pedestrians, advised to exercise a caution. Abi, now that they hurry, where you they hurry go? Abi, you won't enter lorry, go worry.

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I'm Clinton Aluvi. I've just won the 100 meters under 20 championship. It has been really good about the first position. I come from Kenya. Can keep listening to Eagle 7 Sports Radio. Thank you very much.

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3: 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We are champions fly. It is another Saturday, the 30th of May, 2026. And Raymond Akmarwere, Mr. Flawless, with another exciting package of Saturday sports updates, top sports stories, and of course, exclusive interviews. Plenty of drama expected as far as the world of football is concerned. This lovely Saturday, Nigeria's Super Eagles are bid to take on the Reggae Boys of Jamaica in the Unity Cup final at the Craven Cottage in London. It is the second consecutive final between Nigeria and, of course, Jamaica. It will be recorded that Nigeria beat Jamaica last time out. And here is another opportunity for the boys of Eric Sekuchel to make Nigeria proud against the Jamaicans. Kickoff time of that fixture at the Craven Cottage in the UK, in London specifically, is 7:30 p.m. Nigerian time. And several stakeholders are already talking big ahead of tonight's clash between Nigeria and, of course, Jamaica. A one-time Nigerian international, Prince Afejuku, has told Eagle 7 Sports Radio 103.7 FM that expected the Super Eagles to win this very, very fixture of today. Top officials of Nigeria Football Federation are also very hopeful, just as players of the Super Eagles are very optimistic ahead of this clash. In the special interview segment, you'll also be hearing the voice of Sylvanus Okpala OON beside Prince Afejuku, who are speaking on the big match between Nigeria and, of course, Jamaica. Officials of Nigeria Football Federation and coach Eric Sekuchel said that it is their own way of picking players or discovering players that can be really useful to the Super Eagles in more serious competitions. Kickoff time once again is 7:30 p.m. And we can also inform you authoritatively that all is set for today's UEFA Champions League final between London Gunners, Aston, and, of course, PSG. French Giants PSG are bid to take on Aston from 5 p.m. Nigerian time. Plenty of drama expected as far as this very, very fixture is concerned. Supercomputer has predicted that PSG would beat Aston to the final or to the trophy, but several fans of the Gunners, including coach Mikel Arteta, are very, very positive, saying that they would win the UEFA Champions League just as they break the jeans of the English Premiership. To record that the Gunners won the English Premiership title after 22 years of waiting. And the Gunners say it is their own chance of winning the trophy. That is the UEFA Champions League in tonight's fixture. Once again, the kickoff time of the PSG versus Aston fixture is 5 p.m. Nigerian time over there in Europe. Plenty of expectations as far as this very, very fixture is concerned. Aston say they are ready, while, of course, PSG say they are also ready. And we can inform you that there will be over 22,000 security staff for post-match victory celebrations of PSG. PSG already saying that they are hoping to win, and there will be plenty of celebration with plenty of security personnel set to be on ground. But that is a chance Aston cannot afford to miss. Odegaard said they are targeting to win the trophy and that they can't wait to play Champions League final, as they are fully set for today's confrontation.
4: plenty of drama, I tell you. And you can't be sure. You hear blow-by-blow account of today's game on in our live studio as top sports analyst of Eagle 7 Sports Radio 103.7 FM will be on ground to give a blow-by-blow account of action between PSG and, of course, Arsenal in today's confrontation. And the teams are getting set for the President Federation Cup already heading to their venues ahead of the fixtures and bid for Monday and, of course, Tuesday. We can tell you that the men's round of 32 games would be played on Monday. Well, of course, the women's round of 16 games will play on Tuesday. And it's many of the teams are very, very hopeful of progressing to the next stage of the competition. Kwara United Football Club, Ilorin, the defending champions, are targeting title defense, just as Ikorodu City are also saying that they want to make up with the FA Cup after they missed the Nigerian Premier League third place placing, really, following their loss to Rangers International on the last playing day of Nigerian Premier League. Coach of Ikorodu City, Bright Ozebagbe, told Eagle 7 Sports Radio 103.7 FM that his boys are condemned to do well as far as the Nigerian President Federation Cup is concerned. You will also be hearing the voice of Finidi George, who says after placing second in the Nigerian Premier League, his boys, talking about Rivers United of Port Harcourt, are aiming to do better as far as the CAF Champions League is concerned this season. You also be hearing from Eta Egbe, former Nigerian international. Just as you will always be hearing from Sylvanus Okpala OON, who has told Eagle 7 Sports Radio 103.7 FM, that the Nigerian Football Federation, of course, Coach Eric Sekuchel have done well to have made sure that the Eagles feature in the Unity Cup. I already told you that Nigeria will take on opponents Jamaica in today's game at Craven Cottage in London. Plenty of drama, and you can be sure there will be lots more reactions, plenty of exclusive interviews in the special interview segment of the program coming your way in a jiffy. You'll also be hearing from a goalkeeper's trainer of Warri Wolves, talking about Abayomi Olorunda, who has told Eagle 7 Sports Radio 103.7 FM that they are looking forward to an improved outing as far as the President Federation Cup is concerned. You also be hearing the voice of other stakeholders, including the former player of defunct Jilos Baja Football Club of Lagos, Mutaru Mumodu, who has also bared his mind on the Super Eagles and, of course, the Unity Cup. He also spoke on the Nigerian Premier League this beautiful day. It's a loaded interview segment you cannot afford to miss on Saturday Sports Update. From Lagos, it has been Raymond Akpawere, Mr. Flawless, reporting. Shagwe.

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1: Shagwe is really an artist these days. He's untouchable in that right flank. Shagwe is still going, and it's in the net. It is in the net. Goal number 3. Incredible.
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0: 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We are champions. Fly. Stakeholders are still reflecting on the Nigeria Premier League that ended a couple of days ago. And from Ilorin, we have a veteran and sports journalist, Bayo Issa. Good morning, big brother.
3: Yeah, good morning. And of course, happy Salah if you want.
0: Definitely. Happy holidays also.
3: Thank you.
0: So, how do you see the season that just ended? Talk about the NPL, Rangers are champions. Are you surprised?
3: Well, I'm not surprised because Rangers have been consistent in the league. And of course, they've been able to equal the record of Eyimba, winning it 9th time. And if you look at the records, you will discover that Rangers has been the most consistent team since the days of Kensei Chukwu and the others. They have played in the continent, they have represented Nigeria, and of course, they have also produced players, you know, not only for the under 17, under 20, but of course, the Super Eagles of Nigeria. Rangers is a team that have a good organization, no doubt about it, and they have been consistent with it. So I'm not too surprised because it's the neck to neck against Rivers United, even though I favored Rivers United, especially in the last game, you know, they won 3-0, but then Rangers surprised bookmakers, you know, by beating Ekurudu City right there in Lagos. So I think it's a well-deserved victory. I hope that the opportunity they have now for them, you know, to do well in the continent, especially with the motivation for the executive governor of Enugu State. Rangers truly deserve it.
0: Yeah, so beside Rangers and of course Rivers United in CAF Champions League, Shooting Stars Sports Club are back in continental football. How do you see that? Return of Shooting Stars?
3: Well, Shooting Stars in the last 7 years have been searching for a ticket, you know, to represent Nigeria in the continent. You will recall that they won the first African Cup Winners' Cup, you know, for Nigeria in the days of Sheikh Mohammed Bami, Modibo Batimilawa, and host of others. But then they want to reenact it. And you know that the Oluwole Warriors is very consistent. You know, they were relegated, they came back again, and of course, they have learned their lesson. This time around, they got what is called special motivation from His Excellency, the Executive Governor of your state, talking about Makinde, who stood behind them and, of course, gave them virtually all they needed. We recall that it was another big motivation for the renovation of Lekan Salami Stadium, which actually gave the Shooting Stars a place, the latitude to express themselves, you know, to tell the world that the big game can be played again from Shooting Stars in Ibadan. And so, now that they have gotten the tickets in the continent in the Confederation Cup, it will also give them the biggest opportunity to market their players, because this continent is not only play, you know, for the prize money, which has been paid, but of course, it will be a window for players of Shooting Stars, you know, to tell themselves to the world. It's going to be on television, and so it's going to be a lot of marketing opportunity for them, you know, to reenact history. So I think that Shooting Stars really deserve it, just like Rivers United. So Nigeria now have a team that will definitely, you know, do Nigeria proud. But then they must go back to the drawing board and play their performances in the league and where the loopholes are, you know, recruit more good players, ensure that they get the best of legs, you know, and of course, you know, get their players in the academy who are exceedingly good, you know, to be part of the team, because it's a mixture of old and young, and that's football for you, modern football to be precise. So, also congratulate the NPFL

0: 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Yes,
1: yeah.
0: I remember.
1: Yeah, Akwara United, your beloved club, was almost going to taste the other end. But of course, they survived it.
0: We are lucky. Bendel Insurance gave us the opportunity with that equalizer against Rema to nail Rema, if not Akwara United will have been dropped, because our Wolf performance in the last game was a surprise to all of us. And don't forget that there were a lot of breakers even before the game. Some players complaining, particularly old players who claim that they have not been settled. For the information at our own disposal, all the old players, including Benkaji, have been given them on the new record that they see some people. They have to go into that match with the chapter to the stadium. So there were a lot of distractions, how can a team, who were able to hold a team like Bayelsa to a draw in the first half, lost the penalty and conceded four goals, So I think the management would now know that there's way for them to
1: motivate
0: the team. Total
1: motivation.
0: Yes, and give them motivation to be able to do well subsequently. Thank God, the FPS League in Nigeria is the Premier League. Somebody joked that playing the NNL is for Morocco. It's not easy to come back. Look at Lobby Stars. Look at Atlant. Look at Aqua United. To come back to the Premier League is not easy. So we are lucky and we don't hope that that will be another motivation for our governor, to ensure that he brings his satellite into the team and address issues that have to do with players on pace, allowances and bonuses, which I think His Excellency will address.
1: Okay. Well, thank you very much for your contribution, bro.
0: Thank you very much. God bless you.
1: That was veteran journalist Bayo Issa speaking from Eastern Base in the Ilorin, the current state capital. From Lagos, it has been Raymond Akpawere. Mr. Flawless, reporting for Eagle 7 Sports Radio 103.7 FM.
2: Chegwu is really an artist these days. He's untouchable in that right flank. Chegwu is still going, and it's in the net. It is in the net. Goal number 3. Incredible.
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5: 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We are champions. Fly. Lots more have been said about Nigeria football legend, the late Henry Nwosu, MON. At this time, we have a former star, former player, former manager at the defunct Union Bank Football Club of Lagos.
6: Yes.
5: I talk about Kayode Oderindi, also known as Gangling. Gangling, good morning.
6: Yeah, good morning, Ribari.
5: Okay. So, how do you feel? How did you feel when you heard the death of Henry Nwosu, MON?
6: Yeah, I felt so sad when I heard the death of Enwusu, who I normally respect so much. When we play together, I used to say, "Show Loni," when you give him that power, say, "You know," means that the legs are tired. So, and when you give the pass and say, "Moon Loni," that means he can still go for the pass. So, it's something that is a legacy that cannot be forgotten just like that. At 62, 62 is a very sorrowful death, but God give it and God take it. So may soul rest in perfect peace.
5: How do you remember him as a footballer? Henry Nwosu.
6: At 17, he had started playing for the Super Eagles. It's a thing that can never be forgotten.
5: That is rare.
6: That is, super. Mifi Mastro, dribbling accurately, And he made his name during the Super Eagles. So I think I respect him a lot. I mean, so rest in perfect peace once more. Yeah.
4: So how do you want legends to be honored in Nigeria? Do you appreciate how footballers past have been taken care of in this country, Kayode?
6: Yeah, really, I would say I'm not happy about the way they take care of the legends in Nigeria. Because I remember one day when I flew the same plane with Chris Eubank of England. You know, from the airport, when Chris Eubank, you know, came down from the plane, you see how he was being given an accolade. You know, and I remember our legend in Nigeria. They were not being properly taken care of. I think the NFF should look into that, have a welfare package for ex-internationals. You know, it's not only when they're dead that they begin to roll out money and everything. That should be a welfare package whereby, you know, they have their name in the system, name of all the, you know, ex-internationals in the system. Then they start giving back to them, maybe insurance package. If they are sick, they have a HMO hospital they can go to easily, themselves and their wives. You know, if they needed help, how much is salary? Even if it is a small token, 100,000 every month. NFF can still do that for our ex-international.
4: Thank you. Yeah, that was Kayode Oderinde, also known as a Gangling, speaking on the life and times of Henry Nwosu.
2: Tchegou is really an artist these days. He's untouchable in that right flank. Tchegou is still going, and it's in the net. It is in the net. Goal number 3. Incredible.
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4: All right, still Eagle 7 Sports Radio, 103.7 FM. We are Champions Fly. Another stakeholder is set to speak on the life and times of the late Henry Nwosu, MON. Talk about Sonny Epoche, former star of Trinity Star Sports Club, now coach. Good day.
7: Good afternoon.
4: Yeah, so how do you see this sad loss of Henry Nwosu?
7: It is very, very sad. Very, very sad because very close to him, you know, we do things together. We started the All-Star game since 2016, and we did it for a good 4 years. He was my chairman, and I was the coordinator. And throughout his playing, when he was playing for FIMBA, so I was in CMS Grammar School. And since then, we have been a good brothers and friend. And up to the day that he started this illness, you know, I was going to his house and, you know, being with him. Till when he get better, suddenly, you know, the wife just called and said, Henry is sick and he's been taken to the hospital. And that was the last time I saw Henry. Henry has been a very nice person. We've done so many things together.
4: So many, many things.
7: So many, many things. So many, many things.
4: Can you remember playing with him? Did you play against him or with him in your CMS years? Did you ever play with anyone at St. Finbar's?
7: No. I was in CMS Grammar School and he was Finbar's. You know, I don't think we met during the playing. Well, yeah, we met. We met. It was during an NMB versus IICC when we are preparing for the African Cup of Champions. You know, that's 1984. At least I was the one that played from the right full back, and all the Finbar's boys were. The NMB. We have Sudin Keshi, we have Sunday Egboigbe on NMB, Sunday Benson, Rosogula, many of them. And
4: Franklin?
7: No, Howard did not play. And Free or Double.
4: Okay.
7: You know, on ICC star, we have myself, Taiwo Ogunjobi, Tunde Bamidele, Tosi Adebambo, Mudi Ashiru Lawan. And Adegoki, Adelabu. I think Tchegou played that match. Big Sheik played. And that was when I met, that was the first time I played against Henry. And we've known ourselves from the grassroots, from the roots.
4: So what kind of footballer? How will you describe him? What's that
7: footballer? He's a wonderful player. He's a wonderful player. And his style of his play, you cannot predict him. And the way he scored his goal, very, very fantastic player. He's a big loss to the country.
4: What will you remember him most for?
7: Well, there was a time we went for a sponsorship drive and at the one of the
4: for
7: big
4: All-Stars tournament.
7: For All-Stars tournament, one of the big company. And when we got there, the secretary said, "Oh, guy is not coming." Meanwhile, we are booking an appointment with the MD. And when the MD entered, we are waiting at the receptionist. And unfortunately, the MD just passed and see us, just come, turn back. I said, Henry say, point of correction, M-O-N. And all of us burst out to laugh there. And the man said, "We should give him 5 minutes." He went to the office after praying. He called for us, but we met so many people there. And the MD started selling us, after looking at the proposal we brought to him, he started looking at us and saying, this is, he cannot believe that he's sitting in front, Henry is sitting in front of him. He said, when they are very small, his father will take them to National Stadium to go and watch the smallest player in the national team. And look at him sitting in front of him. We couldn't believe that the man wrote a check for us that very day.
4: Approved.
7: And that is when we did this, the fourth All-Stars program. You know, I couldn't believe that in my eye that we could go into that company and went away with a check.
4: Yeah, nice stardom for you. All right, Sonny Okpoche going memory lane regarding our friend. He's a friend, a legend. Talk about Henry Nwosu, M-O-N. From Lagos, it has been Raymond Akbar with Mr. Flawless reporting for Eagle 7 Sports Radio 103.
2: Chegwin is really an artist these days. He's untouchable in that right flank. Chegwin is still going, and it's in the net. It is in the net. Goal number 3. Incredible.
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scream. 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

a moment to slow down. Reflect on how far you have come this month. Appreciate the lessons, the growth, and even the challenges that made you stronger. Just as the rain nourishes the earth, every experience, good or bad, contributes to your growth and prepares you for brighter days ahead. Stay positive, stay grateful, keep believing in yourself and your journey. As the month draws to a close, may your heart be filled with peace, your mind with hope, and your spirit with renewed strength. And of course, with that being said, I say a beautiful afternoon to you, beautiful soul out there. An amazing afternoon to you, amiable sports fans out there. And of course, a fantastic afternoon to you, a fascinating and a fabulous sports fans as well. Happy weekend. I hope the weekend hasn't weakened you all to the end. Yeah. It's a beautiful Saturday afternoon, most definitely. A rainy, a chilly, and of course, a wet Saturday afternoon. Oh well, like it's been said, that Saturdays or the weekends are for parties, they are for Oambe, or they are for celebrations. As such, I say to you, congratulations. Whatever it is we are celebrating, definitely we celebrate with you, and may celebrations, so good news, so glad tidings, and all of the amazing things of life not depart your household, or even depart that of your family as well. Oh well, for me, I do love to say that Saturdays or the weekends are definitely for relaxation. They are for revitalization. They are also for rejuvenation as well. Endeavor to spend qualitative, meaningful, and of course, a lovely time with your friends, your families, and indeed loved ones alike. Because your rest is absolutely essential. Sports fans, it isn't idleness. But right here, we often say that Saturdays are for sports, most definitely. Yeah, time check right about now. 24 minutes gone past up 2. It is the 30th day in the month of May 2026. Oh well, perhaps you are stumbling on your listening device for the very first time, or you are tuning in for the very first time. I warmly, heartily, and indeed officially welcome you to the Sporting Sanctuary. You are tuned in at the most appropriate, or even at the most appointed time. And of course, it isn't a coincidence or a mistake that you are currently listening to the sound of my voice. Absolutely. It is a divinely orchestrated. You've just stumbled on a gold mine. You've just stumbled on a red gem. And I urge you to leave your dial permanently fixated to this unique frequency. And I promise you that by the end of this broadcast or transmission, truly you'll be addicted. And to our regular, ardent, avid, devoted, and indeed unrepentant listeners, a very big thank you to you for always choosing us during the weekdays and of course during the weekends as well. Most definitely, we do not take all of your listenership or contributions with the levity for granted. 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Right here, we serve as an escape from reality. 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Right here, we are breaking new or fresh grounds. We are redefining the game. 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Right here, excellence is our word, and indeed perfection is our lifestyle. So who are we? 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Yes, you hear that clearly. The name of the station is Eagle 7 Sports Radio, while the dial is 1037. That is the perfect and unique frequency you need to frequently listen to, because here's where champions converge and take flight. Here's your champions of fly, here's your champions of soul. And we are reaching you live from the beautiful, the blissful, the amazing, the ancient, the wonderful, the serene, the peaceful, and truly prosperous town of Wasimi, right here in Ewekoro, local government area of Ogun State, Nigeria, sub-Saharan Africa, where we are broadcasting live to the world. Make no mistake, don't even get it twisted. The name of the show or program you are currently listening to is called Saturday Sports Zone. Absolutely. It's that show whereby we get to make your weekend a worthwhile weekend. It's about making your Saturday a splendid day. Yeah, most definitely, you can call this on the final installment or the final package for the month of May 2026. Well, Saturday Sports Zone, just like the name signifies, implies, even suggests as well. Obviously, it comes to your listening pleasure every Saturday from midday up until evening. But then again, apologies for kickstarting today's broadcast behind schedule. Most definitely, it was due to the showers of blessings.
but what matters most is

The fact that we are already on the MIC, and of course we shall do well by making up for loss of time. So yeah, for the newbies, you are pondering and wondering what a Saturday Sports Zone all about. All right, cool. Just as we often say that in a football game, there are no two equal halves. Right here on Saturday Sports Zone, there are also no two equal halves as well. The show is divided into two parts or two segments. We've got the part A and the part B, the first half and the second half of the show. You can call it the first half and of course the concluding or even the final stretch of the show. So basically, the first half of the show, we get to primarily focus on everything sports or from the home front and of course sports on the continent as well. While the second half of the show, we get to beam our searchlight on everything foreign football. So yeah, sport fans, that's how the show is being run. I mean, despite the fact that it's actually a one-man show or a personality show, I've still got you all the amazing sport fans out there who often do well by just chiming in on the conversation. Yes, y'all often make me look forward to every edition of our Saturday Sport Zone right on Eagle 7 Sports Radio 103.7 FM, because your contributions are always invaluable. Yeah, it's indeed a conversational or a participatory show. Yeah, communication is incomplete without a feedback. Man cannot not communicate. No communication, no society. As such, it pleases us to feel the pulse of y'all, the sport fans out there. You can always align with us via our live studio hotlines 0700-225-51037, 0700-20255-1037, the other line 0812-7802-8497, 0812-7802-8497. You can also do it by dropping your thoughts, opinions, even contributions via the WhatsApp portal as well. The WhatsApp line for your calls and messages 0706728-0732, 0706728-0732. And of course, it's also the social media era. 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You can also do well by subscribing to our YouTube channel as well to watch our interesting, intriguing, and indeed entertaining videos. Well, perhaps you indeed missed today's edition of 90 Minutes with Mathematical 7, the chairman CEO of Eagle 7 Sports Radio 103.7 FM, Chief of Dr. Segun Patrick Odegbami, M-O-N. Then, sport fans, allay your fears, because you can get to listen, of course, or watch a repeat of that broadcast on our YouTube channel alongside other interesting videos and, of course, our shows as well. 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Eagle 7 FM. And right about now, sports fans, the radio just got even more interesting. 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So yeah, sports of fans, so those are the channels, the means, the windows, the avenues, or even the platforms by which you can get to be a contributor or a partaker on the show this beautiful afternoon. Those are the platforms so by which you can get to be a bona fide member of this sporting family, this sporting community, this sporting fraternity, or even this sporting society. All right, cool. You are still pondering and wondering who is this young, energetic, exciting, and of course, a lively man on the MIC, whose energy level is indeed off the roof, where you can tell that the battery is so fully charged. Indeed, it is a turbo charged to 1001%. We often see that when the weekend is here, then rest is near. And of course, every weekend, the energy level is always on a different pedestal, all entirely. Yeah, super boost mode, 1001%. You can tell the excitement level is so palpable, so infectious, and indeed contagious as well. But then again, allay your fears, because right here, everything is absolutely under control. And of course, there's no cause for alarm. Oh well, I shall be your radio guide, your radio guy, your radio bestie. Some love to call me their radio crush or candy crush, or brown sugar, melanin popping on the MIC. Oh well, I shall be your chief anchor, your chief pilot, your chief sailor, your chief driver, or even your chief conductor. Oh, yeah. And of course, I shall be piloting the affairs of this broadcaster from now up until the end of the show. Identity check. Identity confirmed. Absolutely, access granted. Sports of fans, it can never be denied. I go by the name Donald Cena, aka Donaldo, the big game player.
That is the first and foremost title. But then again, a whole lot of feathers have been added to the cap. So if you like, you can come in Vassaman on radio. Radio Duplantis. Amoludu on radio. The Minister of Happiness and Sportainment. The Minister of Happiness and Jollification. The Minister of Happiness and Jollification. Radio Presido or Ganayawan. A beautiful afternoon to you, sport fan. Happy weekend, sport fan. The big game player reporting for duty. Amoludu on radio reporting for duty. The Minister of Happiness and Sportainment reporting for duty. Yes, you know now when the mic is on, it's about having fun. Call a friend to call a friend. Tell anybody to tell anybody. Call a colleague to call another colleague. You can even beckon on an enemy to beckon on another enemy. Because your faith is back on the airwave. And I'm right here to serve your weekend dose of happiness and sportainment. The BGP is back on the MIC to take away your HBP or even LBP. I go live for you. Sell your TV and buy a radio. Booyaka, booyaka, booyaka. Yeah, sport fans, you know, I often do it on the show every weekend because excellence is our word and indeed perfection is our lifestyle. Every weekend, right here on the show, we are all about raising the bar. And of course, if we fail to raise the bar on the broadcast of this beautiful afternoon, it's going to be a sacrilege. It's going to be an abomination or even a taboo as well in order to avoid all of those. Oh, Yana. Oh, Yana. Oh, Yana. Oh, yeah, Reza, Reza, Reza, Reza, Reza, Reza, Reza. Absolutely, Eagles 7 Sports Radio 103.7 FM. One station too hot for the nation. One station too much for the nation. We are the vinyl sports, others are the branches. We write the book of sports, others read from it. So we lead while others follow. When it comes to sports, or to the blind, or the vision, or to the deaf, or the sound, to the hungry, or the chef, and to the thirsty, we are the water. Double salama for you, cinnamon. Double salama for you, my cheer lady. Your face will show, your shoes shine. Anybody talks to your tango ball. Aim coconut, no go get water. Make them back before my chairman. Make them back before my cheer lady. Oh, yeah, now triple bosa for you, sport fan, because you deserve it on a daily basis and so much more. Bosa! Bosa! Bosa! Absolutely. With that being said, I warmly and indeed officially welcome you to this freshly baked package, this season out edition of for Saturday Sports Zone on your champions dial, Eagle 7 Sports Radio 103.7 FM with yours truly, Donald Senna, aka Donaldo, the big game player. Yeah, sport fans, you know how often do it on the show. Well, because a whole lot keeps happening in the ever interesting, intriguing, and of course, amazing world of sports. We often come with a trial loads of stories, a cargo captivating, interesting, intriguing, and of course, a mouth watching stories as well. As such, today's edition isn't going to be an exception. Yeah, time check right about now, 2:35 p.m., still the 30th day of the month of May, 2026.

0: All right, cool. Sport fans, without any further much ado at all, let's just get straight into the thick of things. Well, recall that during the review or retrospective segment on Front Page Breakfast Sports Show, I did bring to your listening pleasure that for Team Nigeria, we shall kickstart our African Taekwondo Championship quest this weekend regarding the championship or tournament that is currently ongoing right there in Bamako, Mali. So yes, with that being said, let's just start to the broadcast from the world of a combat sport. And we can bring to your listening pleasure that a 13-member team Nigerian squad, which includes para-athletes and Pumse competitors for the first time, has begun its quest at the 2026 African Taekwondo Championships in Bamako, Mali, with the competition proper getting underway today, which is Saturday, following yesterday's weigh-in. Nigeria Taekwondo Federation President Tayo Popola expressed confidence in the contingent ahead of the championships, declaring the team ready to compete and represent the nation with a distinction. Popola, who is the first female black belter in Kukkiwon dan grading in Nigeria, made the declaration on the sidelines of the National Taekwondo Federation Open Trials held at the Alake Sports Center in Ijeja, Abeokuta, where more than 300 athletes competed over 3 days in both the Pumse and Kiorugi events. "We are going to Mali. The federal government has done its part. They have given us everything that we need to be in Mali. And for the first time, we are presenting the Para and the Pumse, which is one of our new discoveries in Taekwondo," Popola said. "This is the first time we are traveling with such a large contingent, and it shows that Nigerian Taekwondo is moving in the right direction." She also highlighted the completion of a Kukkiwon Dan certification exercise as critical to the team's eligibility for international competition, noting that athletes must possess the recognized certification to participate globally. "The Federation's broader program is focused on building a team capable of competing for medals at the African Games and the 2028 Olympic Games in Los Angeles." The Nigerian contingent for the championships includes Salahuddin Abdulhafiz of Kiorugi 63 kg, under 30 male Pumse, and of course a pair Pumse as well. There's also Aaron Usman, under 40 male Pumse, Aderibigbe Farida Kiorugi 53 kg, pair Pumse, and of course a freestyle Pumse as well. There's also Faisal Hamidu of Kiorugi 68 kg, Abibulai Oladimeji, Kiorugi 54 kg, Chidima Okoko, Kiorugi 62 kg, Abogun Modinot, Kiorugi 46 kg, Jordan Joel, Kiorugi 87 kg, Ability Matthew Udo, Para minus 57 kg, there's also Faster Bakari, Para minus 70 kg, and Samson Opera, Para 80 kg. John Victor and Santos Akilele, they all serve as coaches right there. Basically, sport fans, this is a follow-up to the story I brought to your listening pleasure yesterday on a Front Page Breakfast Sports Show during the review or the retrospective segment. So basically, the competition or the championship has already started in full. It has started in earnest right there in Bamako, Mali, a fellow West African country, whereby it's all about the 2026 African Taekwondo Championships. Well, yesterday being Friday, the 29th of May 2026, it was all about the way in. And right about now, the competition got underway proper today. And of course, rest assured that we shall continue to monitor the championship. And of course, we shall also get to put you right into the action and continue to wish the Nigerian squad all the best. And of course, on Monday, I shall get to bring to your listening pleasure whether or not we have won medals or not. Well, I'm actually optimistic. I've got my fingers crossed, and of course, I'm sanguine that by Monday, the medals would have already started pouring in, because recorder for Team Nigeria is not just all about taking our able-bodied athlete to this championship alone, but for the first time, the squad also includes our para-athletes as well and the Pumse competitors. Come on. That in itself tells that obviously the medals will rain, the medals will pour in like never before for Team Nigeria. And of course, for the president of the Nigeria Taekwondo Federation, interestingly, she's a female, Tobata Tayo Popola. She has already spoken tough, she has already waxed lyrical, and I feel that most definitely for the team, they've done everything that is needed for them to do. They actually did well by just camping properly and also preparing properly as well. Recall that they actually had their national trials right there at the Alake Sports Center in Ijeja, Abeokuta. And interestingly, you know, we often talk about having a round peg in a round hole or having a square peg in a square hole. It's also interesting to know that the president of the Nigerian Taekwondo Federation, Tayo Popola, He is also the first female black belter in Kukkiwon Dan grading in Nigeria. So what does that mean? It simply means that she has also participated or competed in this particular sport up onto the highest level. As such, I feel that obviously she knows what it means to actually be an athlete, and that is what we often clamor for. Whereby we have persons who truly have the interest of XYZ Federation at heart. It shouldn't be a matter of, oh, you just want to have that title of the president of XYZ Federation, but truly, you should have competed in that particular sport up onto the highest level. But then again, that's not to say that the fact that you play that sport will make you an excellent administrator. Some persons did not do sports competitively, but they are excellent administrators. And some persons, they did sports competitively, and they are not excellent administrators as well. So basically, it's actually not a cast in stone. It's not black or white. For example, look at the chairman of the People's Elephants of Aba. Man played football up onto the highest of level. But administratively, ask yourself, is he getting it right there with the People's Elephants of Aba, Toba Teyimba? Definitely, your guess is as good as mine. And of course, still talking about everything combat sports from the world of taekwondo. Now, let's talk about judo. Well, right about now, we can tell that two judokas from Akwa Ibom State have qualified for the 2026 Commonwealth Games in Glasgow after excelling at the Commonwealth Trials organized by the Nigerian Judo Federation in Abuja. Enku, Ekuta, and Immaculata Ufot earned their spots for the games following their performances at the MKO Abiola National Stadium Abuja, where both athletes secured podium finishes in their respective weight categories. Ekuta competed in the women's minus 63 kg category, while Ufot featured in the women's minus 57 kg division. The athletes were received by the Akwa Ibom State Ministry of Sports on Friday, where they were formally presented to the Commissioner for Sports, Elder Paul Bassi, by the state judo team led by coaches Kachi David and Adesuji Adebiyi. Bassi described the qualification as another harvest of excellence for Akwa Ibom Sport, noting that the achievement came shortly after successes in weightlifting and athletics. I will never be tired of appreciating our sports-friendly governor for all the successes we are receiving so far, he said. The stand-alone sports ministry, state sports festival, and the availability of equipment for all the sports have started yielding excellent fruit. The commissioner also praised Governor Umar Eno for creating an enabling environment for sports development and noted that the state reward system had continued to motivate athletes to strive for excellence. Earlier, Permanent Secretary in the Ministry of Sports, Mrs. Rosemary Ubia, described the Akwa Ibom judo team as a gold-winning team and assured the athletes of the ministry's continued support ahead of future competitions. On behalf of the athletes, Ufot expressed appreciation to Governor Eno, saying the government's encouragement had inspired the team to work harder. The director of sports, Mrs. Bridget Orton, and the director of coaching and technical unit, so Coach Catherine Ekuta, were also present at the reception. So basically, it's all about Akwa Ibom judokas set for Commonwealth Games. We will recall that sport fans, we have been waxing lyrical, and of course, we have been speaking extensively about everything, the Commonwealth Games that will go down right there in Glasgow, Scotland. Recall that the last edition went down right there in Birmingham, and of course, obviously, for the nation, or for various federation in the country, Sports Federation, and of course for the NSC as well, National Sport Commission, the aim, the target, and of course the goal is to ensure that we do better than what we did during the previous edition of the Commonwealth Games that went down right there in Birmingham. I mean, recall that previously on the broadcast as well, we were talking about the Nigerian Boxing Federation, how they've also set a target or a benchmark of at least 10 medals, yes, right there in the world of boxing, in the world of a combat sport, the squared rope sport. So same thing can also be said about other disciplines and, of course, about other sports as well. And in recent times, most of these sporting federations, they are actually hosting their own national trials. Recall that we also brought to your listening pleasure when the national trial for boxing actually went around in the country, whereby it was also extended to foreign boxers as well. Talking about boxers in diaspora, such that we can have only the best of the best represent us in that particular discipline or sport right at the Commonwealth Games. And recall that they've also gone into closed down camping. And I also brought to your listening pleasure when they also did jet out of the shores of the country when they went to Ghana to indulge in a friendly bout against their Ghanaian counterpart, although they lost that bout of 4-3, but they are still in camp just to ensure that they are in the right frame of mind, and of course psychologically, and of course fitness wise, they are definitely where they are meant to be. going into the Commonwealth Games. And of course, other federation as well. They are also doing everything humanly and sportingly possible to ensure that the federation does well at the Commonwealth Games. I mean, we just spoke about everything, our para athletes and of course everything Taekwondo Championship as well. Yes, aside the fact that they are competing right there at the African Taekwondo Championship, they will also have their eyes set at everything the Commonwealth Games as well. So yes, basically for this judokas, we say job well done. Of course, so congratulations to them. Yeah, two judokas from Akwa Ibom State. They've now qualified for the 2026 Commonwealth Games in Glasgow after excelling at the Commonwealth Trials organized by the Nigerian Judo Federation right in Abuja. I mean, even the Athletics Federation of Nigeria, they will also host their own national trials as well for the Commonwealth Games. And I did hear that the trials might actually go down right there in Lagos, Yaba Tech. And from everything the talks of a combat sport, now let's go to the cricket oval. Because right about now, the stage is now set for a thrilling conclusion of the inaugural edition of the Nigerian Super League, with the Southern Sharks and Middlebet Tigers facing off in the final this Saturday at the TBS Cricket Oval. Southern Sharks secured the first place in the final after defeating Middlebet Tigers by 17 runs in a rain-shortened contest. Batting first, the Sharks posted 85 runs for the loss of 6 wickets in 13 overs, with Durotoye Gideon top scoring with 37 runs, while Danladi Isaac added a brisk 13 runs to help set a competitive total. In response, Middlebet Tigers have put up a spirited fight, but were eventually bowled out for 68 runs in 11.3 overs. Captain Rusewe Sulaimon led the resistance with a fighting 19 runs, but the Sharks' bowling attack proved decisive. Isaac delivered a match-winning spell of 3 wickets, while Aigbe Miracle supported admirably with 2 wickets to guide Southern Sharks into the final. Well, for Middlebet Tigers, however, they responded strongly in the second eliminator to claim the remaining final spot with a convincing 6 wicket victory over Central Eagles. And for the Eagles, they posted 98 runs for 9 wickets in 20 overs, led by Mohammed Moshood 32 and Chima Akachukwu 26. The Tigers had chased the target in 17.2 overs, anchored by an unbeaten 38 from Captain Rusewe and a valuable 24 not out from Undubudem David, sealing their passage to the championship match. Well, earlier in the elimination round, Central Eagles edged Northern Lions by 7 runs. In another closely fought contest, Akachukwu led the batting effort with 30 runs, while Peter Aho starred with the ball, taking 3 wickets to help defend a total of 83. Well, before the final, the third place playoff actually saw Northern Lions challenges Central Eagles. That game went down by 10 a.m. before Southern Sharks and of course Middlebet Tigers also kickstarted their own contest regarding the Nigerian Super League final at 1:30 p.m. So basically, for the third place playoff, obviously that game would have been wrapped up. And I think that for the Southern Sharks and Middlebet Tigers contest for the Nigerian Super League final, the game will be currently ongoing. And of course, most definitely, as soon as I lay my hands on the results of that encounter, I'll bring it to your listening pleasure. And even if I'm unable to bring it to your listening pleasure today, be rest assured that on Monday during the review or retrospective segment of Front of Page Breakfast Sports Show, I shall get to bring you everything that would have gone down in the world of cricket. Sharks and Tigers as the battle for Nigerian Super League title. We will recall that I brought to your listening pleasure that in the world of cricket, ably led by the president, Oyi Akpata, they've been competing in one tournament or the other in recent times. It has been various championships, various tournaments, or even various leagues as well. And I love the fact that it's actually cut across almost every region right in the country. I mean, geopolitical zones. It is not just concentrated or just centered in one part of the country alone. And of course, recall that in recent times, I also brought to your listening pleasure that our team is definitely preparing for the Kwibuka Championship or tournament as well. That is our female yellow greens. And of course, recall that we've also got a new gaffer in the world of cricket. Yes, a Zimbabwean, Steven Mangongo. Yes, a man is the gaffer of the female yellow greens and of course the male yellow greens, not forgetting the high performance manager of the Nigerian Cricket Federation as well. So basically, in recent times, cricket has always been in the news for the good and of course for the right reasons as well. And away from everything, the thoughts of cricket, and now let's touch on athletics. Yes, let's go to the amazing world of athletics. And we can tell that Nigeria's Tobiloba Munshon, the women's 100 meters, also world record holder, has slipped into third place in the latest global athletics rankings, despite improving her point tally with strong performances at two Diamond League meetings in China. Amunshon raised her ranking points from 1,379 to 1,385 after clocking 12.41 seconds at the Shanghai Diamond League and a season best 12.28 seconds at the Xiamen meeting, where she finished second behind American Masai Russell. Russell's back-to-back victories at both meetings, however, were enough to propel the Olympic champion to the top of the world rankings. The 36-year-old posted times of 12.25 seconds in Shanghai and a stunning 12.14 seconds in Xiamen, a new United States record that missed Amunshon's world record of 12.12 seconds by just a 200th. Her point tally rose to 1,391, with American compatriot Grace Stack occupying second place on 1,386 points. Russell, who sat in fourth place just over a week ago, has emerged as the most significant threat to Amunshon standing both in the rankings and on the track this season. Well, speaking after her Xiamen run, the American made no secret of her ambitions. "I am ecstatic and all the hard work is truly showing," Russell told the Diamond League. "I have been saying all year that I am going to break the world record. I don't know when it is going to come, but I keep getting closer and closer." Russell also credited her consistency and self-belief for her rise. "I'm so focused. I'm so consistent this year. I feel like I'm just growing and learning every single time," she said. Amunshon, recall, she did set the world record of 12.12 seconds at the 2022 World Athletics Championships in Eugene, United States, becoming the first Nigerian world champion in athletics. Well, despite her drop to third, Amunshon remains among the leading contenders in the event as the 2026 season builds towards a championship season. Yes, another world ranking right here. I mean, recall that during the week, on the front page breakfast sports show, I brought to your listening pleasure the talks of the latest rankings in the world of table tennis. We also did for a FIBA as well. And right about now, we are talking about everything athletics. And for Lua Tubuloba Munshon, she has now dropped to number 3 in her own discipline, 100 meters hurdle. I mean, you want to say for her own category, it is actually so keenly contested, delicately poised, and of course, evenly matched as well. Okay, before I go further, let me talk to this caller. Hello, good afternoon.
1: Hello, good afternoon.
0: Hello, good afternoon.
1: Hello?
0: Hello, good afternoon, good afternoon.
1: Hey, yeah.
0: All right, cool. Thank you very much. Kindly do what to call us back. Yeah, sport fans, recall that during the last event or championship that Olua Tubuloba Munshon competed in, that was the Diamond League right there. At this rate, it was keenly contested, yes, in Xiamen. Because for Masai Russell, she came so close to breaking Amunshon's world record of 12.12 seconds. But for Masai Russell, she did set a time of 12.14 seconds, which is actually an American record. And come on, it's just a 200th of a second compared to the world record set by Tobiloba Munshon of 12.12. And of course, for Masai Russell, she has not hidden the fact that she wants to break that record that was set by Tobiloba Munshon far back in 2022. Because she keeps coming closer than ever before. If she could run 12.14 seconds, then obviously there's nothing stopping her from just equaling and of course breaking that record as well. And it simply means that for her own Amunshon, she definitely needs to raise the bar as well. Because I mean, she actually posted a time of 12.25 seconds. Or rather, she actually posted a time of 12.28 seconds. And I think that that's still a far cry from her own world record of 12.12 seconds. So basically, what I'm just implying is that her category is so competitive, because you've got an Olympic champion right there in Masai Russell. And not forgetting Grace Stark as well, who is also definitely someone that you cannot just write off. So basically, it is so keenly contested between the American, talk about Maisa Russell, Grace Stark, and of course, Tobiloba Amosua as well, in the world of the 100 meters hurdle. And recall that we also have a revelation in the world of the 100 meters hurdle. We saw right there at the championship that went on the continent, talk about Tamugbo or Tabugbo Adaobi. Well, I'm sure that for Tobiloba Amosua, she will actually use this one as a springboard to get better, because now she has seen that, the competition has now gotten stiffer. It has now gotten tougher as such. She will need to just go back and, of course, increase her speed the more. Okay, now let me move back to the phone line with the speed of light. Hello, good afternoon.
1: Hello, good afternoon, BJP.
0: Yeah, good afternoon.
1: How are you doing today? Happy weekend.
0: Yeah, happy weekend. Welcome to the broadcast, my brother.
1: You got a calling.
0: Welcome, the first man.
1: Yeah, God bless you. Good job you're doing. You guys are a potato. A shout out to all the listeners of Little Coinsling. So I'm going to cut a JJ to everybody. Give them all God bless them. The weekend, if you get them over there, to vote them all. And if you go with us, a beautiful mighty. First of all, BJP, I think it's about Trudeau, right?
0: What did you say?
1: Toby.
0: She's what?
1: She's now 39 years old.
0: 39, Babu?
1: 29.
0: Yeah.
1: The Russe, how is she?
0: I think she's 26. I will check that one for you.
1: All right. I'm not sure she should not bother about that. You know. About the rank, I think she'll kill one of me. I think she must get back to her feet. I don't think she's also better about us. She's not our time, so another person might like to have your time too. So although I think she could do okay, I think it gives us a damn one, I think a bit 10 seconds. Maybe the next one we just carry the first. My job is the first, so I wish her best of luck. She don't bother about that, about the ranking. She just keep going, keep working hard. For 30 seconds, I mean, the next one might be the fourth position for her. I wish her best of luck, man. Thank you very much.
0: All right, cool. Thank you very much, the first man. Yes, for Maisa Russell, she's way younger, most definitely 25 years of age. She was born on the 17th of June 2000. She's 25 years of age. So yes, you can tell that she can still be faster and of course more fitter than our own Tobiloba Amosua, who is 29 years old. Hello, good afternoon.
2: Hello, good afternoon.
0: A beautiful afternoon to you, sport fan. Welcome to the show.
2: My name is Mr. Shola. I'm calling from Oju Oriota.
0: Eka bo baba mi eka so.
2: Akuse o. I want to confirm whether it's true or it's true that Liverpool have sacked their coach, and then who's the coach they want to employ now?
0: All right, cool. Thank you very much. Yes, it is true that for the Reds, they have parted ways with the Dutch international Anslot, and of course there are talks that Anthony Raiola, the gaffer of Bournemouth, will be the next coach of the Reds Liverpool, where we shall get there one step at a time. Let's not put the cart before the horse. Okay, away from the talks of athletics and other sports as well, now let's go to the world of football, and we'll start with the talks of our Flamingos under 17 team. Yeah, recall that they'll be in action tomorrow. Well, Nigeria's under 17 girls side, the Flamingos, they head into Sunday's second leg of their FIFA under 17 Women's World Cup qualifier against Guinea at the Remo Star Stadium in Ikenne Remo, holding a commanding 5-0 advantage from the first leg played in Abidjan, Ivory Coast. But head coach Akin Busari insists his side will not be taking the job for granted. Busari acknowledged that managing complacency following such an emphatic first leg victory is among his biggest challenges in the build up to the home tie, warning that Guinea remain capable of a strong response. It happens in football because at the time when you are above a team in terms of goal scoring and equal in performance, complacency will really set in as a human, Boussari said. I see Guinea as a team that can still want to fight back. On our side, we still need to give more because we are playing at home. Our fans want to see the beauty of the game. We want to showcase what we have. We want to win excellently. The coach compared preparation to studying for examinations, stressing that sustained effort and repetition remain non-negotiable regardless of the aggregate opposition. Training sessions in Ekene Remo since the team's return from Abidjan have maintained high intensity as Boussari looks to keep the squad sharp and focused ahead of a fixture that could confirm Nigeria's place in the final qualifying round for the FIFA Under-17 Women's World Cup right there in Morocco. Yes, I love the fact that for the coach of the team, Hakim Inshallah Boussari, he is not ensuring that the team takes their feet off the gas or off the pedal at all. Yes, they don't have to soft pedal, and of course, they don't have to take for granted their opponent or even just get to commonize them or even degrade them at all. They still need to keep their head held high and of course also be humble as well. In as much as for me, I said previously on the broadcast that for the Flamingos, they have done 99.9% of the job. It still does not mean that they have to go into the game just thinking that, oh, it is going to be a cakewalk or even a stroll in the garden. Yes, so for the Guineas, I'm sure ordinarily they will not come and just lie down and of course still allow the Flamingos to wallop them. They will still want to fight for pride. Most definitely, they will still want to ensure that their fans back home are proud of their performances. As such, I love what the coach is saying. So that, yes, we won't underrate Guinea, according to Hakim Boussari. And of course, the game will go down tomorrow, right there at Remo Stars Stadium in Ekene. Talk about the qualifiers for the World Cup. Well, Nigeria's Flamingos, they've got a 5-0 lead. And of course, they are determined not to underrate Guinea in the Under-17 Men's World Cup qualifiers, aiming for an excellent home performances, according to Hakim Boussari. Like I said earlier, they won 5-0 away from home. That was last week Saturday. So right about now, sport fans, it is time to finish the job at home. The Flamingos are calling on fans to watch them live. Yes. Featuring Chidi Amoni, Oluwakemi Adegboyi, Mary Dunstan, Akpan, and of course, Ume Jiako, Oluebube. The game goes down tomorrow, 31st of May 2026, by 4 p.m. Nigerian time at Remo Stars Stadium in Ekene. It's about the 2026 FIFA Under-17 Men's World Cup qualifier, the second round, second leg. Once that game is done and dusted tomorrow, the winner via aggregate, which I think obviously is the Flamingos, will qualify for the World Cup that will go down right there in Morocco. And of course, I recall that the Under-17 version of the World Cup will go down right in Qatar. But unfortunately, the Golden Eagle, that's the Under-17 boys team of Nigeria, did not qualify. Okay, away from the talks of everything, the Flamingos Under-17 or qualifiers for the Women's World Cup. Now, let's talk about the Under-17 AFCON that is currently ongoing right in Morocco. Yes, someone says everything Morocco. My brother, when you've got the facilities, when you've got the infrastructure, then most definitely you'll be able to also tournament events or even championships as well. So yes, let's talk about the Under-17 Africa Cup of Nations. Right about now, we can bring to your listening pleasure that Tanzania and of course Senegal, they will contest the final of the Total Energies CAF Under-17 Africa Cup of Nations Morocco 2026. After both nations emerged victorious from dramatic semi-final encounters decided by penalty shootout in Rabat on Thursday. For Tanzania, they booked their place in the final for the first time in the nation's history after defeating Egypt 4-3 on penalties following a tense goalless draw. And for Senegal, meanwhile, they edged host Morocco. Yes, you heard that right, Senegal. They edged host Morocco 7-6 in a thrilling shootout after the sides were locked at 1-1 at the end of regulation time. Well, the final will take place on Tuesday, 2nd of June, at the Prince Mole El Hassan Stadium in Rabat, with the kickoff scheduled for 8 p.m. local time. The showdown promises to be a compelling contest between two of the tournament's standout performers. Tanzania have emerged as the surprise package of the competition, while Senegal, they continue to strengthen their reputation as one of Africa's leading producers of elite young football talent. The Serengeti boys' remarkable journey reached another milestone against Egypt, having already secured qualification for the FIFA Under-17 World Cup Qatar 2026. Tanzania demonstrated demonstrated resilience and composure to navigate a tightly contested semi-final in which a clear-cut opportunities were scarce. Egypt came closest to breaking the deadlock late in the second half when Daniel Tama unleashed a powerful effort, only to be denied by an outstanding save from Tanzania goalkeeper Haji Abdallah. With another side able to find a breakthrough, the match was settled from the penalty spot. Tanzania held their nerve, converting four of their five attempts to secure a landmark victory and a maiden appearance in the continental final. Well, despite the disappointment for Egypt, they can take pride from a successful campaign that saw them reach their first under 17 AFCON semi-final since 2003 and secure qualification for the FIFA under 17 World Cup. Senegal's path to the final proved even more dramatic as they overcame tournament host Morocco. In front of a passionate home crowd, the young Lions of Teranga took the lead through Mohamed Wagner, who reacted quickest to convert from close range after Morocco goalkeeper Rayan Yakoubi had initially saved an effort from Soleimani Komissary Faye. Morocco responded with determination and eventually found a way back into the contest deep into stoppage time. Ismail followed up to score after his penalty had been saved by Senegal goalkeeper Assane Sarr, sending the home supporters into celebration and forcing a penalty shootout. The shootout produced further tension as both teams converted a succession of penalties. However, Senegal ultimately prevailed 7-6 with the goalkeeper Assane Sarr playing a decisive role to send the West Africans into another continental final. Morocco and Egypt will now meet in the third place playoff on Monday, the 1st of June, offering both nations the opportunity to finish their campaigns on a positive note after suffering semi-final heartbreak. And right about now, attention, however, will firmly be on Tuesday's final, where history and prestige await. Tanzania will be aiming to complete a fairy tale campaign by lifting their first ever CAF Under 17 AFCON title, while Senegal, they will seek to add another youth continental crown to their growing collection and further underline their status as a powerhouse of African youth football after a tournament defined by emerging talent, memorable performances, and dramatic finishes. The Total Energies CAF Under 17 AFCON Morocco 2026 is set up for a captivating conclusion as Tanzania and Senegal battle for continental supremacy. So yeah, sport fans, the third place match will go down Monday, the 1st of June 2026, while Morocco versus Egypt will definitely do by locking horns. That's the third place match right there. The venue is the CMVIT8. And of course, the kickoff is 8 p.m. Then the final will go down on Tuesday, 2nd of June 2026. Tanzania vs Senegal at the Mule El Hassan Stadium, Raiden Rabat, 8 p.m. local time. You know, I was following this game that was on Thursday, and I was just laughing when Senegal actually outclassed their Moroccan counterpart. I was like, Senegal and Morocco once again, even at the age grade level. And you could tell that the tension was so palpable. I mean, you could see the way the Senegalese players were actually taunting their Moroccan counterpart. They were just mocking them and saying, y'all will continue to cry, or y'all will continue to shed tears. And I was going through social media platforms, and sport fans were, or football fans, they were just being comical, they were being hilarious, and they were just talking to Morocco, say, don't worry, in the next 2 months, y'all will be the winners of the Under 17 AFCON, just as their senior men were also awarded retroactive winners of the title. That's just on a lighter note. Hello, good afternoon.
3: Hello, good afternoon.
0: Yeah, good afternoon.
3: Is that a colleague?
0: Welcome back, the first man.
3: Thank you very much. It's very funny to me, man. So far, I think our Flamengo, they have that job. They are first pick, you know. Only 5-0 away. They are home. I think they should score more goals. They must come out of the 5-goal and score away. But though they feel that they couldn't find. You know, the coach said, you should not relent, you should put more effort, you should that they have critical feelings, you know. If you are able to score 5 goals away, if you're able to score 7 at home, that was the best of knock. For this, Senegal, I don't know that I won the trophy against Morocco last time. MBGP.
0: I did what?
3: I did not know that I won the World Trophy that I think of that 20 that was. The Morocco were complaining that the Senegal used overage.
0: That was the school championship. That was the African school championship.
3: That was only time they see Morocco. They did get themselves out. They showed that they defeated, they demolished them. That's a good one, man. I wish the best of luck, man. I think Senegal, they might just click this trophy. That's so that they have a walk. Going well with them.
1: their progression, it's progress in the system. So take a source should be also emulated in our whole system.
0: Mm.
1: So that we also our young, girls that are 17 or 20 or whatever they call, you know, also progressing just that they are doing. Best of luck to them, and thank you very much.
0: Yeah, thank you very much, the first man. And of course, for me, the suppressor package has to be the young Taifa Stars of Tanzania making their way all the way to the final, defeating the Egyptian counterpart. So basically, for the third place match, it will be a North African derby. And for the final of the Under 17 Africa Cup of Nations, it will be all about West and East Africa colliding. But then again, what matters most is that all the four semi-finalist teams, they actually qualified for the World Cup that will go down right there in Qatar 2026. Unfortunately, no golden eaglets. We failed to qualify for back-to-back AFCON under 17 and of course a back-to-back World Cup as well. And recall, we've got a new gaffer in the world of the under 17, Ebobo Riche. Oh well, still talking about everything in CAF, Confederation of African Football. Well, we can also tell that for CAF, they have informed its member associations that clubs intending to participate in the 2025-26 CAF Interclub competitions must obtain their club licenses no later than June 30th. The directive applies to teams seeking qualification for Africa's Premier Club Tournament, the CAF Champions League, and the CAF Confederation Cup. As CAF continues efforts to strengthen professionalism, governance, and competitiveness across the continent, under CAF's club licensing regulations, participating clubs are required to satisfy five key criteria before they can be granted a license. These include sporting, infrastructure, administrative and personnel, legal and financial requirements. The sporting criteria focus on youth development structures, qualified technical staff and player welfare programs. Infrastructure requirements cover access to approved stadiums, training facilities and match operations that meet CAF standards. Clubs must also demonstrate sound administrative structures, including qualified personnel in key management positions, while legal requirements involve a proper registration, ownership documentation, and compliance with the national and the continental football regulations. Financial compliance remains one of the most critical areas, with the clubs expected to provide audited financial statements and prove that they have no overdue payables to players, employees, other clubs, or football authorities. In a further move aimed at improving coach

0: saying, what do I need to do to get a tryout with Sevilla? And the admin said, 100,000 reposts. At the end of the day, trust Nigerians now. We are definitely our brother's keeper when we want to be. They all rallied around and ensured that for Oladipo, he got that 100,000 reposts, even more as well. And of course, I was going through the story yesterday. Some persons were like, okay, that is the admin of Sevilla on X, the chief scout officer of the club. That maybe the admin was just catching crews, so quote unquote. But for Oladipo, obviously, it doesn't sit like that. And right about now, they have taken legal action or legal steps against Sevilla FC. Does it really have a case? I'd love to hear from lawyers. I wish I can speak to a lawyer on the broadcast this afternoon and tell me, what are his chances of taking Sevilla to court over failed trial promise? Is the contract truly binding? I'll be just on waste money. Oh, we'll see your champions dial Eagle 7 Sports Radio 103.7 FM. It is a Saturday Sports Zone, the last installment or package or even edition for the month of May 2026 with yours truly, Donald Senna, aka Donaldo, the big employer. 0700-225-1037, 0812782-8497. The WhatsApp line is 0706-728-0732. Hello, good afternoon. Yeah, the first man.
1: Thank you very much, man. Concerning this case, just a verbal agreement.
0: Verbal agreement, so it lacks merit.
1: But there's no proper contract. There's a proper contract. Because it's a beer club, they can deny this agreement because, as I said, they are not aware of the contract, of the agreement. Between the admin and the our person. That will be done because, although it can be admissible, because it is evident to prove. But there's a fact about the comment. The admin cannot deny, but I think I cannot deny because the evidence is available. They had the evidence. And that is the comment of the admin, saying that they should repose, that it's going to be a call up. By breach of contract, you mentioned, it's an authentic contract. They are not from Sevilla. That's what the guys are feeling that. The case might hold water. Thank you very much, the first man. I mean, just playing the devil's advocate.
0: What if a Sevilla come out and say, oh, our account was actually hacked, then it wasn't our original ex handle? How about that? No, just trying to play the devil's advocate. Hello, good afternoon. Hello, good afternoon. Okay, time check right about now, 3:29 p.m. That's today, 30th day of the month of May, 2026. And of course, with that being said, yes, we shall match the break on the first half of the show. And we shall go for a shorter breather. And when I come back, it's everything, the concluding part of the show. I recall that we are racing against time for everything, the final of the UEFA Champions League. It's all about the ultimate football experience, a live commentary, of course, analysis, the Parisien versus the Arsenal. When I come back, we shall go for on the broadcast. Most leagues across Europe are obviously no longer in session because the leagues have already culminated. So it's just all about transfer talks. I shall breeze through some of the truthful transfer talks right here from the talks of Chelsea. For Nicolas Jackson, he's back. And of course, they are willing to give him a chance. There's also United in news as well. There's the talk of the Arsenal. There's also Liverpool, the Reds. Most definitely, they have fired their coach. Talk about and slot. Yes, I actually saw that as a breaking news while I was in the car on my way to the studio this beautiful afternoon. In fact, let me share a secret with you all. While on my way to the office, because the rain absolutely delayed me. So while I was on my way to the office, I just told myself, you know what? I'm going to ditch Saturday Sport Zone. Let me just come to the studio, relax, and wait for commentary. That when it's time for commentary, I'll just come on air. It was because of the Anslot story that I changed my mind. Late on, I said, okay, let me do Saturday Sport Zone because of the Anslot issue. Because I know some persons will want to hear from me before they believe, just like a sport fan also called as well. So yeah, just a little secret I said I should share with you all.

0: 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Saturday Sports Zone with the Australian Donald Cena, aka Donaldo, the big game player. I'll be right back in a jiffy. And of course, we shall conclude the broadcast of this beautiful afternoon.
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3: 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Saturday Sports Zone, making your Saturday a splendid day. Boyaka, boyaka, boyaka. When I get old.

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I'm still the unbeatable sound of Eagle 7 Sports Radio 103.7 FM. Saturday Sports Zone with the Australia Donald Senna, aka Donaldo. The big employer, the final installment in the month of May 2026. Yeah, time check at 3:38. Still the 30th day in the month of May 2026. Once again, happy weekend, sports fans. The phone lines are 0700-225-5103-7, 0700-20255-1037. The other line 0812782-84-97, 0812782-84-97. You can also get to utilize the WhatsApp portal as well, 0706728-0732, 0706728-0732. All right, cool. Let's start with the talks of the Premier League champions, the Arsenal. Well, according to Joshua Krenke, he took Mikel Arteta to an NFL game, and the Arsenal boss broke down the match in a way he had never seen before. According to Krenke, on what Arteta said to him, every single player or every single play is a set piece. Every play is a choreographed, and he took that back to the Arsenal with him a few years ago. Since then, we have scored more choreographed goals than any other team in the world. Take the goal against Newcastle at home as a brilliant example. We won that game, and we went on to win the Premier League title, according to Joshua Krenke. Still talking the Arsenal, they have met with Morgan Rogers' camp. He is a top target to reinforce the left wing position. Aston Villa value the 23-year-old at a staggering £90 million. The winger is open to the move, but for the Arsenal, they fancy heavy competition from Liverpool, Chelsea, and Manchester United. Well, for Spurs, they are currently outsiders. And talking about the Blues, the world champions, well, Chelsea will welcome Nicolas Jackson back to the club this summer, with their current intention being to allow Xabi Alonso to take a closer look at the striker before next season. Sources within the Blues say that Jackson is still highly regarded internally. And still talking Chelsea, for Atletico Madrid, they are interested in signing Marc Cucurella. Barcelona and Manchester City, they are also interested in him. And the representative of Enzo Fernandez, Javier Pastore, has spoken to Jorge Mendes in order to facilitate the operation and get Chelsea to negotiate with Real Madrid. Chelsea asked for €138 million, and Real Madrid does not want to go over €100 million plus a bonus or introduce a player in the operation. And for the Reds, well, for Ibrahima Konate, he is set to leave Liverpool when his contract expires at the end of June. Real Madrid, Bayern Munich, and Chelsea, they are all interested in signing Ibrahima Konate. These approaches are concrete enough to make the player think. And for Real Madrid, they have always maintained contact in an attempt to convince him. Bayern as well. Chelsea also intend to try their luck. Liverpool and Inter are in active talks over a permanent move for Curtis Jones. Inter are offering €25 to €30 million plus a 10% sell on. And for Liverpool, they demand €40 million plus a 15% sell on. Well, for Jones, he wants to leave Anfield after his relationship with Anslot broke down. Personal terms won't be an issue. The deal is moving forward, but will take time. Nothing imminent in the next few days. And still talking about the Reds, Liverpool and Inter Milan. Well, for Liverpool, they have had direct discussions with Inter and Denzel Dumfries' camp. Inter are ready to let him leave for around €25 million. And Slot is a big admirer of his power, experience, and tactical feats on the right side. More club-to-club meetings are scheduled for the coming days. But right about now, we don't know whether or not Liverpool will still pursue this deal, because he's a player that is hugely admired by Anslot, and Anslot is no longer the gaffer of the club. I hope you understand. Meanwhile, Liverpool have scheduled a meeting with Yann Diomande's camp. A 5-year contract worth £5.5 million per season with the bonuses is ready. The winger wants the move and has given his agent the green light to negotiate. Barca, PSG, Man City, they are tracking him, but Liverpool Football Club want to clear the field. The issue, well, for RB Leipzig, they are holding out for €100 million, and they are actively trying to renew his contract for one more year. Liverpool have formally told Alisson Becker
They want him to stay at the club next season. The plan has been confirmed since last week, with Liverpool not wanting to lose another experienced key part of the squad this summer. And obviously, in case you missed it, Arne Slot has been sacked by Liverpool. He leaves with a Premier League title to his name. And of course, our deepest gratitude and appreciation according to Liverpool. And Donny Raiola is the favourite candidate to replace the Dutch international. Arne Slot only found out he was leaving this morning. Can you just imagine? Well, look at Arne Slot. And slot with Liverpool across all competitions this season: 57 games, 28 wins, 20 losses, 9 draws. Well, Sport fans was sacking him the right decision. He only found out this morning. Well, he said, "It's been an amazing ride with Liverpool, and I am so grateful that we were able to win the league last season together. This is the end, and of course, negotiations to advance quickly, but internal decision already made. Liverpool only wants Donny Raiola to replace Arne Slot." Yes, Donny Raiola is set to become next Liverpool manager after Arne Slot. Donny Raiola will replace Arne Slot as the new Liverpool head coach. A total verbal agreement is in place on a 3-year deal valid until June 2029. Contracts are expected to be officially signed within the next 24 to 48 hours. So yeah, sport fans, right about now, when you look at coaches who will compete for the Premier League next season: Xabi Alonso Orlando of Chelsea, Donny Raiola of Liverpool, Mikel Arteta Martin of the Arsenal, Enzo Maresca of Manchester City, not forgetting Michael Carrick of Manchester United. It is going to be so feisty, so interesting in the Premier League next season. Well, I guess maybe finally for Olga Jeremiah, Baba for Liverpool, all the way from Papa, maybe finally he can find his voice, because he has gone into oblivion. He has gone into hiding. Man actually went incognito after that abysmal season that the Reds had. Yes, they fired their gaffer and slot right about now. They go for Donny Raiola. Is it the right decision? I feel they would have gone for someone like Oliver Glasner, the Austrian, or for Crystal Palace. So, in all of this, what about Mo Salah? What is Mo Salah saying? Well, sport fan, previously, as at yesterday, the report was that Al Ittihad have submitted an official contract offer. Yes, the report was that Al Ittihad have submitted an official contract offer to Mo Salah, with a deal running until 2028 plus one more year. The proposal is worth 100 million euros per season, with up to 50 million euros in bonuses. Salah's priority remains staying in Europe, but he will discuss the offer with his family and representatives before making a final decision. That was the latest as of yesterday. But this morning, with the sacking of Arne Slot, everything has now changed. A key turning point in the decision to sack Arne Slot was a social media post made by Mo Salah. That was a few weeks ago. And of course, several senior players reportedly reacted to the post and agreed with Salah's comment, which is believed to have had a significant influence on the decision to dismiss the manager. And right about now, Mo Salah is now willing to make a U-turn and return to Liverpool if the club reaches out. Interesting times right there at Anfield. Mo Salah could make a U-turn and of course continue right there at Anfield. Good or bad decision?

And away from the Reds, now a case close right here for Kieran Trippier to Wolves. It's a done deal, a 2-year deal with an option for another season. The move is expected to be finalized following his medical next week after returning from holiday. And for Manchester United fans, well, following UCL qualification, Bruno Fernandes' camp has requested an extension until 2029 plus a 1-year option. The camp wants a small wage bump and the €65 million release clause removed. United want him to stay, but will prioritize maintaining their current wage structure. Bruno's current deal runs until 2027 plus 1 more year, which is optional. His ultimate desire is to stay long-term and retire at Red Devil. And finally, from the world of Manchester United, Bruno Fernandes wins Manchester United's final player of the month award of the season. What an individual season it has been so far, so good for the Portuguese wizard Bruno Fernandes. And of course, for Ansumane Fati, who is 23 years old, and AS Monaco, they are nearing an agreement on personal terms. The Principality club are inclined to trigger the €11 million buy option included in the Spaniard's loan from FC Barcelona.

0: And they're still talking Asumani Fati. Well, a man had hopes that Barca would bring him back for the 26-27 season, but the signing of Anthony Gordon has finally convinced him that he has no place in Hansi Flick's squad. The agreement between Monaco and Ansu Fati's camp after the player gave his approval is so close, although it is not specified yet when it will be made official. Monaco's purchase option is worth around 11 million euros. And talking about everything FC Barcelona, yeah, the Blaugranas, most definitely good news and of course a good time so far Barca fans right here, because we can tell that. Okay, before I even talk on Barca, well, for Nicolas Otamendi, he now agrees to join Real Madrid on a free transfer after leaving Benfica. The deal has been signed. So finally, for Nicolas Otamendi, he leaves Benfica and of course goes back to Argentina. Real Madrid right there. And talking about the Los Blancos Real Madrid, well, they now surpass 1.2 billion euros in annual revenue, setting a new global football financial record. The main driver is the commercial area, generating around 594 million euros, boosted by merchandise sales and the new sponsorship deals. Match day and the stadium related income contributed around €233 million, thanks to strong attendance and revenue from the Santiago Bernabéu. And right about now, looking ahead, the club expects continued financial strength through long-term sponsorship renewals and increasing stadium revenues from the modernized Bernabéu. It's official, Real Madrid is the most valuable football club in the world at $9.5 billion, according to Forbes. So, Forbes have now reviewed the top 10 most valuable football clubs in the world. Let's start from number 10. We've got Tottenham Hotspur. They are valued at $3.0 billion. Number 9, Chelsea, $4.2 billion. Number 8, the Arsenal, $5.4 billion. Number 7, Man City, $5.5 billion. Number 6, Bayern, $5.7 billion. Number 5, PSG, $5.8 billion. Number 4, Liverpool, they are valued at $6.2 billion. Number 3, Manchester United, valued at $7.2 billion. Number 2, FC Barcelona, valued at $7.5 billion. Yet, y'all often claim that they are broke. And of course, the most valuable club in the world is Real Madrid, valued at $9.5 billion. Dominance at the top. Which club surprises you the most? I think for me, it has to be the Spurs or Tottenham. And for Jose Felix Mourinho, the special one, yes, he has signed his contract as a new Real Madrid coach. He will be announced after the presidential elections. And for the Los Blancos, we are now moving away from their talks. Now let's talk about the Blaugranas. Yes, Anthony Gordon joins Barcelona on a five-year deal, Barca's newest Englishman. It's official, Anthony Gordon joins FC Barcelona. The English winger arrives from Newcastle United in an 80 million euros deal and signs with Barcelona until 2031. Definitely a versatile and energetic attacker, Gordon gives Hansi Flick another dangerous option in the final third. Barca's first summer signing is officially here, and he said, "I have wanted to play for Barca since I was 3 years old. I wanted to speak Spanish because as a kid, I believed I would play for Barca. I had a fiancé at Newcastle who was Spanish, and we spoke Spanish every day. I told him I wanted to play for Barca one day. That's why I speak some Spanish," according to Anthony Gordon. "I knew the signing was going to take place. I waited with my family and agent at the hotel. Well, the delay, I don't quite understand what happened. Everything was done on my end. Only small paperwork details were missing, but that's done and I am here. I spoke with Hansi. I was very excited before and even more excited after speaking with him. It's been amazing what he has done here in a short time. He's a great man manager. I want to win trophies with Barca, mainly the Champions League, of course." Yeah, La Sexta, that's the sixth Champions League. Barca are the biggest club in the world. Man says Barca are the biggest club in the world, according to Anthony Gordon. "I am very proud. It's a dream to be part of the best club in the world. From the moment I knew Barca was a real option, I had no doubt. Being here is a dream I have had since I was a kid." He also sent his message to Newcastle fans. It was really important for me to leave this place in a good way because I have loved every single minute of being a part of Newcastle United. This is an incredible club and one that I will never forget. I'll be a fan for the rest of my life, Anthony Gordon. And when you look at his Newcastle career numbers, 152 appearances, 39 goals. He also gave 21 assists. Anthony Gordon has arrived officially as a player of FC Barcelona. And still talking Anthony Gordon, well, his unveiling at Barca yesterday. Interestingly, during the unveiling, the club provided food for journalists. Reporters who had been waiting since midday at the Juan Gamper training headquarters were served burgers and fries before the evening presentation. And a fact you may not know about Anthony Michael Gordon. Well, it's interesting to know, sports fans, for Anthony Michael Gordon. He was born on the 24th of February, 2001, the exact same date as his new manager, Hansi-Dieter Flick, who was also born on the 24th of February, 1965. Most definitely, a unique birthday connection between player and the coach at FC Barcelona. Hello, good evening.
1: Hello, Donaldo. Good afternoon.
0: Yeah, welcome to the show.
1: Yeah. Thank you for all the updates. I want to go to say Barca is the best club in the world. Where is Madrid? Where is Liverpool? And where is others club that won the Champions League for the record of 7 times? So Joseph calling. So, but anyway, 1 hour to be there waiting for the biggest of the biggest of European football competitions. So we all root for Arsenal to win it. So the score has gone to be 1-0. And again, I'm totally excited because of one breaking news this afternoon for Liverpool boys to start and plus. In fact, I'm in seven heaven today. Thank you. Welcome, bro.
0: All right, cool. Thank you very much. And for Marcus Rashford, the report is that he will not start at Barca. He is set to return to Man United this summer. Barca will not trigger his 30 million euros buy option before the June 15th expiration date. The decision is finalized as the club prioritizes signings like Anthony Gordon and Bernardo Silva. While Hansi Flick loved his attitude and the dressing room presence, Deco also concerns over his high wages and low defensive work rate. Rashford will return to United to sort out his future with the Premier League and Bundesliga clubs also lurking. Yeah, for United, they will not renegotiate their Marcus Rashford asking price with the Barca or consider another loan deal. The club is confident they can sell him for a higher fee elsewhere. And just in regarding Marcus Rashford, well, for Barcelona, they have made a U-turn and they say they want to keep Marcus Rashford despite signing Anthony Gordon. The club intends to renegotiate the terms of the deal with Manchester United, according to ESPN reports. Hello, good evening. Yeah. Welcome back.
2: In Barcelona, I know how to sack Marcus Rashford. It's not a guy. Why are they holding that back? Man? Other than it's not good at all. Yeah, I've been dealing with them since last season. They've been there scoring many goals. They will help their way the E-Classico, the way the Green Madrid, right? Call it Fatabula, the Fatafi. That's a free kick, that much. It can't be so good. It's so phenomenal with Barcelona. So, this is just trying to put around the bush. I don't get it. No, back I have money now. They are not second, the most rich club in the world. That's good of it. That's good to hear. I don't know how good this guy. But if I have the Chelsea board, I'll not say the guy this season. To remain there. I'll finish the job he has started there. He's part of the reason why they don't qualify for Champions League at the Europa Cup. So they should remain there. So that's for Andoni Raona. He gave Liverpool job. That's a good one for him. Sorry about that. And it's not B-Sack. I don't know if I'm interested in the guy. Sorry, don't lose the job. I don't really happy. I just want to be B-Sack or lose the job. But the guy has to go to try. He come, he saw, and he conquer. So he forces like what he did. So for me, that's good for him. I wish he gets a block. I prefer the topic you said the other. You said about what about the if the Sevilla account will hack. I don't think the account was hacked. Something was hacked. For me, that's a defense. But I don't know. This is what you said. This is the case you mentioned. Although the Sevilla can't deny the fact that that is not in the judgment of the case, but in the authentic document, the fact that it doesn't mean that it is not necessary. Thank you very much.
0: Yeah, thank you very much, the first man. And of course, going on the final stretch regarding Barcelona, we are case closed. Barca and Bernardo Silva have reached an agreement for a 2-year contract. It is a done. And for Hansi Dieter Flick, he has also told Rooney Baggi that minutes will be difficult with Lamine Yamal ahead of him in the pecking order. While Flick appreciates Baggi's attitude and training performances, he expected more impact when Lamine was injured late in the season. Rooney Baggi has now informed his agent that he wants to leave in search of a regular playing time. And discussions with the Barca sporting management have already started. And for Marc-Andre Ter Stegen and Barca, they are open to finding an exit this summer. The goalkeeper knows he is not Hansi Flick's plans and wants to play regularly again. He has a contract until 2028, so his position is still strong. But both sides want a solution that works for everyone. And right about now, Barca will exceed 1.1 billion euros in revenue in their budget for the 2026-27 season. Meanwhile, the whole back and forth between Barca and, of course, Atletico is still ongoing. And for Atletico, they have now called out Barca for Negreira and fake news about Julian Alvarez. No, Atletico Madrid will never do something like that. However, for the past few months, we have been subjected to a relentless campaign against one of our players, interested leaks, fake news, constant disrespect, the cruel version of the propaganda machine inventing stories or phone calls before direct encounters. But of course, it would never occur to us to have the vice president of the referees on our payroll or rely on political favors to register players. Respect and values are according to the Los Cochineros Atletico Madrid. And guess what? They actually put a stunt on X and on their various social media platforms yesterday. According to Atletico, they said, here we go. We have sent a fax to Barca with our trade offer, a 4 tickets to Bad Bunny's concert, a 1-year subscription to ABC, and a bag of sunflower seeds. We are eagerly awaiting their response so we can prepare the announcement. So what did they do? They posted an AI-generated picture of Lamine Yamal, Pedri Porter, and of course, Rafinha as well. And they said, here we go. So basically, they're just mocking Barca for fake news. Atletico Madrid, they claim in their statement that the only way to sign Julian Alvarez is to pay his 500 million euros release clause. They will not sit down to negotiate. Well, they will listen to offers above 120 million euros for Julian Alvarez, but Barca's initial bid is likely to be turned down. And for Barca, they are still preparing a new 135 million euros package offer, including achievable add-ons, as key talks with Atletico Madrid enter a decisive stage. A crucial meeting involving Barca sporting director Deco, Alvarez's camp, and Atletico delegates is expected shortly. Both Barca and Julian Alvarez, they are pushing to complete the deal before the 2026 World Cup. Okay, let me do this one. Finally, one for you before we go straight to the world of Ultimate Football Experience. Hello, good evening.
3: Good evening, Ronaldo.
0: Yeah, good evening.
3: This is Mano Fernandez.
0: Welcome.
3: Yeah. Barcelona, they now have Montali. But to the sign that ball, that one is now a big problem for them. But if you have money to sign this guy from Newcastle, and also planning to sign 100 and 22 million euros for this central striker. And for this Liverpool manager, Liverpool, I think they take the guy to the second half because they have not done anything this season. Even the dressing room, everything. So he's not organized. So I think they should look for another coach, especially that Bournemouth coach. For me, it's the right stuff for Liverpool. Thank you very much.
0: Yeah, thank you very much for being our final caller. Emmanuel, thank you for always being with us. God bless you immensely. And of course, currently ongoing, 72 minutes on the clock. India nil, Zimbabwe 1. That is the third place match of the Unity Cup that is currently ongoing right there at the Valley. That's at Charlton Athletic Stadium in London. And of course, record by 7:30 p.m. The big one will go down, Jamaica versus Nigeria. Well, regarding another international friendly, it has already concluded for Scotland. They beat Tokurakal of Augusto Neal. And of course, with all being said, yes, well, we shall call it a wrap on today's edition of a Saturday Sport Zone on Eagle 7 Sports Radio 103.7 FM with the Australian Donald Senna, a.k.a. Donaldo, the big employer. Up next, ultimate football experience, live commentary and of course analysis. We are taking you to the Puskás Arena right in Budapest, Hungary. Which team will be hungrier for the UCL title? Will it be the Parisien or the Arsenal? Will it be SC Paris or North London Forever? Definitely only time we tell. I remember Justin Sports, Donald Senna, a.k.a. Donaldo, the big employer. God bless you immensely.

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you want to marry a musician of all the people in the world. Money has been spent on quality education. And you want to marry a musician, a womanizer, they smoke in their hemp, carry women all around.

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Timber. His ball in towards Rice. What a start that would have been. Inside the opening 3 minutes, Arsenal have a big opportunity. Partey's long throw. Oh, it's been hit towards goal and somehow deflected away. Gabriel Martinelli with another big opportunity. Partey launches this one in again, and it's Ødegaard! Saved! A brilliant stop. Back out to Kvaratskhelia. Ooh, rifles one off the frame of the goal. Raya was well beaten. Coutinho's free kick. Partey away, only out as far as Fabian Ruiz. Oh, he smashed that one home. Buckler forced slightly wide, but with an opportunity to make it three on aggregate, and David Raya equal to it. But Declan Rice supplying the pressure. What a long way he tracked back. Oh, he's gone for it. That's another spectacular save by Donnarumma. Here's Doué. Back to Hakimi. There will be a VAR check. He's given a penalty. Vitinha up against David Raya. Stutter, and Raya saves! Not for the first time this season. Partey misses it, and it's Hakimi! PSG do get their second on the night. Oh, the whistle has not been blown as Trossard bursts forward. Saka's there, should surely score. Arsenal have one back. Is there hope yet in Paris? Calafiori. In towards Saka, a huge chance goes begging. PSG book their ticket to Munich, where they'll face Inter. Full time here at the Parc des Princes. Here's PSG 2, Arsenal 1. Timber, his ball in towards Rice.

in the local battle cruisers. Through the madness in the market, weathered faces turn to greet ya. Hello, governor, how's your mama? You're our son, be lucky, geezer. Double pie and mash and liquor. A couple rolls in the upjack. Or watch retired gangsters bicker. Every day.

0: It is over. All eyes is currently on the Puskás Arena right there in Budapest this Saturday as the defending champions of Paris Saint-Germain take on the Arsenal in the final of this season's UEFA Champions League. Both of these teams have enjoyed fantastic campaigns, winning their respective league titles. For Paris Saint-Germain, they will also be looking to retain the Champions League title, becoming the first team to do so since Real Madrid in 2018. While for the Arsenal, this marks their first Champions League final in 20 years. And of course, with that being said, I say a beautiful evening to you, beautiful soul out there. An amazing evening to you, amiable sports fans. And of course, a fantastic evening to you, fascinating and a fabulous sports fans as well. Okay, time check right about now. 40 minutes gone past 4. Still the 30th day of the month of May, 2026. Still your champions dial, Eagle 7 Sports Radio 103.7 FM. And warmly and indeed officially welcome you to the ultimate football experience. It's about a live convention, of course, analysis. It doesn't get bigger or better than this. This is the voice of yours truly, Donald Senna, a.k.a. Donaldo, the big game player. UEFA Champions League final, PSG versus the Arsenal. And of course, most definitely, I wouldn't be riding solo on the broadcast this beautiful evening. Yeah, flanking me from the left-hand side is a coach, Dennis Owomi, joining me on the broadcast. Good evening, coach.
1: Yeah, good evening, sports fans all over the world. It's the UEFA Champions League finals. Way to go.
0: Most definitely is the way to go. Because from right-hand side is Lawrence Wanchukwu Maxwell, maximum goal poacher.
2: Absolutely. Attack, attack, attack. Good evening, sports fan, ultimate football experience, and tonight's experience will be second to none, absolutely, because it's not just football. We are looking at a collision of identity, two sides, like you rightly said, who have indeed rode perfectly this season, winning their respective league titles, and now, I mean, to ice the cake, it's the big UEFA Champions League. I mean, the best you could ever dream of winning. What a night. I mean, I don't envy the Arsenal fan, and neither do I envy the PSG fans. It feels right to be neutral when you're watching this game, but at the same time, I just feel like maybe tilting towards one team would have been better, but come on, this is our job, right?
0: Mm-hmm. We've got to stay neutral, and of course, we've also got to stay non-partisan.
2: At all.
0: Oh, well, MGP, let's just get straight into the thick of things. Mm. The starting XI already out, confirmed lineups. But before we look at the confirmed lineups, let's quickly breeze through how both teams were able to make it to this stage of the competition. Starting with the Arsenal, they reached this Champions League final by producing a flawless and historic unbeaten run of 14 consecutive matches. Recall that during the league phase, they started their campaign against Athletic Club. They won that game 2-0. They beat Olympiacos 2-0. Beat Atletico 4-0. Beat Slavia Prague 3-0. Beat Bayern Munich 3-1. Beat Club Brugge 3-0. They also beat Inter Milan 3-1. Also beat Karat Almaty 3-2. They topped the group phase of the league phase of the UEFA Champions League. Then to the knockout phase against Bayer Leverkusen in the round of 16. They progressed over Bayer Leverkusen 3-1 and of course 2-0 in the second leg. And in the quarterfinal against Sporting CP 1-0 and 0-0 in the second leg. And in the semi-final, obviously, against Atletico Madrid, first leg 1-1 and the second leg 1-0. MGP, do you agree that for the Arsenal, they've actually had the easier route or coming to this final?
2: Yeah, that's what everyone would say, but it's a UEFA Champions League. I don't think there's any easy route. Doesn't matter the teams you're playing. Every team that actually booked their spot in that competition is worthy of becoming the champion. But like you know, only one team would have to emerge the champion. But for Arsenal, I quite disagree. Yes, the teams they took on, especially in the opening rounds of the games, they might not be your traditional, you know, Champions League side that would always give you, you know, stiff competition. But don't take anything away from Arsenal's success. Seriously, I think they deserve to be in the final. They took all comers to the cleaners. They did their own part. And then sure, they didn't lose a game en route to the final. What are we talking about here? So whether the team they played route winning it was not capable or not, that is inconsequential at this point. I think Arsenal deserve to be in the champion. And it remains to be seen if they have what it takes to actually lift it.
0: Well, Coach Dennis, now let's look at the Bavarian, or rather the Parisian PSG. When you look at their own route to the final, well, they endured an inconsistent autumn, dropping crucial points but flashing immense offensive power. Their first game was against Atalanta. They decimated Atalanta 4-0. Their second game recalled they beat Barca 2-1. They also beat Bayer Leverkusen 7-2. They lost to Bayern Munich 1-2. Then they beat Tottenham 5-3. Then match day 6, it was a goalless draw versus Athletic Club. That's the only game whereby they failed to rattle back of the net. Against Sporting CP, they did lose that game 2-1. Then they beat Newcastle 2-1. Then they progressed to the knockout round. They had to go through the playoff whereby they decimated AS Monaco, or rather it was a keenly contested game. The first leg ended 3-2 in favor of PSG. The second leg at Parc des Princes, it was a 2-2 draw. They progressed 1-16. They decimated Chelsea. Then they moved to the quarterfinal, also dislodged Liverpool, semi-final, Bayern Munich. But then again, what matters most is that when you look at PSG, they had to come through the playoffs for back-to-back seasons before reaching the latter stages. Why do you think they struggled in the league phase despite the quality in their squad?
1: Yeah, I think it has to do with the mentality. You know, looking at the way the team is set up, you know, they are actually a well-oiled machine. And, you know, they have this, if you actually analyze the way they play, the PSG team, they seem to start on a high. Then somewhere in between the 56th to the 64th minute, they kind of slow down and allow the teams, their opponents to come into the game if they can at that point. And I think that's one of the reasons they were punished during the group stages. But with PSG, I think it's become in their DNA to actually not put their foot beyond the first gear in the round of the first the knockout the group stages. You know, definitely they peak towards the end of the tournament, and that's what makes them very, very dangerous to play against.
0: Well, Maximum Gobocha, we've already seen both of teams face off this season so far so good, or rather last season actually. During the group stage, or during the league phase last season, the Arsenal were victorious over PSG 2-0. But when it mattered most in the semi-final for PSG, they knocked out the Arsenal. How do you think both teams will now come to fair? Because for Arsenal, they now have a chance of revenge against PSG.
2: That's going to be one dangerous part if they put revenge on their mind. You understand? This is football, okay? We've seen at the world stage, we've seen teams, Spain would steadily come to mind. The World Cup 2010, opening game, it was a loss, and they went on.
0: Yeah, South Africa.
2: To win that title. So we've seen teams that don't get started, like a house on fire, for instance. And for just to go back to what Coach Dennis was rightly pointing out, when you look at PSG, at some point during last season, you'd also notice that they also had issues with players' fitness, players not being fit. One player that comes to mind, Fabian Ruiz, was so instrumental in their success last season. At some point, it was in and out of that squad. And just one piece of this whole puzzle could be a little problem. So I think that in some way actually contributed to why we saw them actually struggling in the early stage of the Champions League. However, this Paris Saint-Germain side, they look well-oiled. They look ready for the final. I listened to Dembele early this morning talking about how eager they want to win it, like they've never won it before. That's how intoxicating winning the Champions League can be. When you go to Real Madrid, they go explain them to you. Then no one leave that trophy. You know, you just want it at your grabs every time.
0: You know, MGB is like tasting honey. I want to savor the sweetness of a longer
2: it
0: period of your mouth.
2: It sounded like it's the first final he's playing.
0: Well, Coach Dennis, talking about facing English teams. So for PSG, they have already knocked out two English clubs in this campaign. Psychologically, how important could that experience be heading into a final of this magnitude against another Premier League side? They decimated the world champions at Chelsea, also knocked out the former champions of England, Liverpool, another English team again.
2: Traditional Champions League side.
0: Yeah.
1: I think this might be a different proposition altogether because they are definitely coming face-to-face with the best team in England currently. Arsenal, over the course of the whole season, shown consistency that they are the best, they are the team to beat in England. And looking at Chelsea, looking at Liverpool, they had a rather inconsistent season. But for Arsenal, You know, I just think Arsenal have not been given enough credit as much as they should in the last 3-4 seasons. Because if you look at that team, they are very difficult to score against.
0: Mm-hmm.
1: They've had one of the meanest defense in world football or in European football in the last 3 seasons. But this year they've managed to go one better by winning the league, and I think that would just be something that would propel them into believing that they could actually do a number on PSG today.
0: MGP, Coach Jennings spoke about the defense. For the Arsenal, it is the meanest defense versus the best attack. For PSG, they have scored the most goals in this season's UCL, 44 goals. And for the Arsenal, 14 games unbeaten, they have kept 9 clean sheets. Offense versus the defense.
2: I started off by saying, this is not just football. This is about identity. Offense versus defense, like you rightly said. Yes, Arsenal, they mean their solidity in the defense is so beautiful. I just feel like literally running onto these players and hugging each and with everyone, Saliba or Gabriel Magalhaes. Each time I watch these guys play, oh, goodness me. I know we defend that way. It'd be like seeing how they defend because they make it look really good. And then coming up against a side that is rampant, you can only, but you know, look forward to an exciting game. I think at the end of the day, it boils down to who gets it right, okay? Because in as much as Arsenal have been solid defensively, there could be a crack somewhere. There could just be a team that has that, you know, magic that could just turn things around. And before you know it, you'd be like, is this the same defense line of Arsenal that we've seen all season? Vice versa for the attacking trio, attacking quartet or whatever, attacking 11.
1: No, because
2: you know what I'm saying, right?
0: Yeah.
1: If you look at the way the both teams are set up, you said definitely Arsenal have the meanest defense.
2: Yeah.
1: Against definitely the most prolific attack.
2: The most threatening.
1: Now, if you look at it, it's going to boil down to the 1v1 battles. You know, the PSG attack is probably one of the best 1v1 players in world football.
2: Yeah,
1: 1v1, Doué, Kvaratskhelia, Dembele, they are probably one of the three best 1v1 players in the world currently. But in also looking at the Arsenal defense, you have definitely Magalhaes, you look at the Salibas, you look at the Timber, but he's not playing today, but Mosquera is actually sitting in for him, and I think he's doing a perfect job thus far. You see that, I think the match will be settled depending on who wins the 1v1 duels.
0: Well, coach, let me now stick with you. Let's talk tactics now, since you're a coach. Definitely a fascinating battle between two Spanish coaches, Luis Enrique and of course Mikel Arteta as well. How important will their decisions from the touchline be in determining the outcome of this encounter? We were speaking behind the mic. You said, oh, for Arteta, maybe man is already overthinking.
1: Yeah, because if you look at the starting lineup, you see there's a tweak in the starting lineup. He's bringing in a natural wing back, Lewis Kelly, into the holding midfield role. For whatever reasons, tactically, definitely, he has a tactical plan. But I just think, if it does not pan out the way he wants, you know, definitely, they will get steamrolled, because the PSG midfield is a moving house on fire. So if he overthinks it, like I think he is done now by playing Declan Rice a bit to sit a little bit deep in the holding role in the midfield, I think he's not going to have that fluidity in terms of transition, because what Rice brings to the Arsenal team when he is able to bump forward is the fact that he's able to ensure that they have quick transitions, in offensive transitions. But I think that they will lose that ability now, because he's going to sit deep trying to curtail the forays of the attacking trio of the PSG team. And I think that may actually weaken their ability to attack. But I know definitely this Arsenal team would definitely not be able to break down the PSG team, because if you look at that PSG team, from the goalkeeper to the last man in the first 11, they are perfect.
0: MGP, now let's look at the starting 11. For the Parisian, 4-3-3. In between the sticks, Safon of Jesma, 39 man. And for the defenders, Achraf Hakimi, Marquinhos, William Pacho, Nuno Mendes. And for the midfielders, Joao Neves, Vitinha, and Fabian Ruiz. And the three-prong attackers, Desire Doué, Ousmane Dembele, not forgetting Victor Kvaratskhelia. And for the Arsenal, it's a 4-2-3-1 formation. The goalkeeper, David Raya, Piero Hincapié, Gabriel Magalhaes, William Saliba, Christian Mosquera, Mars, Lewis Kelly, Declan Rice, Leandro Trossard, Martin Odegaard, Bukayo Saka, and Kai Havertz. MGP, what do you make of this starting 11?
2: On paper, on paper, if you ask me to, you know, tell you based on the lineup, which team would come out tops, out that tilt towards Paris Saint-Germain? Why is that? We're looking at players who have gotten, you know, loads of experience, loads of games under their belt. I'm talking Champions League right now. Mm-hmm. I mean, they've been to the highest level. We're talking teams that even went beyond the Champions League to play in the Club World Cup. They know exactly the pressure that comes with such. Again, quality-wise, I would still pick Paris Saint-Germain. I'm basing my analysis looking at the midfield now, because it's going to be a battle in that midfield. Who wins it might just go on to win this game. When you look at Arsenal, we have Odegaard, who, in my opinion, has neither been here nor there. The season hasn't really been top-notch for him. He has to really, you know, thank his teammates who have really lived up to expectation. And there you look at Declan Rice, fantastic midfielder, Lewis Kelly. I really do not have fear in that role he's playing, because I've seen him play twice in the league and he did pretty well. So I would just rather keep my fingers crossed and see if indeed he'll be able to keep that Arsenal midfield steady, solid enough, which I pretty much doubt. So based on this lineup, I think it is Luis Enrique who got it right.
0: MGP, your prediction?
2: My prediction for this game most definitely is Paris Saint-Germain for the victory. Arsenal fans, I'm sorry though.
0: Coach Dennis.
2: I know talk scholar.
1: My heart beats for Arsenal. I just feel that this is actually one of their best seasons ever. I wish they could win this, but on paper, it looks like a tall mountain to climb.
2: So it's actually true after all. I saw one of those viewing centers and their signpost read Arsenal versus the world.
0: I mean, MGB, it was also Chelsea versus the world during the FIFA Club World Cup.
2: So they have
0: to grab the bull by the horn.
2: This is Arsenal versus the world.
1: Why I'm a little bit worried for Arsenal is because I also watched, if you look at the philosophy, both teams, they have Spaniards as their coach. Mm. And they like possessing the ball, like Arsenal as well. But you know, the PSG team, you know what they do? They slowly break you down. And when their transitions for me is what will be the deciding factor, because you see the Vitinhas, the Ruiz, they know how to keep the ball to isolate the Dembeles and the Dues. And it is those 1v1 battles that will determine today's game.
0: Mm-hmm. Still champions, Dal Eagles 7 Sports Radio 103.7 FM is the ultimate football experience. UEFA Champions League final live. Rather, Pushkash Arena, Budapest. We can already see both the teams on course. The referees are walking onto the turf. What a big time rush. Hello, good evening.
3: My brother and our buddy is on the MIC. My well go put and could then you start great to know.
2: Greetings to
3: you. Ronaldo, I know the year on Ashabo and I the year me well. I will say this thing now for Zanga, for the more run this thing for PG, you know, for seat wherever. But anyway, I shall know Allah. Ronaldo, we don't, as I go, I don't talk at all. You see, as far as the world, so when they are going to provide this tough test, you need their hand. So that's my own thing. So then come out of victory. Well, we celebrate them like they celebrate the way they win the league. So that's my own thing. Might give us a chance to call ourselves.
0: Yeah, thank you very much, Baba D. 0700-225-1037. 0700-225-1037. Let's quickly feel your pulse. Yes, we can already see the players on the top. The national anthem or the European anthem of UCL
2: the European football.
0: I can't wait for this game to start. Hello, yes, good evening.
4: So, in a matter of time now, you will see that all this position and support all this game is nothing. So, all of us are solidly behind Arsenal. We are still behind Arsenal.
0: Okay, thank you very much. Man says he is solidly behind the Arsenal. Time check right about now, 4:58, still the 30th day of the month of May, 2026. Your champions, Dal Eagles 7 Sports Radio 103.7 FM. Let's do one for the road before we get straight to Budapest. Hello, good evening.
5: Hello, good evening.
0: Yeah, good evening.
5: Good evening, Donado.
0: Good evening. Welcome to the show.
5: Okay, I know you cannot hear me, but let me talk. Yeah, for me, I'm Coach Dennis. Yeah, I'm happy to hear your voice once again.
1: You're
5: I think
1: You're
5: PSG welcome. Can win that final today. PSG all the way.
0: Yeah, thank you very much, your PSG all the way. And of course, we'll take you straight to the Puskás Arena right in Budapest.
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8: Football isn't what's here. It's experience.

0: After ending a two-decade-long wait for domestic glory, the Arsenal have the chance to win UEFA Champions League for the first time ever. But standing in their way in Budapest are rampant defending champions, the Parisian club PSG. After thrashing Inter 5-0 in last season's final, PSG are bidding to become just the second side to ever retain UCL crown and come into a final on the back of a dominant run in the knockout stages. The Parisians have scored 44 goals in the competition this term, just one short of the all-time record in a single season, with 18 of those coming across the last three rounds as they took out Chelsea, Liverpool and Bayern Munich. PSG are now unbeaten in 11 knockout stage games as a result, winning 9, drawing 2, and they are led by Luis Enrique, already a two-time winner of this competition, boasting the best win rate at 64% of any manager to take charge of 50-plus UCL games. No side in the long history of this competition has played more games without ever lifting a trophy than the Arsenal 225. So history awaits the newly crowned Premier League champions as they travel to Hungary looking to become the 25th side to be crowned European champions. The Gunners head into this encounter as their second ever UCL final, as the only side unbeaten in this season's competition, winning 11, drawing 3, conceding just 6 goals along the way and keeping 9 clean sheets. That's just one short of the record, which was definitely set in a single UCL campaign. And another would go a long way to helping the Arsenal end a 4-match losing run in major European finals. And of course, with that being said, we are most definitely on the way right at the Puskás Arena in Budapest, Hungary. It's all about the UEFA Champions League final. 2 minutes on the clock right there. PSG 0, the Arsenal 0. Well, for the Parisians, playing from left to right, or rather playing from right to left, and for the Arsenal, playing from left to right. For the Parisians, donning their traditional home colours or their traditional kit in this encounter. Deep navy blue shirt, deep navy blue shorts, and deep navy blue shorts as well. While for the Arsenal, red shirt, white shorts, and red socks as well. A look at the gladiators doing battle in this encounter. For the Arsenal, it's a 4-2-3-1 formation. David Raya, just my one man in between the sticks. For the defenders, we've got Pierre-Henri, just my 5. Gabriel Magalhães, just my 6. William Saliba, just my 2. Christian Mosquera, just my 3. Just in front of them, we've got Miles Lewis Kelly, just my 49. Declan Rice, just my 41. Leandro Trossard, just my 19. Martin Odegaard, just my 8. Not forgetting Bukayo Ayoyinka, Temidayo Moses Saka, just my 7. And the lone striker is Kai Lucas Avert, just my 29. And for the Parisians between the sticks, we've got Martin Safonov, just my 39. We've also got Achraf Hakimi, just my 2. Marquinhos, just my 5. William Pacho, just my 51. Nuno Mendes, just my 25. And the midfielders, we've got João Neves, just my 87. Vitinha, just my 17. And Fabian Ruiz, just my 8. The three-prong attackers, Desire Doué, just my 14. Ousmane Dembele, just my 10. Not forgetting Victor Varaskelia, just my 7. On the bench of 4, the Parisians have got Beraldo, Zabaye, Goncalo Ramos, Likan In, Lucas Hernandez, Seni Mayulu, Fernandez, Brady Bacola, Lucas Chevalier, Warren Emery, Ibrahim Mbaye, and of course Marine. And for the Arsenal on the bench, we've got Gabriel Jesus, Ebre Chiesi, Gabriel Martinelli, Jiren Timba, Kepa Arrizabalaga, Victor Ina Jokeres, Christian Norgaard, Noni Madueke, Mikel Merino, Ricardo Calafiore, Martin Zubimendi, not forgetting Max Dalman. 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I shall be your lead commentator, Donald Senna, aka Donaldo, the big employer. And of course, my color commentator, Lawrence Wanjoko Maxwell, Maximum Go Poacher. Finally, MGP, the game is upon us.
1: And we are open for a cracking contest, a cracking first 45 minutes, of which Arsenal seem to be the side who have shown that early intent, just trying to get more of the ball and starve PSG of it. But then we've also seen that PSG are unperturbed. They look like a senior brother going into this one. The composure and all of that is quite interesting. Like I said, just expecting that it will be a cracking first 45 minutes, Donald.
0: Well, for Coach Dennis Omi, obviously, it's about starting this game like a house on fire for both the teams.
2: Yeah, definitely. Also looking at the game and seeing now, I understand why Luis Kelly is actually starting this game. You definitely see they are actually playing on the mid press, and what they actually want is to deny those players opportunity to use the ball properly. And that's now scored a goal.
1: Wow!
0: Yes, sir. From the left hand side of the attack. Yes, sir. For Lucas Kai Havertz, the man who got the long goal for Chelsea, that was in 2021 against Manchester City. Man knows what it means to play in the final of the UEFA Champions League. Rattles the back of the net. Yes, against the runoff play for Safonov. Martin Safonov. Man has definitely been beaten in this encounter. He concedes the first goal in this encounter. And you can see the fans right at the Puskás Arena in Budapest hungry. For the Arsenal, showing definitely that they are hungry for their first European title. 5 minutes on the clock. PSG 0, the Arsenal 1.
2: Yes, like I said, I know why Luis Kelly is actually being put into the free in these finals. It's actually to ensure that the mid press is effective, ensuring that Vitinha does not have opportunity to dictate the pace higher up the pitch. And I think he's done for the last 5 minutes. He's done exactly what he's been told to do, and I think and that has led to Arsenal creating the chance and actually going ahead. And let's see how far. They can go with this strategy.
0: Well, looking at how that goal came to be for the keeper of the team, Marquinhos wanted to clear his line, but unable to do that brilliantly well. And of course, for Leandro Trossard, the ball just hit him, and it fell kindly to the silky German sensation, Tabata Kai Havertz, who was absolutely left on mark from the left-hand side, made his way to the penalty box from the left-hand side, just blasted that one into the roof of the net. Talk about a top right corner. Absolutely nothing Martin Safonov could have done to just stop that ball right there. And for the Arsenal, they get their noses in front in the 6 minutes of this encounter. The Parisians, definitely, they have to chase this game.
1: Audacious effort right there by, Kai Havertz. You know, we said when we're looking at the lineup, we counted some Champions League winner. We looked at those who've got the experience to play in this big game. And of course, the man Kai Havertz is one of the names that we mentioned. And look at that. I thought it was side netting, but that's absolutely a screamer of a strike that he took right there, hitting the top corner. The goalkeeper for Paris Saint-Germain had no chance whatsoever. So that's how you actually get your Champions League final started. Fantastic starts by the Arsenal.
0: Yeah, most definitely. Fantastic start by the Arsenal right there. Don't even adjust your radio set. 7 minutes on the clock. This is Eagles 7. PSG 0, the Arsenal 1. UEFA Champions League final right there at the Puskás Arena in Budapest. And when we look at the referee in charge of this game, Daniel Siebert, manager from Germany. The Arsenal referee is Jan Siedel from Germany as well. There's also Raffaello Foyten, Arsenal referee from Germany. And the fourth official is Sandro Schara from Switzerland. There's Bastian Danket, the video assistant referee from Germany. And Fedai Yisan, assistant video assistant referee from Switzerland as well. Well, for this referee, he is not new to officiating big games or even officiating games as massive as this. He is a 42-year-old German official who has been an elite international FIFA referee since 2014. A part-time teacher from Berlin, he is highly respected for his composed management style and domestic experience of over 200 German Bundesliga matches. Man has previously officiated major tournaments such as the Euro 2020 and, of course, other competitions as well. Yes, for the Parisians, they definitely don't want to sit back and allow the Arsenal to just steamroll over them. Throwing everything at the kitchen sink. Now back to the Arsenal. 100 meters, boys. Well caught by Achraf Hakimi. Now to the skipper of the team, Marquinhos, in their own center. At a working pace, now finds his nearest man. Still in the half of the Parisian. Vitinha still the ball. Omer behind the ball for the Arsenal. A total concentration right here. And now goes to left-hand side, Nuno Mendes. Mendes with the fourth pass, now to Ballon d'Or winner. Ousmane Dembele. Dembele dispossessed by Bukayo Saka. Referee blows his whistle, Daniel Siebert. Well, for the gaffer of the Arsenal. Man doesn't seem to understand why. To Mikel Arteta. It's a free kick. A look at that once again. Well, that was indeed neatly gotten off. Ousmane Dembele. Now play resumes. Back to PSG in their own half, not far from the halfway line. Nuno Mendes, the Portuguese sensation, a fourth pass to find a man from left-hand side, Ruiz, looking to find the Georgian genius, Victor Vrascaelia. Back to the Arsenal, can they counter-attack when intercepted by Marquinhos? Now back to the Arsenal, Rose-Red defender William Saliba clears this line quickly. Danger Vater, back to Nuno Mendes, dislodge. Arsenal referee raises his flag for offside. That was Kai Lucas Havertz. Obviously, this is a big clash. However, I want to look at it. Now to the Parisian. In the half spaces. Still with the Parisian. Desire Doué. Delightful Doué. For right hand side, being marked by the Arsenal defender. Finds his keeper, Marquinhos. Marquinhos now finds Pacho. Now to Nuno Mendes in the half of the Arsenal. Victor Vrascaelia. Now to Nuno Mendes. Mendes now back to a player in the center circle, Fabian Ruiz. Still with the Parisian. Now to the right hand side. From the wide spaces. Hakimi now finds Vitinha. Vitinha with the ball. Still with Vitinha. Goes to the right hand side. Now back to Vitinha. The Parisian definitely just a passing ball from one man to another. Looking for that opening, looking for that space. Now they go wide using the length and breadth of the pitch. Vitinha Varaskelia in the center. Now finds Vitinha. Arsenal with an astute defensive pattern right here. Now to the right. Desire Doué. Still Doué. Drops that pass. Wow. Intercepted by the Arsenal defenders. Vitinha Varaskelia. Wow. What a turn interception. Help by the defender right there. Gabriel Magalhães. Definitely this is what a man is known for. Vitinha Varaskelia was a strong goal. What a timely intervention by Gabriel Magalhães. MGP, you spoke about him.
1: Absolutely. One of the best defenders I have seen this season. Gabriel Magalhães is so solid in the heart of Arsenal's midfield. That was a timely, you know, interception. Otherwise, I mean, that looked like one that had a goal written all over it. I think PSG somehow, you know,

0: Near the Arsenal one, still a champions dial. Eagle 7 Sports Radio 103.7 FM. Can I take it? And as we got, finally Bukayo Saka. Weakless now. Well, for the position, they are complaining about something. Maybe the ball actually struck Saka on his side inside the penalty box. They are still complaining. What will Dennis Sibet say? Man looks away. Now play resumes. Still the Parisian. Nuno Mendes now finds Ruiz. Ruiz will move to the center. Still Ruiz moving. Now to the center. Well, man is instanted. What was he thinking? Now to the Arsenal. Step over by the skipper of the team. That was indeed an up-through ball, but not to be met by the attacker or the player it was indeed intended for. Once again, a replay of that one. The corner was swung in. Yes, a struck Bukayo Saka in his hand inside the penalty box just as he wanted to clear the ball. MGP, what was that? Right in front of Daniel Sibet.
1: And Daniel Sibet immediately waved play on. Why? Because it's not like the ball was ricocheted off Bukayo Saka. It was a ball that was coming to him. He wanted to clear the ball, and somehow he missed it, and the ball bounced and hit him on his arm. It was glaring, but, you know, perhaps too early. I wouldn't know why the referee decided to wave play on.
0: Well, Coach Dennis, what do you make of that incident?
2: Yeah, definitely. If you look at the first contact with the ball, definitely it hit him closer to his chest.
1: Chest, yeah.
2: Definitely it wasn't an advantage for the opponent. It was actually an error, but then, you know, it hits
1: his chest and hit the hand.
2: Ricocheted to his hand, so I think it's not a penalty. Mm.
0: Definitely play resumes. Now to Vitinha. Still with Vitinha at the center. Asenko. Now finds his teammate in Ruiz with a fourth pass to find Desire Doué. Now to Victor Vrascalia from left side. Vrascalia caught into the center. Passes the ball quickly to Ruiz. What will Ruiz do? Still with Ruiz. Now finds Vitinha. A short pass now to Victor Vrascalia, who moves to the right hand side. Now they drift wide. Ousmane Dembele. Dembele just a pass to Victor Vrascalia in the center circle. Vrascalia wanted to attempt a backheel pass, but well intercepted by the defenders of the Arsenal. Can they clear their line? Not totally. Now back to the Parisien. For the Arsenal, unable to just string 1, 2, 3, 4, 5 successful passes. The Parisien dictating play. But when you look at the scoreboard, it favors the Arsenal. Well, they'll rather the Parisien control play while they do well by just leading on the scoreboard. Now to Desire Doué. Two men marking Desire Doué. Who wanted to go through Mosquera, of course. Bukayo Saka definitely will not be allowed to just go through there. He was sandwiched right there. Now back to the Arsenal. Declan Rice. A deep in the half. Finds the goalkeeper, David Raya, who clears his line forward. A ball in the air. An aerial duel headed by William Pacho. Headed by Jean Neves. Nuno Mendes clears that one straight into the half of the Arsenal. Now ball is controlled by William Saliba. Still Saliba. A French defender against a French team. Goes all the way back to the goalkeeper, David Raya, the Spaniard. The man who won the Golden Glove right then, England. A forward one right here. Definitely. No taking of chances by both the teams. William Pacho will come this one. Now to the goalkeeper, Safonov, who has been beaten by Declan Rice, or rather by Kai Lucas Havertz. What a shot that was. To just find the roof of the net. Top right corner. João Neves. And Neves still moving. Now finds Ruiz. Hugging the touch lines. Back to Neves. Now finds Vitinha. Marquinhos. Marquinhos moving forward. Goes to the right. The Ballon d'Or winner, Ousmane Dembele. Dembele will cut into his left. Still Dembele. One on with his marker. Leandro Trossard. Still the Parisien. Hakimi. Well, for the Arsenal referee, failed that Hakimi had the last touch. It'll be a throw into the Arsenal. Job well done by Pierre-Henrique Kanpi. Well, look at the Parisien in their last 5 matches. They've won 2, drawn 2, and lost 1. And for the Arsenal, they've been flawless and faultless in their last 5 matches. A look at the Parisien's form guide in their last 5 matches. Record the play at a 2-0 draw versus Lorient in the French Ligue 1. In the UCL second leg semi-final against Bayern, it was a 1-0 draw. They also beat Brest 1-0. They beat Arsenal 2-0. And their final game in the French Ligue 1, they were beaten by Paris FC 2-1 in the Paris Derby. And for the Arsenal, in their last 5 matches, they caused harm to Fulham 3-0. They beat Atletico 1-0. Beat West Ham United 1-0. Also beat Burnley 1-0. Before culminating their season in the Premier League against Crystal Palace 2-1. A look at their head-to-head in their last 3 matches. PSG have won 2. The Arsenal have won 1. The last time both teams met was on the 7th of May 2025. PSG won that game 2-1. The last time the Arsenal beat a PSG was on the 1st of October 2024, Independence Day right here in the country, 2-2.

0: Daniel Bukayo Saka was on the score sheet on that day. But today, it's all about Kai Lucas Havertz. The man knows what it means to score in finals of the UEFA Champions League. A loose ball right there by the Parisian straight to the gloves of the goalkeeper, David Raya. Saves the ball quickly from the left-hand side, still with the Arsenal. It will be a throw-in. 20 minutes on the clock already. Well, Coach Dennis, for the Arsenal, have they surprised you?
1: Not necessarily surprising me, but what I just think they've done is that they've been able to put themselves in this game, because drawing the first blood actually has given them an opportunity to actually fight for this one. But let's not also forget what happened in 2006 against Barcelona. So Campbell scoring the first goal and they get beat 2-1 at the end of the day. Let's hope history does not repeat itself. Just it's a similar time when So Campbell scored against Barcelona as well. Early on in the game, let's see if Arsenal can go one better, just the way they did with the Premier League.
0: Well, Maximum Gobocha for the Parisians, their approach so far so good. Is it being some of the same that we've seen them do or execute this season so far so good?
2: Yes, it's the same. The only difference is the fact that they actually allowed Arsenal to get into this game before them. They have been harassing Arsenal in the last 15 minutes. It seems Arsenal actually just went to the cooler after Kai Havertz's goal. Noticeably, you can tell that they are more defensive after Kai Havertz's opener. And for Paris Saint-Germain, they've dominated possession. The passes, they have been, stringing those passes. They've been doing what they have to do, what they've done all season. It's just the scoreline that is relatively different right now. And if it continues this way, Arsenal might indeed be finding themselves in a lot of trouble, because they are inviting Paris Saint-Germain to come at them, and that is not a good way to go, especially considering that it is the final of the UEFA Champions League.
0: Well, this goal being scored by Kai Havertz against PSG makes that the seventh goal being scored by the Arsenal against the Parisians. While for the Parisians, they have scored 6 goals against the PSG. For PSG, their highest goal scorer in the UEFA Champions League is Kylian Mbappé Lottin with 42 goals. While for the Arsenal, their highest goal scorer in the UEFA Champions League is Thierry Daniel Henry with 35 goals. So 22 minutes on the clock. It's a cooling break right there at the Puskás Arena in Budapest in Hungary. UEFA Champions League final right on your Champions Dial, Eagle 7 Sports Radio 103.7 FM. And of course, recall that for the Parisians, coming into this stage of the UEFA Champions League final, well, they actually finished 11th during the league phase. We can already see dignitaries right there at the Puskás Arena. Of course, a dignitary also walked into the story.
2: Massive.
0: There was Florentino Perez, the president of Real Madrid, and of course, the chairman of Eagle 7 Sports Radio 103.7 FM, a fan of the Blaugranas. He wrote called out for the Barcelona. They are currently in 7th heaven. Yes, they have gotten the signature of Anthony Michael Gordon. A replay of that goal being scored by Kai Havertz just found the roof of the net. What a big time rush.
2: Absolutely, Donald Senna. I mean, I told you that is an audacious attempt, because I thought it side netted, initially. Upon a second look, I saw the man celebrating and like, wow, what a way to go. But it's still early days, Arsenal have done the needful, getting the early goal, but they have not really performed to my expectation in this first 22 minutes. Perhaps if they have come in more, you never can tell. A second goal, they could have just registered that. But, football at times, it's all about what the manager instructs. Absolutely.
0: Yeah, most definitely. And talk about instruction of the gaffers. I mean, for Luis Enrique, a man seems as if he's in total control of this game. Looking at his body movement and, of course, a gesticulation on the touchline, he doesn't look perturbed at all.
1: No. They're definitely, like I said, if you look at the records thus far, you see they've not actually kept a clean sheet, except in one game where they kept a clean sheet. So that tells you that going one go down is not actually a bother for them, because definitely they know they can come back and win this one. And also looking at the way the match is going, you definitely know that they still have control of the game. The goal actually came against the run of play. I know the Arsenal were actually set up to actually soak in the pressure and play on transition on the counter, and I think that's what worked for them perfectly. But otherwise, aside that goal, PSG is in control.
0: Well, definitely, play resumes. 25 minutes on the clock right there. PSG nil, the Arsenal nil. Now back to the Parisian Mars, Lewis Kelly, looking to go so many miles. Passes to the skipper of the team, Martin Odegaard. Now finds Bukayo Saka in his right position. Bukayo Saka with a step over. Bukayo Saka with a cutting. Wow, intercepted by the goalkeeper, Matvey Safonov. Is he okay? Man lies in green pasture. Doesn't look okay at all.
2: Seems to have picked a knock in the process there.
0: That was a dangerous cross from Bukayo Saka.
2: It doesn't look good at all for the goalkeeper. You can see him agonizing on the turf there. Let's take another look at that.
0: Well, a replay of that one. Oh, it looks like it was his own skipper that actually just bumped into him. Aquinas.
2: I think he's the back of his head.
1: Trossard.
2: I think everyone hit.
0: Trossard of Aquinas.
2: Everyone seems to have a swipe at the goalkeeper there.
0: Well, hopefully this isn't as serious as the first feared. The camera pans on the gaffer right there, Luis Enrique. Martinez Garcia.
2: Looks serious
0: now. It looks serious. The medics will come attend to him. We can already see the backup goalkeeper just doing a light swim up on the touchline right there. I'm sure for the Parisian and for the non-Arsenal fans, this will not be a good scene at all. You know, Matter be suffering of
2: any head injury is always a concern. That's why you know when I saw him at first, the way he was just rolling on the turf, I had my fear. I hope it's nothing serious, but thank God, gradually he seems to be getting back his feet.
0: Well, look at Sasha Valley. I'll be looking at just coming on for him. In case he's unable to continue to encounter Matvey Safonov, a Russian international, 27 years of age. He has had 6 touches so far so good in this encounter. He has conceded 1 goal. I guess we will continue. It's a UCF final. It doesn't get bigger, better than this. PSG and the Arsenal.
2: And you also don't want to take risk.
0: Yeah, that's also part of it.
2: What's Travis Scott doing everywhere these days?
0: Well, it's all about promotion.
2: I thought it's all about Barca.
0: Arsene Wenger is also there as well.
1: Le Professor.
0: Luis Figo also there as well.
2: Luis Figo, legendary.
0: Lots of dignitaries. Rafa Benitez.
2: Rafa Benitez. Martinez. Martinez. You are the name.
0: Roberto Martinez. Lots of dignitaries. Ex-international so coaches. Who know what it means to play in the UCL? All right there at the Puskás Arena in Budapest. Yeah, Safonov is back on his feet. I guess man will continue. Looks like just adjusting his air. PSG and the Arsenal are facing each other for the 8th time in all competitions. With their head-to-head record perfectly balanced at 2 wins and 3 draws. However, for PSG, recall that they won their last 2 meetings against the Arsenal, beating them home and away in the 2024-25 UEFA Champions League semi-final. This is the 4th UCL meeting between PSG and the Arsenal since the start of last season. After a league first home victory for the Arsenal, that was in October 2024. And the PSG's 2 wins in the semi-finals later that season. Only Man City and Real Madrid have faced each other more often in the same span, 5. This obviously is the first ever major European final between clubs from France and England. It is also the 4th European Cup or UEFA Champions League final between clubs from 2 different capital cities. After Benfica vs Real Madrid, that was far back in 1962. Real Madrid vs Partizan Belgrade in 1966. And Ajax vs Panathinaikos in 1971. Now play resumes. Marquinhos, the Brazilian sensation, with a forward play. Headed by Gabriel. Ball in the air. Back to the Arsenal. Not totally though. Now back to the Parisian, Vitinha. Vitinha goes already back to find the skipper of the team, Marquinhos. You can already make that. Half and half will be played right there at the Puskás Arena in Budapest. A look at the statistics so far, so good. Expected goals for PSG 0.04, for the Arsenal 0.12. Shot on target 0 to PSG, 1 to the Arsenal. And now PSG on their backs. This man is Dembele. Dembele. This apparently box up from right hand side. Dembele now finds the African ball of the year. Achava Kimi Moroka now to the French. Dembele. Still Dembele from the edge of the box. Ousmane, 2 men looking to close him down. Definitely they don't want to give him a chance at all. Now to Vitinha. Vitinha in the center. Vitinha still goes to right. Dembele. Still with the Dembele. Whips in across, headed away by Gabriel. Not totally though. Shots off target, 1 to PSG, 0 to the Arsenal. Ball possession 73% to PSG, 27 to the Arsenal. Corner kicks 2-0, offside 0-1, fouls 3-3, throw-ins 4-6. Goal kicks 1 to PSG, 2 to the Arsenal. A player down on the turf in the box of the Arsenal. Well, no fair play yet, a play still resumes. What will the referee say? What will the Parisian do? It's actually still a goal scoring opportunity. They still got the advantage. Ousmane Dembele. Dembele whips in across into penalty box. Still with the Parisian. Wow, man, brought down. What would the referee say? Says nothing. No, a fantastic challenge on the player right there. Desire Doué. Delightful defensive job being done by the defender. Player still down at the top. The Portuguese sensation, Nuno Mendes. Writhing in pain. Well, his teammates will not attend to him. Neither would the referee also attend to him as well. Play still. Finally, Marquinhos will just roll that one out of play. MGB, what was that? Football one game without violence.
2: I don't know, but PSG somehow they were uninterested in Mendes lying down there in so much pain. It was I think it was Magalhaes who stumbled upon him. Oh my.
1: That's Lewis Kelly.
2: Okay, that's even okay. That's Lewis Kelly. But then, no, his team just felt they should continue. That wasn't even a 50-50 goal scoring.
0: Well, maybe because the referee was yet to blow his whistle.
2: They should have just tossed the ball out of play.
0: Then it would have been a throw-in to the Arsenal.
2: Advantage. They would definitely play advantage, of course. Arsenal would do that and throw the ball to PSG instead.
0: Well, play resumes. Now to soften off and unarm step to William Pacho. Pacho finds his nearest man right there. The man is scanning. He finds Desire Dewey. And now to Nuno Mendes. Back on his feet. A fourth pass. Looking to find Fabian Ruiz. Will he get to that one? Yes. But unable to get the ball. For David Raya. Came out as a super goalkeeper. Throwing taken quickly. You can sense the urgency and the quickness from the Parisian. Victor Vrascaglia. Now to Nuno Mendes. Mendes now finds Vitinha. Still with Vitinha in the center. Passes to Vrascaglia. Just a one-time pass. No need to waste him at all. Now finds Marquinhos. Marquinhos goes to the right. Ousmane Dembele. Ballon d'Or winner Dembele. With a Trossard. Still Dembele. Dembele, what will he do? Well, you can see that's a line of marking Ousmane Dembele from the flank. They already know what he wants to do. They are preempting him.
1: Yeah, definitely. That's what they actually, I think the Arsenal team has actually analyzed the PSG team in terms of the attacking play, and they are trying to neutralize it, because then you see the Dembele's and Cody always try to find their way into the half spaces to create space for themselves to be able to do the damage. And Arsenal is actually anticipating that and ensuring that they stay compact to deny them the passing, deny them time and space to go through those passing lanes.
0: Now to the Parisian, the Georgian genius of Victor Vrascaglia, one-on-one with the Mosquera. Whenever he has the ball, Bukayo Saka comes to assist Mosquera, and now to Vitinha. Well, for the Parisian, definitely they are controlling the momentum of this game. They are knocking and, of course, edging closer than ever before. But it's all about that final pass into the final third that has eluded them so far, so good. It's been a watertight or rock-solid defensive setup by the Arsenal. Hence the lead. 33 minutes on the clock, PSG need the Arsenal one. Back to the Parisian. Dembele. From the right, Vrascaglia. Well, these players are actually playing free role. You see that from the left. Dembele, dummies his man. That was indeed a wasteful cross from Ousmane Dembele. Straight into the safe gloves of the goalkeeper, David Raya. Once again, camera pans on Luis Enrique, who is looking at just making record with this Parisian side. He has already won two UCL titles. Looking to join that illustrious list of gaffers who have won 3+ European Cups. The likes of Don Carlo Ancelotti. The likes of Joseph Guardiola Salah, the likes of Bob Paisley, and not forgetting Zinedine Yazid Zidane. Another corner to the Parisian. Well, for the Arsenal yet to get a corner in this encounter. So far, so good. Desire Dewey, who won that corner for the Parisian, to be taken from right hand side. Short corner taken quickly. Still with the PSG. Now Vitinha. Vitinha fights Nuno Mendes. Not far from the center of the Arsenal's box. Finally, the Arsenal, they do the lost job defensively. Bukayo Saka lost that one cheaply. It'll be a throw into the Parisian. Well, Nicolas Jova being told by the fourth official to just go back to his box.
2: The urgency is crazy in this game.
0: You saw what they did right there. Nuno Mendes was about to take a quick throw in. They had to throw another ball onto the field of play. Hence, the fourth official to tell him, yo, look, take your time.
2: Keep your eyes on the ball. And I mean, Paris Saint-Germain have been hunting. They have been knocking. And one good thing about Arsenal is the fact that they have devised ways of winning games. I'm looking at this approach. It doesn't sit well with me.
1: This is not the Arsenal game. But then they need to win this game.
2: It doesn't sit well with me. Like, I fear for them, though. But they seem to be handling it well, defensively.
1: They're conceding possession to the PSG.
2: Yes, the Parisians are throwing everything at them, but Arsenal are unshaken at all.
1: If you look at the way they play, you see definitely they are trying to ensure that the decisive players for PSG do not get the balls in dangerous positions. Areas, you understand? They know that, okay, keep the ball, rotate the ball as much as you can. But when you pass the ball to they are trying to isolate the decisive players. But then you see most times the Arsenal players are trying as much as possible to close those passing lanes to deny them time and space to wreak havoc.
0: Well, it will be a free kick to the Arsenal, Nuno Mendes, with a reckless challenge on Bukayo Yonka. Temida Moses Saka just packed him aside. even the gaffer on the touchline obviously was not happy about that one at all. But the Arsenal can make do with this free kick. How can they conjure something meaningful out of this one? Oh, we know that they are so, so dangerous when it comes to the dead balls. They are dead ball specialists. It's a beautiful evening right there in Hungary. The Puskás Arena. The stadium's construction started in 2017. A free kick swung in by Declan Rice. Headed by William Saliba. Or was that Gabriel Magalhães? It'd be a goal kick too. The Parisian. The player down. It looks like it was hit by Mizal. He's back on his feet. A replay of that one again. That was headed by Kai Havertz.
2: That man landed on
0: him. Landed awkwardly.
2: He landed on Ruiz.
1: Yeah.
0: Now PSG lose the ball to the Arsenal. Referee says the player Vitinha. And now they can bust out of the blocks of Vitinha. Just still running Vitinha. Declan Rice disturbs him. Now finds him up from right. This is Doué. Doué! Wow, wanted to pull the trigger. We're blocked by the Arsenal defender. They are defending for their lives. Defending with their lives as well. Ball in the air. Well controlled by Marquinhos. And now to the Arsenal player, Leandro Trossard. Trossard from the left. Still with a Trossard. Loses the ball. Chipped it to this Doué. He wants to bring back Doué. No, Doué still on this feet. Wow, beautiful step over. Still Doué. Fantastic agility, of course. A fitness on the ball. It's getting more and more fights, and of course, so physical. Now Declan Rice changes direction of play to find Mosquera from the right. Mosquera goes back. William Saliba. Saliba. Still the ball. Still moving forward. Saliba looking to overlap. Saliba. Still Saliba. Wow. Caught into two players. Ruiz and of course, Nuno Mendes now finds the goal scorer. Kai Havertz. Kai Havertz just bullied off the ball. But passes the ball quickly. Now to left hand side. Trossard. Trossard hugging the touchline. Still Trossard. Being marked by Marquinhos. They go all the way back to their own half. Now find Gabriel. Now to Marcel Lewis Kelly. Kelly with the ball. With João Neves. Now finds a Trossard who goes all the way back once again to Gabriel. Now they get Gokba involved. Distance to covered so far so good. 40.16 for PSG. 42.45 for the Arsenal. Passes completed. 2-2-2 for PSG. A meager 45 to the Arsenal.
2: 45. That's what I'm talking about.
0: Mm-hmm.
2: It's a total dominance by Paris Saint-Germain. The good thing is Arsenal's early goal that is putting them in a very, comfortable position. But I don't think they should really be comfortable. You know, I've expressed my worry in the manner in which they have approached this first 45 minutes. If they can stay this way, good enough for them. But come on, I'd love to see more of end-to-end stuff and not this one-way traffic.
1: Definitely. Arsenal would not go into the one-to-one end right. game with PSG because that's what PSG thrives on. PSG is just like they are set up like the Madrid team of the 2018. They want to outscore you. They know you scored, but they want to outscore you. So if you go into that back and forth with them, they will definitely decimate you.
0: Now, still the Parisian orchestrating play, pulling the strings, and exerting their dominance. All over this encounter, all over the Arsenal like rush is now to Marquinhos. They go to the right hand side at Trevor Hakimi. Hakimi steal the ball. What will he do? Whips in across. Headed away by Mosquera. Now to Victor Vrascaglia. Vrascaglia edge of the box. Still Vrascaglia. Passes quickly to Nuno Mendes. Mendes whips in across into the box. Headed away by the Arsenal defender. There was a William Saliba. Well for Kai Havertz. He allows down to roll away. Lots of antics in this encounter. Kai Havertz didn't want Trevor Hakimi to get his hands on the ball as quickly as possible. Daniel Sibet knows that he needs to be on top of this game. Yet to brandish a card in this encounter. 39 minutes on the clock. PSG near the Arsenal 1. Definitely. This game is so far from over. The German and the Moroccan. Kai Havertz knows what it means to win a UEFA Champions League game. And of course, a final as well. Daniel Sibet speaks to both the players. And the play will resume to be a throw into the Parisian. Taken quickly. They go to their own half. Marquinhos. For PSG, they were winless in 5 head-to-head. Drawing 3, losing 2 before winning both legs of last season's semi-final. And for the Arsenal, they have now been eliminated from their last two UCL knockout ties against the French opposition. While PSG are unbeaten in 9 meetings with English teams, winning 7, drawing 2, progressing from their last 5 soldier ties. For for PSG. They have prevailed in each of their last 5 UEFA Champions League knockout ties against English clubs. Man City were the last English side to eliminate the Parisians. That was in the semi-finals of the 2020-21 season. Since the round of 16 last season, 54% of PSG's Champions League matches have been against English clubs, 13 out of 24, including the upcoming final or this final. And now to the Parisians. Wow, what a pass being intercepted by the Arsenal defender. That was a fantastic pass by the Portuguese sensation Nuno Mendes. Stopped in his tracks. Now to PSG. Vitinha now finds João Neves in the center. For the Parisians, they need to conjure something out of the blues to be able to just break down this irresolute the Arsenal wall. Vitor Vrasquelia, man just moves across the length and breadth of the pitch. 1 minute you see from the light, from the left, the other minute you see from the right. Man is playing a free role in this encounter. The Parisians have already faced Liverpool. They've already faced Aston Villa. And they also face the Arsenal as well. Not forgetting Chelsea. Victor Vrasquelia. They go to right hand side. Always switching roles. Himself, Desire Doué, and Ousmane Dembele. William Pacho. Now to Ruiz. Or maybe on the ball for the Arsenal. It's all about one team attacking, the other team defending. Attack wins you games. Defense wins you championship. Ruiz with a cross of field pass. Number 5 to number 6. Marquinhos. Now to Achraf Hakimi. Hakimi, what can he do? Passes to João Neves. Neves with a skillful touch. And now to Vitinha. Now to Vrasquelia in the center. Vrasquelia. Still Vrasquelia. Will he pull the trigger? Passes to Ruiz. Now to Nuno Mendes from the left. Nuno Mendes makes his way to the box. Nuno Mendes. To Nuno Mendes. Yes. What a pull out. So finally, that one just went over and beyond from Fabian Ruiz. Pictures gone begging. What a run by Nuno Mendes into the penalty box of the Aston from left hand side. What a pass from Ruiz. He started that one. Found Nuno Mendes. Who were from Mosca. Unable to just stop Nuno Mendes. Nuno Mendes made his way into the box. And for Ruiz, had the last touch. Wow, that should have been an easy header. After the defender right there, Piero Hincapié just had an awkward touch. You can see the far right, absolutely disappointed. Well, Ruiz could have done better.
2: And even Vitor was right behind him.
1: He was not expecting that. I think that was the first time they have actually breached the Arsenal defense in terms of the 1v1s. And I think if Arsenal continues to allow them to win those 1v1 duels, you see they'll be dragging the defense, central defenders out of position. And definitely PSG would have an opportunity to equalize.
0: Well, 43 minutes on the clock already. Definitely can feel your pulse. 0700-225-51037. 0700-20255-1037. The other line 0812-7882-8497. 0812-7882-8497. You can also get to utilize the WhatsApp portal as well. 0706-728-0732. 0706-728-0732. Now still the Parisian desire the way. Still the way on his bikes. A step over. The way still moving. A trivial pass to find Vrasquelia. The Georgian genius to Vrasquelia from the left. We're cut into his right. Still Vrasquelia. Yeah. A doubt set up by the Arsenal is so intentional. And now to Dembele. What a strike goes high and of course so wide. He knows he should have done better. Intention was right. Execution was wrong. 44 minutes on the clock. Coming up pass on. Thierry Daniel Henry Igwe. He
1: is anxious.
0: Obviously knows what it means to play in the final. 2006 season, they lost to FC Barcelona. Samuel Eto'o fees and of course, Giuliano Belletti. 20 years later, they are in another final. Thierry Daniel Henry, recall, is a record of 20 assists in the Premier League was broken by Bruno Fernandes. A man held that assist record alongside the Red Devil from Belgium, Kevin De Bruyne. No, it's not all about assists. It's all about winning this title. A man is at the edge of his seat. A Thierry Daniel Henry Igwe back to the Arsenal. Finally, they lose the possession. Quickly, they get it back. Miles Lewis Kelly in the center circle. It will be plus 6 minutes of additional time. Plus 6 minutes. And now to the Arsenal. They've got a rare spell of ball possession. Bukayo Saka with Nuno Mendes stopping his tracks. It will be a throw-in to the Arsenal. Definitely not in a haste at all to take that throw-in.
1: Yeah, definitely. Just looking at the way the Arsenal team is set up, it definitely is a workman's team. They are going to sweat, work their socks off to get this win, because definitely the PSG team would continuously bombard them with attacks upon attacks. How well they remain compact will determine if they would pick this Champions League home. But I just think that if Arsenal actually gets one, for me personally, I don't think Odegaard has any business into this game. He's not hardworking enough. He's not track back enough. He does not retrieve balls enough.
0: He has been more or less anonymous.
1: Yeah, he's anonymous. So they need a player to come in and who can be decisive.
2: The truth about it is that the game itself has not really lived up to expectation. Yes, you can say Paris Saint-Germain throwing everything at Arsenal right now, but in my opinion, it's more like negative football Arsenal have adopted here. Because yes, I know you want to win the Champions League, but you should actually be testing, you know, Paris Saint-Germain.
1: No, they are leading. They are testing. They have done their job. They are not going to be Inter Milan that will concede five.
2: And then I'm also looking at Paris Saint-Germain. Their approach at some point was, complacent. They were like, oh, this is something that we've definitely got our hands, wrapped around. So they approached it that way and gave Arsenal that advantage. And even in the quest to get that equalizer, I still think they should be doing more. Their shots has been wayward. It's ever rising. It's not just working for them. The final ball seems to be letting them.
1: I think you have to give credit to the way Arsenal is set up. They are setting up to ensure that the PSG players get the ball in areas where they cannot actually be decisive. If you look at it, Kvaratskhelia has not had a shot on target. Dembele have not had a shot on target. Dewey has been anonymous. Your Neves has not actually had. He's a box-to-box player. He runs into those dangerous positions when they are in transition. He's not actually had the space, time and space to run, make those runs. So actually, what they've done, Arsenal have done effectively, is negate the attacking play of PSG.
2: And one thing again, just before Donat takes over, the truth is PSG, they've always conceded. They're never shy of conceding. That's one thing Arsenal
0: should do. About to be Arsenal separate box.
1: Second go.
0: Wow, what a bitch has gone back in. A rare spell of ball possession by the Arsenal. Kai Lucas Silva, the man who got the first goal, found himself in a promising position from right-hand side. But for the goalkeeper, Matvei Safonov, it was alive to his duty and indeed responsibility as well. And now back to the Parisian. Well, look at Martin Odegaard just calling for his teammate to track back. He's all went behind the ball quickly. It's a massive attack, massive defense for the Arsenal. For the greater part of this game, they've been on the back foot, although they lead. And now, 1v1 situation. Kvaratskhelia, of course, Mosquera. Bukayo Saka comes to assist. Yes, you can tell. So intentional. They know for Kvaratskhelia, he will cut into his right. As such, a player already waiting in the right wing for him right there. Now still with a Vitinha, passes to his next man, Dembele.
2: Wow.
0: With a true ball into the penalty box, well intercepted by the defender right there. It will be a corner once again to the Parisian for the Arsenal. We know they're the kings of corner. Yet to get one of their own in this encounter. Corner to be taken from right hand side. Will it be longer shot? So much pushing, of course, pulling of shirt inside the penalty box. Daniel Sibet will speak to the players right there, Ruiz and David Raya. 3 minutes has been played of the additional six. It's a long one. Definitely an outswinger, headed away by William Saliba, the French to a Portuguese. Mendes and out to Vitinha. Vitinha steals the ball. Up through pass. Finds Ruiz from the left. Ruiz slams that one straight into the body of David Raya. Well, was that intentional? I thought he was going to go for a cross, but just slammed down with this instead.
2: That was a shot at goal. Even David Raya almost peeled it.
0: Yeah, I'm sure he wasn't expecting that one.
1: He wasn't expecting it, yeah, for sure.
0: 90 plus of 4 already. The PSG, they are the first team to reach consecutive UEFA Champions League finals since Liverpool in 2018 and 2019. They are now aiming to become only the second club in the Champions League era since the 92-93 season to successfully defend their title, a feat only previously achieved by Real Madrid when they won 3 in a row between 2016 and 2018. Well, since the 2020 PSG, they have reached the Champions League final more times than any other club, appearing in 3 editions of 2020 when they lost to Bayern Munich 0-1, 2025, they decimated Inter Milan 5-0, and this one as well against the Arsenal. They are also unbeaten in their last 11 knockout matches in UCL, winning 9 and drawing 2. Aston Villa were the last team to beat a PSG in the knockout phase of this competition. 3-2 at Villa Park. That was during the 24-25 season in the quarterfinals. Recall they have scored 44 goals so far, so good in this UEFA Champions League campaign. It is the outright second most scored by a team in a single edition of the UEFA Champions League behind Barca's 45. That was during the 1999-2000 season. It'll be a throw into the Arsenal. Declan Rice will take this on a long one straight into the box. Headed by Kai Havertz. Still inside the box. William Pacho definitely had the last touch. Will it be a corner or a goal kick? Kai Havertz doesn't seem to understand. Yes, Daniel Sibet pointed to the corner flag. It will be the first corner of this encounter to the Arsenal. Yeah, to them, corners are like goals. They were able to garner 40 points from dead balls in the Premier League. Scored the most goals from corner.
2: And some would say they actually won the Premier League via
1: the corner kick.
0: Well, they had to just conjure something out of the norm to be able to lay their hands on the title. We already said, oh, they've always been coming close.
2: Yeah.
0: But they needed to get over the line.
2: Wow.
1: End of the fourth.
0: Yeah, Bukayo Ayoye Katemelasaka was definitely wasting time. He didn't understand. The referee just blew the final whistle. 90+6 already. The corner was not taken by Bukayo Saka. Man was absolutely astonished. But then again, that's how the fat lady sings. So for halftime, regarding this Paul City encounter right at the Puskás Arena in Budapest, UEFA Champions League final involving PSG versus the Arsenal. Well, for the Arsenal, definitely they've got their noses in front. Long goal being scored by the silky German sensation Kai Lucas Havertz as early as the 6th minute. And that's how it ends after halftime. PSG 0, the Arsenal 1.
2: What an half right there, Donald.
1: Yeah, definitely. I just hope this is not a deja vu, considering the fact that the last time Kai Havertz scored a goal
0: against Manchester City,
1: that goal actually won the Champions League.
0: I mean, Coach Dennis, it's also interesting to know that in the last 11 UCL finals, the team that scores first goes on to win, except Real versus Atletico.
1: Yeah, where I think...
0: when they won that game, 4-1, they came back from the dead. But well, Coach, let's quickly look at the halftime statistics before we get to look at everything, our analysis for halftime. Yes, after halftime right here, expected goals for the Parisians. 0.04 for the Arsenal, 0.12 shot on target, a 0 to PSG, and 1 to the Arsenal, shot off target, 1-0. Ball possession 73% to the Parisians, 27% to the Arsenal. Corner kicks, 2-0, would have been 2-1, but they didn't take that corner. And of course, offside, 0-1, fouls, 3-3, throw-ins, 4-6, goal kicks, 1-2. Okay, let me start from the maximum goal butcher. MGP, halftime, PSG 0, the Arsenal 1. Did you anticipate this halftime scoreline?
2: No, I didn't. I actually thought it was PSG, rather, that would, go into the tunnel at halftime with the advantage. But that's how football actually works, because I thought PSG looked ready for this contest. But that early goal seemed to have, had its toll on the Paris Saint-Germain side. However, they were still able to come back into the game, not via the, scoring a goal, but creating those chances and giving Arsenal a real difficult game. Trust me, that approach, they won't want to adopt it in the second half. Because if they do, I have a feeling they will crack at some point. So, based on the stats, you can see that it's all PSGs. PSG are the side that are dominating this one. The scoreline doesn't say so. So, what needs to be done for Mikel Arteta is to look at how they can also assert themselves in the second half, especially the first 15 minutes of the second half. If we can get to see Arsenal play that fluid football that saw them win the Premier League, perhaps. I see the cousin is
1: it's not possible.
2: Shaking his head. Why is it not possible?
1: They can't play an expansive game against PSG. They will be cut to pieces.
2: These are two attacking sides. We know Arsenal. This is not Arsenal's football that I saw in the first 45 minutes. Yes, you have 1-0 advantage. That is not guaranteed.
1: Yeah, definitely. I agree with you.
2: Then, Coach Dennis, before you go on, what if Paris Saint-Germain not equalize? Are you saying they are not going to come out of their shell? Are they not going to come out to play Paris Saint-Germain? And if they do,
3: What happens?
1: No,
3: there?
1: What I think have played out in the first half is definitely Arteta's game plan. Like I said, using Kelly was actually to stifle the Parisians to ensure that they don't have enough passing lanes, closing the passing lanes, denying them time and space to create havoc by allowing them to go wide. But going wide, and they are not actually isolating anybody. That's the funny thing about them. You're out, the Parisians, the way they play actually using wide players. They use the wing backs, Hakimi,
0: Nuno Mendes.
1: But you see, aside one time where Mendes was able to breach the Mosquera, that was the only time the Arsenal play team was actually under pressure. Otherwise, it was safe. They allowed them time and space to rotate the ball from right to left, but they did put in the crosses, and those giants in the middle dealt with all the crosses that was far. So, you see, they tried to narrow it down at some point, bringing Kvaratskhelia through the middle, trying to bring Doué through the middle, but it's not working because Arsenal is set up to contain such strategy. So the only time this PSG team would be able to effectively create or score a goal is when one of those decisive players, I'm talking about the Doués, I'm talking about the Kvaratskhelia and Dembele, are able to 1v1 beat one of the defenders. That's the only
3: and
1: time.
3: And that's why a player like Doué just keeps taking those opportunities, trying to see how he can dispossess.
1: Arsenal set up to contain PSG, and they're doing the job. They are defensively, tactically disciplined.
3: But this game is far from over.
1: No, definitely far
3: like
1: from
3: I
1: over.
3: Said.
1: But like I said, it's far from over. But then, like I said, if for me as a coach, I would pull Odegaard out, and I'll put a more
3: Odegaard is like
1: a player who has legs.
3: They need
1: a player with legs.
3: Mm.
1: You know, that's why they are surviving now, because you know Trossard has legs. He goes and comes. He goes. Saka does that. But in the middle of the park, Odegaard is not actually that player who would contain or close passing lanes or track down players.
3: Especially when Lewis Kelly does the dirty job. You expect someone to pick up the balls.
1: It's kind of funny, but you know, if you have this Brazilian, he's not the best of players, but he will score in this game.
0: Okay.
3: Martinelli.
1: I swear, he will score in this game.
0: Hello, good evening. Hello, good evening.
4: You can see how this match is going. Over, I told them, MGP. I told him that the match is that Arsenal all the way. So this is the 1-0 that I told you earlier that they are going to play. That is the score line. No more go again. So bottom, bro.
0: All right, cool. Thank you very much. And going to the WhatsApp portal, this one says, though I am a Manchester United fan, but I sincerely wish and pray that the Arsenal wins the UEFA Champions League. However, sentiment aside, and judging by their performances throughout the competition, it has looked like PSG's tournament all the way. Their consistency, quality and determination have made them deserving contenders for the crown, unlocked by the Shakiro from Itaoshin. Well, now, coach, what do you think will be going through the mind of the gaffer of the Parisian, Luis Enrique? What do they need to do different in the second half? We know that ordinarily they love to play from the wings. You've already spoken about that one extensively, but it seems as if the Georgian genius Victor Kvaratskhelia, he has been found out. Ousmane Dembele, he has also been found out, as well, not forgetting the delightful Desire Doué.
1: So definitely, Bakula is going to come in. That's the best
3: there.
1: Three attackers they have. But now that they are not actually bringing the fire to the party, they would want to make a change by bringing in the Bakula, who might be a little bit more playful or is very direct. He wants to take players on and try to see if he can actually go behind that wall of defense that the Arsenal is actually parading. That is just the only way. And maybe, just maybe, you know, and I think one of the things that is not actually working for the Parisians is the fact that Arsenal are sitting deep. You understand? They are not creating enough space behind their defense for the Parisians to punish them. Because that's how the Parisians play. As much as they dominate play, they also try to play on the counter. You understand, in transition. And that has not actually worked out for them, because the Arsenal team is set up to nullify any transition that any PSG is trying to do. And that is why they are denying them time and space to run at them by actually doubling up in the wide areas and closing up the middle pack. And I think for PSG to win this game, to come back into this game, one of the three players would have to be in his A game.
0: MGP, we saw that penalty incident, that penalty shout inside the box of the Arsenal. Bukayo Saka, he had his hands stretched out. Contentious. Obviously, the Parisian felt that they were hard done. But what do you think of that incident? Was that a penalty or not?
3: That was a controversial moment, a moment that, you know, definitely after this, if it doesn't, you know, go in favor of Paris Saint-Germain, I'm sure Luis Enrique would want to remind, you know, the official, just remind the journalists of that incident. It's a Champions League final, for crying out loud. This is a ball that we all, it's glaring that the ball that actually struck the arm of Bukayo Saka. We saw the replay again, and everything is pointing to the fact that yes, the ball struck his hand, but whatever Siebert saw that we did not see, he knows best.
1: Also,
3: and the VAR room could not even call his attention to it as well.
0: Okay, this caller is calling us. Hello, good evening.
5: Hello, good evening.
0: Yeah, good evening. Welcome to the show. Kindly amplify your voice. We are struggling to hear you.
5: For me, Arsenal has gone well by shooting the other league, but it's not a guarantee. The way they are playing in this first half, I think that PSG is the better team, and they can still come back and win this game. So this is very, very careful, especially that it has a Rescalia. So if they still want to win this game today. But for me, I'm still going with PSG. PSG all the way.
0: Okay, thank you very much for Emmanuel, all the way from E4. A man 8-3 in the tail just yet. If it's for the Parisian, they can still do the remontada in the second 45. Still your champions, Dal Eagle 7 Sports Radio 103.7 FM. 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We shall go for a short breather. When we come back, it will be full blast for second 45. Don't even move for muscle.
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0: Yeah, welcome back for the second 45 of this supporting encounter. It's the UEFA Champions League final right at the Puskás Arena in Budapest, Hungary. PSG 0, the Arsenal 1. We are definitely back on the way. Still same of the same. No changes in personnel just yet. Still a champions dial in goes 7 Sports on Radio 103.7 FM. Now both the teams have switched roles or positions. Parisien playing from left to right, and for the Arsenal, playing from right to left. Once again, the Gladiators are doing battle in this encounter. Like I said earlier, no changes in personnel just yet. So for PSG, Matavis Safonov, Achava Kimi, Marquinhos, William Pancho, Nuno Mendes, Fabio Ruiz, Vitinha, João Neves, Dizer Doué, Ousmane Dembele, not forgetting Victor Frasqueria. And for the Arsenal, David Raya, Piero Hinkanpi, Gabriel Magalhães, William Saliba, Christian Mosquera, Miles Lewis Kelly, Declan Rice, Martin Odegaard, Leandro Trossard, Kai Havertz, and of course, Bukayo Ayoyinka, Temidayo Moses Saka. Well, for Daniel Seabed, he has shown the first yellow card of this encounter to Christian Mosquera, I guess, for time wasting. Recall that in the first half, Bukayo Saka also took long before he took that corner. The corner was not even taken. The referee blew his whistle for halftime. Definitely, man ain't interested in time wasted in this encounter at all. This is the voice of your truly, Donald Senna, aka Donaldo, the big game player. Your lead commentator for this pulsating encounter. The Gaffers, both are standing on their feet right there in their own corner. Luis Enrique of the Arsenal, Luis Enrique of the Parisien, and Mikel Arteta of the Arsenal. 46 minutes on the clock right there. PSG nil, the Arsenal won. Well, for the Arsenal, they have been eliminated in their two UCL knockout ties against the French sides, Recall versus Monaco in the 2014-15 round of 16. A 3-3 aggregate away goes rule. And of course, against the PSG, a last season semi-final, 1-3 on aggregate. Now back to the Arsenal. We've seen that cross into the penalty box of the Parisien. And of course, the skipper was right there to do the lost job defensively, Marquinhos. Welcome back, Maximum Goal Poacher.
1: Thank you very much, Donald Senna. It's now or never for Paris Saint-Germain, while for Arsenal, it's all about staying in there for 43 minutes thereabouts. But it's going to be the longest 43 minutes in their history if they were to adopt that approach we saw in the first 45 minutes, like I've been saying. Because I think Arsenal have got more to give than what, you know, they gave us in the first half. But like Coach rightly said, it's all about tactics. It's all about what the coach wants. And it's a final game. You don't get to play another final after this one unless you work your way up there again. So they have to come up with the best approach to win this one. And that approach they have adopted is to be defensive-minded, which is not Arsenal's game. So we look forward to the second half. I'm trying to see. There are no changes so far. Mm-hmm. But they, at some point in time, these coaches will have to roll the dice, because it's the same pattern in this second half that we are getting to see.
0: Well, Coach Dennis, it's been said in the football game there are usually no two quarters. Hopefully this second 45 is more open, of course, more goal sliding than what we saw in the first half.
2: Yeah, definitely. The PSG team will try as much as possible to come back into this game. And to do that, like I said earlier, they would need the star players to come to the party. Otherwise, it will be a ding-dong all the way the next 45 minutes.

0: Half of the Parisien. 84 minutes on the clock. 6 minutes of regulation time to go. The Arsenal, they remain the only unbeaten team in this season's Champions League with 11 wins and 3 draws. Their only period of trailing in a match in the competition this season occurred during the round of 16 first leg away to Bayer Leverkusen, when they were behind for just 43 minutes. The final score was 1-1. They also hold the best defensive record in this season's UCL, conceding 6 goals in 14 matches. How well can they hold on? The record for teams with 13-plus matches in a single campaign remains 0.31 per game, held by the Arsenal 05-06 season and, of course, Chelsea 2020-21 season. Additionally, the Arsenal are the only side yet to concede a goal from open play in this season's knockout stages, 6 matches. Tonight as well, the goal was considered via the penalty spot. What a team defensively.
1: Yeah, surely they are. And the game is indeed shaping up to serving us that expected exciting end of a UEFA Champions League. Both sides look desperate to win this in regulation. That's why we're getting to enjoy the end-to-end stuff. But I think it has actually worked in favor of Paris Saint-Germain more, because they have troubled Arsenal's goalkeeper Raya more than they did to the Paris Saint-Germain goalkeeper. I think it's now, you know, turning out to be that game we all look forward to. How it will end, will it stretch into, you know, extra time? I never can tell, but Arsenal do have a chance.
0: Well, the Arsenal looking at just a breaking. That was not the neatest of passes at all coming from Gabriel Martinelli. You can tell. For his teammates right there was definitely calling for the ball, but wanted to just pass the ball to Nwadweke. Gyökeres was in a better position. And now they've got the defending to do. PSG now with the ball. Slowing down the pace of this game. At a walking pace, Ruiz now finds a Vitinha. Back to Ruiz. 86 minutes already. Seems as if they will be contented with going into extra time.
1: Because you can't afford mistakes at this point.
0: You've got to stay concentrated at every given point in time. Marquinhos now goes to the right. This I do way. One-on-one with this man, Mosquera, or rather Hinkanpi, now finds Achraf Hakimi. Man whips in across. Well, two-hatted by William Saliba. Now to the left-hand side, Ruiz will pull in another cross once again. Who had the last touch? The Parisian, yeah, Achraf Hakimi. It will be a goal kick to the Arsenal. 87 minutes. Once again, a replay of that long throw by Declan Rice. And that cost us so much of trouble in the penalty box of the Parisian. They know how to do that very well. Nuno Mendes with that timely intervention. Luis Enrique knows it's now or never. Man is looking at just joining that exclusive club of gaffers to have won 3+ European Cup titles. The likes of Don Carlo Ancelotti, who is with De Celesta Brazil. Josep Guardiola Sala, who is with his family. There's also Bobo Paisley. Not forgetting Zinedine Zidane. There are talks that he will take over from Didier Deschamps after the World Cup. Or later we tell. Those are high profile managers to have won 3+ European Cups or UEFA Champions League. 88 minutes on the clock, 2 minutes of regulation time to go. PSG 1, the Arsenal 1. Most definitely we can feel your pulse. 0700-225-1037. 0700-2255-1037. The other line, 081-2780-28497. And now to Desire Doué. Doué running through and goes still Doué. Beautiful step over Doué. And finds his man. Wow! Just aiming for the top right corner. Vitinha. And that was a very, very vital from Vitinha. He just scraped the rooftop. Davinha knows that was so, so dangerous. I guess man put something. What a cross of field passer from Nuno Mendes to find his idea. Fantastic control.
1: I'm telling you.
0: Running through on goal. Step over. Drop down to Vitinha. Just at the edge of the box. Wow. Landed on top of the roof of the net. Vitinha. That could have been au revoir from the Parisien.
1: That was a very you know, it wasn't a complete pass, actually, you know, from the way there. But still, Vitinha was able to just coil his foot around that ball. Really close they have come. But then, what about that control from the way? I mean,
0: absolutely magnetic.
1: Just too beautiful, you know, to behold. But then Raya seems to be in a little discomfort right now.
0: You've got to be in discomfort too. Not allow that one rat to the back of the net.
2: No, definitely the game.

0: Mr. Donald, I know a good
1: playing,
0: person.
1: Playing to Paris Saint-Germain's favor. They like an open, expansive game where they can attackers can actually run at the defenders, and that's what's actually happening now. End-to-end stuff.
0: Yeah.
1: Suiting PSG to the letter.
0: And they're just enjoying it because they're starting to get into it the more. That's why I said it's just an exciting finish to it. I don't even mind if it gets into, at the time.
2: It's already 90 minutes right there at the Puskás Arena in Budapest. 6 minutes of additional time. Now let's go to the four line.
3: Hello.
2: Hello, good evening. Welcome to the show. Yeah, good evening.
3: We are watching it live. It is not going to be a 90-minute game. Extra time we were expecting. You understand? And you are doing a good job. Keep it up, my brother. My name is Shoda Ide. I'm calling you from Abeokuta, live and direct. Have a lovely day.
2: Absolutely. Do well to have a lovely day as we are right there in Abeokuta. Ashodende. God bless you, my brother. May the better team win at the end of the day. This is the Arsenal 63rd and final game of the season. More than any other team from the Big Five European Leagues this season. It is also the Arsenal's most for 46 years when they played a club record of 70 matches. That was during the 1979-1980 season. Over the last two seasons for PSG and the Arsenal, they will have both played the same number of matches in all competitions, 121 each, including this final. Only Real Madrid and Chelsea have played more in that span across clubs from the Big Five European leagues. Well, no longer news that the Premier League will have at least one representative in the UEFA Champions League final for the sixth time in the last 9 seasons. Over the same period, La Liga, Ligue 1, they are the next most frequent participants with at least one club appearing in 3 separate finals, including this one as well. Interestingly, the team that opened the scoring has won each of the last 11 Champions League finals. Real Madrid were the last side to overcome a deficit to win the trophy. Well, Ousmane Dembele doesn't look good at all.
0: You needed to see the coach on the bench. Mm-hmm. He was furious the moment he saw Dembele limping.
2: Yeah. I mean, that isn't a good scene.
0: No, no, not at all. And the tension, I mean, out there, you can imagine, definitely is, the knife edge kind of a thing right now. Because you just don't know where it will take. 6 minutes added and we have like 4 minutes to be played. Mm-hmm. This game is still well alive. It could still end in regular time, Donald.
2: Absolutely. It's the Champions League game. We have watched too many games to understand how these things work.
0: But it ain't over to be part of these things. Dembele.
2: Hello, good evening.
4: Kajola, Ogun State.
2: Yeah, welcome, my brother, all the way from Kajola.
4: Yeah, how you doing, my brother? Well done.
2: Thank you, buddy. Didn't cycle auto.
4: Arsenal is going to win. I'm going to win.
2: Mm-hmm.
4: Super nice.
2: Okay. Yeah, thank you very much. Man sees the Gunners being victorious in this encounter via penalties. It can definitely swing it away. Now to the Parisian. In the half of the Arsenal. It's all about a game management from now on. This idea is still dancing from the right. Whipson across. We're blocked by Miles Lewis Kelly. He whips it across into the box. Bacola had the last touch. But finally, he does well to get the ball to his teammate in. Nuno Mendes now to Pacho. Pacho now to the skipper of the team, Marquinhos. Now finds Ruiz. Now to Marquinhos. They go to the right. Hugging the touch lines. Achraf Hakimi. Moroccan sensation. Back to Hakimi. Now finds João Neves. 90 plus 3 minutes already. Now to Vitinha. Vitinha goes to the left to find William Pacho. Now back to Neves. Back to Marquinhos. Just a spreading play like a butter on agege bread. And now to Ruiz. Ruiz still rolling. Roaming like a network. Rather, João Neves. Now to Vitinha. All men behind the ball for the Arsenal. The ball being played where the Parisians want it to be played. One for the Gunners being played where they don't want it to be played. Back to Vitinha. Now to Nuno Mendes. Mendes. Attention level 100%. Concentration 100%. No room for error at all. Zero margin for error or even miscommunication. At this point in time, every detail matters. You cross your eyes, you dot the T's. Now to Ruiz. Edge of the box, still Ruiz. The whips in across. headed away by Miles Lewis Kelly. Now to Nonny Madueke, they can break free. Now we look at just a bust out of the blocks. Martinelli, that was Tim, and of course, a lane from him. Finally, a Parisian goes into referee's bad book, goes to João Neves. He comes in the 90th plus of 50 minutes. João Neves, yellow carded.
0: I was talking about taking one for your team.
2: Yeah, just a 21 years of age.
0: I wanted to say it's unnecessary, the tackle, but on a second thought, why not?
2: Mm-hmm.
0: Yeah, it's...
2: Finally, Ousmane Dembele has seen enough. Goncalo Ramos. We run down the clock. Just my 9 man. The Portuguese star. This game looks like it has extra time written all over it.
0: Absolutely.
2: Ousmane could not continue.
0: And if you recall, I actually predicted this. I think that was on Friday.
2: Mm-hmm, during Zanga.
0: On Zanga, that look, I think this one would just be stretching to, you know, other time. And then the winner will be decided in other time and not via penalty.
2: A free kick swung into the half of the Parisian. Well, the Arsenal, can they have one last dance? And now to Gabriel. Where they want the ball to be played. Gabriel now finds Martinelli from the left. Martinelli. Whistling across into the penalty box. Headed. Ooh. Wow. Ruiz. Classic line. Danger vaulted. Back to William Saliba. Rose defender. Finds him out from the right-hand side. Fantastic lap control by Nonny Madueke. And now finds another man from right-hand side. Jurrien Timber. The Dutch international. Now to William Saliba. Saliba. Three everything. And catches him. What a cross. Headed away by Marquinhos. And now to the Parisian. Yes, this will be the last throw of the dice. Wow, man, it's a running throw and goal. What will this one be? He's at the penalty box. Whips it down. Wow, strikes the woodwork. Once again, the goalkeeper's a best friend. Brilliant Bacola. That would have been au revoir. That would have been bye-bye.
0: A dagger straight into the heart of Arsenal. That was close. What a sprint by Bacola.
2: 100 meter, boys.
0: Wow.
2: Side netting. What a sprint.
0: He did everything.
2: Yeah. The fat lady sixer, Daniel Sibet, the German sensation. Wow. What a game we are having in our hands right here. Right at the Puskás Arena in Budapest is the final of the UEFA Champions League between the Parisian, of course, the Arsenal. We shall be going into extra 10 minutes encounter for the Arsenal. They got their noses in front as early as the 6 minutes. Kai Lucas Avert right to the back of the net. Ousmane Dembele drilled the Parisian level in the 65th minute. A very penalty spot. End of second half. PSG 1, the Arsenal 1.

0: to feel your pulse. It's a 90s right there at the Puskás Arena in Budapest. The Arsenal one, the Parisian one. Hello, good evening.
1: Hello, I don't know why Dagun did not enter. For me, I see PSG winning, PSG all the way. But Dagun supposed to enter.
0: Yeah, thank you very much, Emmanuel. A man still reiterating his thought that he goes with the Parisian on this encounter. It ain't over until the fat lady sings. Never say never. Football's like biscuits. Hello, good evening.
2: Good evening.
0: Yeah, good evening. Welcome to the show.
2: My name is Jola Rego.
0: What did you say?
2: Hello.
0: Yeah, we can hear you. Good evening. Okay, I guess you dialed the wrong number. This is the most listened to radio station in the land. Eagles 7 Sports Radio 103.7 FM, ultimate football experience. We've got the city on the lockdown. 0700-2255-1037. Hello, good evening. Get involved.
3: Good evening, Donato.
0: Yeah, good evening. Welcome to the show.
3: Yeah, this is Mr. Paul Albert calling from Papa.
0: Oh, yeah, now I got Paul Albert from Papa, Papa, Papa.
3: This is a really Champions League. Yes. It's a really Champions League. Anybody will win now is champion. Thank you, Ronaldo. And greet my back. And the
0: coach. Coach Dennis.
3: They are working well. Mm-hmm. I'd like to hear your comments. Thank you very much.
0: Yeah, thank you very much. Definitely. A man is speechless, just like Michael Jackson. Regarding the display we've seen in this final, so far, so good. You can see the fans right there. They've got their hats in their mouths. Some presses can't even watch. I mean, this is so pulsating, to say the least, MGP.
4: That's soaking in everything. Like, the guy just needed that moment. I'm very sure he'll be very embarrassed when he noticed that the camera actually.
5: I think he's actually worried about extra time.
4: That's what I'm saying now. You know, why did it get to this point?
5: No, not getting to this point. It would definitely get to this point.
4: No, they
5: were on their back foot for the majority of this game. Mm. So staying alive, being able to play for 30 minutes to win this title is actually a blessing for Arsenal.
0: Well, more substitutions being done by the Arsenal. Kai Havertz has seen enough, and of course, Martin Zubimendi will now be introduced in this encounter. Not forgetting Ebere Chiesa as well. Miles Lewis-Skelly has also seen enough. Obviously, for the Arsenal, they have already made all of their substitutions in this encounter. As we just await resumption for first half of extra time in this post sitting encounter right there at the Puskás Arena, Budapest, in Hungary. Who is hungry for the title? Is it the Parisian or the Arsenal?

0: Okay, let's do one for the road. Hello, good evening.
1: Ronaldo.
0: Yeah, good evening. Welcome to the show.
1: Baba, greet you. I've been starting you like we monkey is starting banana, Ronaldo. And my logo put a sack of food.
2: Where the banana now?
1: And it's bad on a day. And they make our mind for everyone to say we did work. And they make us say we did good apples. We say some two or three good or go to for that side. But well, it's all I know, say Ronaldo, they tell the church at Gaza. So the church is going to Gaza for any for it was two of them for that, you know, for the 15 minutes anyway. So but if Arsenal can survive all this, you know, what PSG have been showing to them, it's a very good one. So we did their back, it's all our mind. So now they don't agree with us, you know, they are king or for London, but we did their back anyway. So we they try and do something. Ronaldo, you know, spot on.
0: Yeah, thank you very much, most definitely. We are back on the way right there at the Puskás Arena in Budapest, Hungary. Time check right here. Wow, Simi, 7 minutes gone past the hour 7. This is Eagles 7. Madman Gopocha, welcome back. It's now or never.
2: Yeah. I mean, it's. I thought it was now or never when we came in for the second 45, but they actually have a better script. They want us to see more of the action because it was an exciting end to the regular time. I thought Arsenal started to play some real good football with intent for PSG. That's what we've been seeing all 90 minutes. So I'm expecting that they will just pick things up from where they left it because they, while Arsenal have made you know all their substitution, they still have 1, 2, 3 or more, you know, to actually ring when the time comes. So I just believe that for Luis Enrique, this is the point where, you know, that your ability to easily read a game and just kill it off would come to play. Because at this point, you can tell that it's either Arsenal are running out of steam or their game plan is exhausted because they've exhausted their substitution. What next then? You have to look at those on the field of play to get the job done. And if you can keep these ones out, why not just be your day?
0: Well, Coach Dennis, Eze in for Kai Havertz or Zubimendi in for Lewis Skelly. But before then, it's a corner. This is just like penalty for the Arsenal from right-hand side. 90 plus 2 minutes already. Noni Madu, a.k.a. resists his right hand. Will it be a long one? Yes, definitely. And in-swinger swung in, headed away by Goncalo Ramos, doing the lost job defensively. This defensive, or rather, these substitutions, how well do you think it will actually
3: no, definitely
0: be effective
3: now,
0: in this game?
3: No, definitely. Now, Arsenal is going to play their game now. They are going to put the ball on the ground. They are going to try to dominate PSG. And I think it's just apt, because if you look at the way the Arsenal team is set up now, we have Zubimendi, we have Eze, we have Rice in the middle. They will dominate the PSG midfield now for the next 30 minutes, I can guarantee you. And it's just likely they nick it, because now they have in their full potentials now, they will try to score.
0: Another corner by Noni Madueke. Swung in, side netting. Finally, the Parisian can heave a huge sigh of relief. It'll be a goal kick to PSG. What a job they've done so far. So good, just ensuring that they deal decisively with all of the corners by the Arsenal. Well, since the inception of the UEFA Champions League in 1992-93 season, only one of the 33 finals has ended goalless. That was AC Milan's victory over Juventus in 2003, goalless. Then after extra time, it was a 3-2 on penalties. Meanwhile, the last final to be decided by a penalty shootout was in 2016, when Real Madrid defeated Atletico. It ended 1-1, and of course, after extra time, it also went to penalties of 5-3. That was far back in 2016. Will there be another final to be decided via penalties tonight? Only time will tell. Exactly a decade ago. Now, throwing taken quickly to the goalkeeper right about now, David Raya. He kicks that one long, straight into the area, headed away by William Pacho. Now back to Timber. Timber with a heavy touch. Now straight into the half of the Arsenal. Saliba. Shoots the ball briefly well. Raya not interested in keeping the ball for too long at all. Now to Noni Madueke, running through on goal. Noni, and of course, Nuno Mendes. So cut into his left. Still Noni, just down towards the path of Jurrien Timber. But definitely, I guess he had his fingers poking the eye of João Neves.
2: Oh, I thought it was offside.
0: No, I don't think that was offside. Maybe a foul.
3: No, it was a stretch hand.
0: Yes.
3: His fingers in his face.
0: You need to be careful. You don't want to blind the opponent. A replay of that one. Yes. had his fingers all over the face of João Neves. Another substitution by the Parisian.
3: Definitely.
0: Fabian Ruiz has seen enough. Why is Zaire Emery will now be introduced for the Parisian. Fabian Ruiz, what a player.
3: It does not come in now, definitely. Arsenal will dominate the middle because now Ruiz is tired, Vitinha is tired, and Neves is tired. So,
2: but they're going to use the wide space. I don't think they should even be concerned about the midfield.
3: No, they need the supply. At this point. They need the supply. Arsenal is having their full strength now in the middle of the pack, and that's where that will tell for something.
2: I think Paris Saint-Germain know exactly. That's why I mentioned the coach understanding the game at this point. I think he knows exactly what he's going to do. Bacola is in there. Zaire Emery has just been introduced. All these players are fresh. They are definitely going to run down the flanks like they always do. The way he's still in the field of play, all of this will start to tell. Now, you'd see that while they are enjoying the midfield battle, they'll be using the wide spaces.
3: Definitely, but that makes it very predictable for Arsenal to be able to cut off.
0: Well, for Fabian Ruiz, 30 years of age, Hispania, the man definitely had 93 touches. He was able to deliver 68 accurate passes out of 73. One chance created, one shot on target, and a one shot accuracy out of three. He also made four defensive contributions. Man has already seen enough, and of course, he has now been taken out. Warren Zaire-Emery comes in. Another midfielder for a fellow midfielder. Make that a like-for-like substitution. Warren Zaire-Emery, just 20 years of age. A whooping 10 years younger than the man he replaces in Ruiz. Nuno Mendes will just shoot the ball. Finally, he had a touch. Now finds Warren Zaire-Emery. His first touch after being introduced. Nani Madueke will not allow him to clear that one in peace. And now to Jiren Timba. Timba now finds Declan Rice from the right. In the half of the Parisian. Still with the Timba. Will it be a man of a Timba and Kaliba? It will be a free kick to the Parisian. The Arsenal with the dark art. Just frustrating the Parisian from taking a quicker free kick. João Neves already on the yellow. He needs to be careful. One of the most highly rated Parisian players on the pitch with a player rating.

0: Referee says nothing. 50-50 challenge. You can see Declan Rice just screaming in front of Daniel Seabed. Well, a man is obviously not a new to this kind of questionable and, of course, controversial calls as well.
1: Yeah.
0: He took charge of that second game.
1: And you can also
0: against
1: see antics,
0: Atletico.
1: Antics as well.
0: Mm-hmm.
1: Because Noni had already lost that contest.
0: They wanted to just intimidate and bully the referee into making that call in their favor. Mm. But he stood his ground. He's a German. He's a machine. Back to the Parisian. Just stroking the ball from one player to another. Looks more or less like a training routine right there at the Parc des Princes. But it's at the Puskás Arena. Nato Vitinha. A ball intercepted. They're still with the Parisian. The Arsenal definitely, they've been suffering. Chasing bodies and chasing shadows. And now too, the Parisian from the edge of the box. Vitinha. Man loses the ball. Finally, Gabriel clears this line. Straight into the half off. The Parisian. Well, the Arsenal sitting so deep. Well, for the Arsenal player still calling for VAR. They have a strong feeling that that should have been a penalty, but for me, looks more or less like a 50-50 challenge by Noni Madueke and Nuno Mendes. Yes, too much complaint from the skipper of the team, Declan Rice. He has seen yellow. He needs to be careful and, of course, be cautious as well. Daniel Seabed just dishing out yellows as if it has a run out of fashion. Dishing out yellows so for fun. Declan Rice has now been yellow carded. But finally, play halted. Speaks with Ebere Chiesa. Even Mikel Arteta also agitated. The last time they were in the final 2006, the goalkeeper got sent off. Jens Lehmann.
1: No, it was Noni. It was Noni.
0: It was Noni who actually locked. He locked the arm of Nuno Mendes. For me, 50-50 challenge. Look at Mikel Arteta, absolutely animated on the touchline.
1: That's why he got the yellow.
0: Yeah, he was already out of his box. I guess that the Arsenal have coerced the referee to go check in this one. Will it be a possible VAR? Well, signaling for a substitution. Pierre Hincapié will not be able to continue. One 0, 3 minutes already. A play halted.
1: Arsenal, I think they just have to keep their cool. They need to be calm. At this stage, you don't want to lose your head. You don't want a rush of blood. Because the captain, I know he actually got the armband from Martin Odegaard, but you are the man in charge. So
0: Odegaard to Saka to Rice.
1: So you have to put your
0: emotions action, in check.
1: Yes, in check. Or everything that you do right now,
0: we just crumble.
1: Either ma or make, you know, what transpires at the end of the day. So including the coach himself, if you notice, there was a time where Luis Enrique
0: was telling him to get into his own box.
1: Stay on your box. Yeah. In your touchline. Don't
0: your area.
1: Encroach. And he kept encroaching and encroaching. He was trying to get the referee's attention at some point.
0: This is all about the dark art that we often talk about. It's a football. Another substitution to be made by the Parisian. Jesse, number 4 man already being prepared to be introduced. That's Beraldo. Lucas Beraldo, man is a defender. Luis Enrique is still looking at just so closing shop. A Brazilian sensation. Now, the ball being played in the half of the Parisian. Marquinhos in their own half. It will be plus 2 minutes of extra time for this first 2 minutes of additional time in this first of extra time. 1-0-5 already. Ball still in play. With the Parisian. Definitely, the intensity of the game has dropped significantly and, of course, drastically as well. This player's into machine. They've been running since the blast of the whistle. Now, play goes to the right hand side. Achraf Hakimi. One on one with this man. He's attacking. The man is stepping backwards. Martinelli. Hakimi! Martinelli with the D. A block. It will be a throw into the Parisian. Interestingly, this is the fourth European Cup final or Champions League final to feature two gaffers from the same country. And the first since Hansi Dietaflick and Thomas Tuchel met in 2020. This also marks the first time in the competition's history that two Spanish managers have faced each other in the final. With

Arsenal boss Mikel Arteta experiencing his first major European final, both as a player and of course as a manager. Warren Zaha Emery. They lose the ball. Now to Nani Madueke. Nani. Now to Saliba. Eberechi Eze. Eze. Now finds Martin Zubimendi. Now to Gabriel. Goes to the left hand side. Play with your nearest man. The man kicks that one long. Beautiful back heel pass by Victor Ayokeres. So no man in particular. Throwing taken quickly by the Parisian. And finally the fat lady sinks. Up for first half extra time. After 105 minutes of football right there at the Puskás Arena in Budapest, still the Arsenal 1, PSG 1. Nothing to separate both sides. And now we'll go for second half extra time. If nothing still separates both sides, then it goes into the lottery of penalties. Will it be one inside 120 minutes or penalties? Definitely the only time we tell. Still a champions, Darligo 7 Sports on Radio 103.7 FM. Ultimate football experience with Ronaldo, the big game player, alongside Maximum Goal Poacher and the coach Dennis. Half time of extra time. Paris 1, the Arsenal 1.

0: Okay, let's feel your pulse. Hello, good evening. Welcome to the show. Okay, thank you very much. Not willing to speak with us. 0700-225-1037, 0700-22-55-1037. The other line, 081-2782-8497, 0821-2782-8497. The WhatsApp line, 0706-728-0732. Rio Ferdinand right there. Enjoying this beautiful spectacle.
1: The other man there is Edwin van der Sar.
0: The Dutch international, yeah. One of the best goalkeepers of his generation.
1: Absolutely.
0: Let's speak with another caller. Hello, good evening.
2: Hello.
0: Good evening.
2: Ronaldo.
0: Yeah, good evening.
2: Good evening.
0: Good evening.
2: MVP, good evening.
3: Good evening.
2: Coach, good evening.
4: Good evening.
0: It isn't so coach, Olutoye. This is so coach, Dennis.
2: I have not win this game. By the grace of God.
0: What is your name? Okay, man ain't interested in that one.
1: He's a man of God.
0: Yeah, he just called to tell us his mind. He said the Arsenal will win this game by the grace of God.
1: Yeah, so he's a man of God.
4: The prophecy is going to be fulfilled.
1: I don't know about that.
0: Hello, good evening. Hello, good evening.
5: This is Ariola speaking.
0: Welcome, Ariola.
5: I believe the Arsenal will win this game. At the grace of God.
4: The voice of the people.
0: Okay, thank you very much for Ariola. A man says he believes the Arsenal will win this game. Another substitution being done by the Parisian. Lucas Berardo and of course Ilya Zabaye. They have both been introduced. You can call this on the final roll of the dice. Marquinhos has also seen enough. The Brazilian sensation, who is the player with the most appearances in the UEFA Champions League, just overtaking Roberto Carlos on 120. He's got a 122. Let's talk to another caller. Hello, good evening.
6: Hello, good evening, Donald.
0: Yeah, good evening. Welcome to the show.
6: Mr. Paul Agard calling back.
0: Welcome back, Oga Polo.
6: Everybody, Arsenal is going to win this game. Arsenal is going to win this game. Are they putting it with your hand? Yes, you got to win. Arsenal got to win. So let us look the Arsenal side. That is the Arsenal penalty. The game of luck. So nobody should talk this one will win or the other one will win. But they are all playing now. So nobody should talk Arsenal is going to win or PSG is going to win. So when we ended this extra time, let us go to penalty and see the lucky one. Thank you very much.
0: Yeah, thank you very much, Oga Polo. Man says, majority of the sport fans just go with the Arsenal, but definitely it ain't going to be as easy as that. We are already on the way for everything in second 45 of this opposite encounter right at the Puskás Arena in Budapest, Hungary. UEFA Champions League finals, TPSG won, the Arsenal won. And of course, for the final time of this game, both teams switch positions. The Parisian from left to right, and for the Arsenal playing from right to left. Just as we started this game, it's back to status quo. 1:05. Nuno Mendes with a long forward play. Straight into the half of the Arsenal. Being caught by the player right there. Passes to his nearest man. Hugging the touch lines. Now finds Goncalo Ramos. Now to Nuno Mendes. Mendes to the ball. Now goes to the right hand side. Finds the man who has just been introduced. Lucas Beraldo. Or rather, Ilya Zabaye. Zabaye. Now to Beraldo. He threw out of fresh legs and caused some fresh faces for the Parisian for the remainder of this encounter. A long one straight into the half of the Arsenal. Wow, what a jump right there. Goncalo Ramos. Scary moment for the Arsenal. That was indeed a beautiful jump power by Goncalo Ramos to just head that one straight.
1: That was quite untidy from Arsenal.
0: Yeah, that defender definitely snoozed. Her man was caught napping. Look at that one right there.
4: That could have
0: easily, Pierre Hinkanpi.
4: Could have easily been a penalty.
0: Wow.
1: What was Raya doing? Pointing the ball right back into
4: the thing. That's the only way he could have stopped it.
0: It's just all about clearing it by hook or by crook. Good save from David Raya. Back to PSG. João Neves now finds a man from the left-hand side hugging the touch lines. That's Bradley Barcola. Draws a pass. Man slips. Gets back on his feet as soon as possible. Still with the Parisian on the penalty box. Man wanted to take a strike. Well, stopped by the numerous bodies in the box of the Arsenal. Now to right hand side, Achraf Hakimi. Now the skipper of the team. Now finds Wayne Emery. Emery. Tristan Anthony. Back to Hakimi. Hakimi whips in a cross. Blocked by Martinelli. Straight into the safe gloves of the goalkeeper, David Raya. Raya gathers like a baby. 107. This is Eagle 7. 103.7. Raya clears that one straight into the air. Nani Madueke. Or rather, Ebrechi Eze. Now to Hinkanpi. Man goes back. Gabriel, all the way to the goalkeeper. David Raya. Raya, just as he often does, clears down straight into the path of Declan Rice. Still with the Arsenal. A beautiful turn by Jurrien Timba. Timba now to the right-hand side. Nani Madueke. One-on-one with Desire Dewe. He's brought down. Desire Dewe doesn't understand why the referee blew against him. Nani Madueke telling the fans to continue making a hell of a noise right at the Pushkash Arena. Continue pushing the fans. And of course, the fans also pushing the players. We know that the essence of the third man cannot be overemphasized or even underestimated. To be a free kick to the Arsenal in a promising position. All men nice at the box of the Parisian. Matvey Safonov has already been beaten in this encounter. That was by Kai Havertz. Declan Rice, the skipper, stands over this free kick. All eyes on the ball. All eyes on goal. Man raises his left hand. Whips in across with his right foot. Safonov with that big hand to just parry that one. Towards the path of Achraf Hakimi. Still in their own half. Hakimi still shooting the ball off Gabriel Martinelli. Still Hakimi. And now finds Ilya Zambayi. Zambayi now to Nuno Mendes. They cool the pace of the game in their own half. The Arsenal definitely run back. What a cross of the pass now to find Wayne Emery. Wow, an off the ball incident. But play continues. Wayne Emery is dispossessed. Back to Hinkanpi, who just launches that one straight into the half of the Parisian. That was a wasteful ball right there. Zabai now to the goalkeeper, who passes that one quickly to find his man right there. João Neves. It's all about attack, attack, attack, like the maximum goal poacher.
1: I'm telling you, I mean, Paris Saint-Germain, while they're attacking, but then you notice that most time they just try to slow it down a bit.
0: Conserve energy.
1: Yeah, no much time to play all of that now. You're looking at barely 10 minutes left in proceeding. So everyone seems to have settled for that, lottery of a penalty. But I still see that last fight in Paris Saint-Germain, because the last 5 minutes has been all about attack for them. But then why they tend to slow it down, at some point, it's what baffles me, because I'm thinking with the substitution that the coach has made, they should be going full throttle, and not, killing the tempo at any point.
0: Well, coach, if you were to be on the touchline right there, the Pushkash Arena in Budapest, what will be going through your mind?
4: So basically what I think the coaches are actually doing is like what the strategy they come when you do play basketball. You know, you have 24 seconds to make a basket. So you try to slow the game down, reduce the amount of opportunities each team will have at attempting to score. So for PSG, they know they still have control of the game. So they want to make sure that they have as much control of the game as possible. Enough saying who attacks, who takes that next opportunity. I think that's what they're trying to do.
0: 111 minutes already. It's a corner to the Parisian to be taken from right hand side. A camera pans on the section of the ultras, the Parisian fans. Corners 11 to PSG, 2 to the Arsenal, 13 in total. Desire Dewe, just my 14. Whips in that corner and in swinger headed away by Declan Rice. Martinelli. Double too long. Now to Zambayi. Or rather, Wayne Emery, who goes all the way to the goalkeeper, way out of his penalty box. Now finds William Pacho. Pacho goes to the left-hand side. Desire Dewe. Two players, just caging him down. Passes to his nearest man, now to William Pacho. Across the field pass goes to Leon Zabai. Fantastic control. Zabai, just about six. Moving forward with the fourth pass now to find Desire Dewe. Desire Dewe moves into the center. Just a one-touch pass with João Neves. Now to Nuno Mendes. Mendes goes wide. still with the PSG. Arsenal not wanting to make a slight mistake at all. You've got to stay on top of your game. You snooze, you lose. And this one says, any slight mistake by either of the team that leads to goal in the extra time, the team wins the game. Possibly, there may be a penalty before the end of the game. Ganyu Shehu from Elega Housing Estate in Abeokuta. Thank you very much. Ganyu Shehu, all the way from Elega right there in Housing Estate, Abeokuta. From Housing Estate to the Pushkash Arena. Back to the Parisian. Just a passing the ball from one man to another. Finally, they're whipping that one straight into the half. Well guarded by David Raya. Man is always on the alert. The Spaniard sensation. Well, the Pushkash Arena, this is a football stadium in the 14th district of Budapest, Hungary. The stadium's construction started in 2017 and was finished before the end of 2019. It is an all-seater with a capacity of 67,215. The stadium is built in a place of the former Ferenc Pushkash Stadium, whose demolition was completed in October 2016. Both the stadiums were named in honor of the former national team captain and Hungarian legend Ferenc Puskás from 1927 to 2006. Another Hungarian sensation currently putting the country on the map has to be Dominik Szoboszlai of the Reds, Liverpool. Raya, who can pull the chestnut out of the fire. David Raya kicks down long into the area. It will be a throw-in. Look at Mikel Arteta pacing up and down the touchline. Well, time check right about now, Ryan Wasimi. It's a 7:37. This is still Eagle 7. Ultimate football experience. And right there at the Valley Stadium, Charlton Athletic Stadium in London. You need to cup final. 8 miss on the clock already. Super Eagles of Nigeria 1. The Reggae Boys of Jamaica nil. Yeah, for Super Eagles of Nigeria. They have rattled the back of the net against the Reggae Boys in that Unity Cup final. 8 minutes on the clock right there, like I said earlier. We shall definitely put you right in the heart of the action. Super Eagles of Nigeria looking at just defending their Unity Cup crown. They won it in 2002, 2004, 2025, right about now 2026. The coach Dennis, what do you make of the Unity Cup? Is it Parapo Cup?
4: No, that is our bet, right? Definitely. I think we've always won that cup. We've always won.
0: Mm-hmm. Since its inception.
4: Inception in 2012.
1: The first edition was just two.
0: Nigeria,
4: Jamaica, yeah.
1: Was it Jamaica?
0: Jamaica or Ireland?
1: No, Ireland came in the second edition.
4: I think it's Jamaica.
1: Ireland came in the second edition, and then, but we've always played Jamaica in the final. 1-0, right? Who's the goal scorer?
0: We shall get out almost definitely.
1: Thinking it could be Femi Azeez, because he was all over the place in that game against Zimbabwe.
0: Back to the Parisian. Desire the way. Atrava Kemi. Now back to Desire the way. 116 minutes. 4 minutes of regulation time to go before penalties decided this blockbuster of an encounter. João Neves in the center. The Arsenal chasing bodies, chasing shadows, chasing balls as well. Have they got the balls to stay on? The Parisians have got the ball, that is the round leather. Nato, just my foreman. João Neves lifts his man, scrambling right there. Pierre Hincapié whips it across, headed away by Gabriel. A third intervention. Oh. Finally, David Raya gathers. This headway was finding the top right corner. A counter by PSG, or rather by the Arsenal. Yes, Nuno Mendes took down for the team, brought down Nonny Madueke. Nonny Madueke was sprinting away. He was absolutely on his bikes. Yes, Nuno Mendes just had to sacrifice himself for the team. A replay of that one once again. Oh, Hinkampi was just lining green pastures. João Neves with that beautiful crossing. Kizaidoue unable to just hit that one as much as he wanted. Nuno Mendes knows that that was indeed a foul. That's what you call a professional foul by the Portuguese. It goes into the referee's bad books. He's yellow carded. 117 minutes. 3 minutes of additional time. Or rather, 3 minutes of regulation time. We also await additional time before penalties. Will there be a winner? A free kick to the Arsenal. Almost close to the halfway line, being taken by David Raya. Straight into the box of PSG. It will roll out of play. It will be a goal kick to the Parisian. Mikel Arteta dishing out instructions non-stop. It's a now or never. Man has never gotten so close to winning the UEFA Champions League title. Either as a coach or as a player. What a job he has done with this Arsenal side. Man is currently the longest seven gaffer ride in the Premier League. 7 years with the Arsenal. He's won the Premier League, FA Cup and of course Community Shield. Ball possession 72% to PSG, 28 to the Arsenal. Total attempt 19 to PSG. And a 4 not to the Arsenal. On target, a 4 to PSG, 1 to the Arsenal. Noni Madueke. Skip past his man. Nice penalty box to the Arsenal movie. Wow, what a strike. Side netting from the right-hand side. Man buries his head in his palm. Jurrien Timber. That was a big chance gone begging. Noni Madueke has been a menace. He has been a thorn in the flesh of the defense of the Parisian. From that right-hand side, which is the left-to-back position of PSG. Jurrien Timber knows that he should have done better. 119 minutes already. Shakes his head in disbelief and in despair. Luis Enrique is still urging his boys to continue. It's a throw-in. Pierre Hinkampi throws down long straight into the half of the Parisian. We're intercepted by Elian Zabaye. Now to Brechi Eze. Eze leaves his man just crumbling. Now to Martin Zubimendi. Zubimendi stretches the pitch. Finds Declan Rice. Goes to the right-hand side. Noni Madueke once again with the desire to skip past his man. Cuts it to his left-hand side. Noni Madueke whistling across. Headed away by Elian Zabaye. Back to Victor and Jokeres. Edge of the box. Jokeres. Still moving to Jokeres. Jokeres!
1: That Jokeres sounds
4: we
1: like
4: need
1: a
4: this
1: goal.
4: Goal,
1: but it's not.
4: This is the winning goal. Who's betting on it?
1: Are you serious?
0: 120 minutes. We are with additional time. Victor Ena Jokeres, what a strike. Well, a Parisian had the last touch. It'll be a corner. Man tells the fans, get involved, get involved, get involved. The last kick of a dying horse. The last throw of a dice. 120 minutes already. A corner to the Arsenal from the right-hand side. Noni Madueke. All players on the alert. It's a penalty box. Noni raises his right hand. Will it be longer shot? Yes, a long one. An outswinger headed by Bradley Barcola. Safonov punches. Not totally out of danger. Now back to Declan Rice. Rice!
4: Oh!
0: Marquinhos! All right, that Trevor Kimi. Two captains so colliding right there. Rice and of course, and Trevor Kimi. Will it be yet another corner to the Arsenal? Well, the fourth lady sings already 120 minutes. Yes! That's how 120 minutes ends right there at the Puskás Arena in Budapest. We have our Champions League final. There was no even extra time added. We go straight into penalties. What a game, what a game, what a game. The first goal was scored by King Kai Lucas Avert in the 6th minute. Ousmane Dembele of the Parisian got equalizer for a PSG via the penalty spot in the 65th minute. After extra time, 120 minutes. Paris won, the Arsenal won. We head straight into penalties. It's a lottery. It's a favor, whoever the gods wanted to favor.
1: Since 90 minutes couldn't separate them now, you understand? So you now have to, you know, rely on the lottery of penalty kicks. This is where your goalkeeper becomes the most important player in your squad. This is where everyone is actually advising the goalkeeper, or you're just patting him, on the back. You're reminding him of how good he was all season and the need why there's a need for him to come to the party at this point. Looking at the Russian and, of course, David Raya. I think these two keepers have distinguished themselves. They've actually shown that they have what it takes. So let's see how or which one of them will stand firm between the sticks, because at this point, you're on your own, man. Like we said, it's a lottery. It's lottery. You don't win a lottery if you don't buy a ticket.
0: Mm-hmm.
4: Definitely.
1: That's it.
4: Yeah, definitely. But then at this stage, you see the coach, particularly the goalkeeping coach, would have a say in this, in trying to get the goalkeeper to have a little idea of the penalty kicks that the players, that the people that are taking the kicks, would areas that most likely place their penalty kicks. For instance, now you see that goalkeeper talking to goalkeeping coach talking to Safarov, that okay, maybe Rice, the last five penalty kicks, he played it to his right, he played it. Those are the information they need right now on how.
1: But do these stats actually?
4: It works. It helps. It helps a whole lot. Because it helps with psychology, you know. It's definitely when you.
1: And why do we call it lottery then? Why?
4: No, it's a lottery.
1: So that means actually.
4: Why is it lottery? Is because a player can decide to change his mind due to the fact that the goalkeeper reads his move.
1: So that's my point exactly. If a player can say, "Oh, I've scored 5 penalties using my left foot," I'm going to use my right. And your goalkeeper trainer has told you this man is always playing.
4: And that's why I said the lottery. It's a dice.
1: Just allow the goalkeeper, man.
4: No, you have to give him information. He needs that information.
1: Seriously, because too much of this might just, at the end of the day, be their undoing. Like I told you, see everyone.
4: This is where they all want to massage. It's very important.
1: Do they need 4 guys on the goalkeeper?
4: Yeah, they need him. You know, like for instance, Arsenal. It's just that they don't trust. What's his name now? He should have been the one in goal now.
0: You mean Kepa Arrizabalaga?
4: He's a better penalty keeper. He's a better penalty goalkeeper by far.
1: Kepa, sorry. And he said, Jaddy, he said, me, come on for this game, for where? I go play this game, finish.
4: It's a better penalty keeper, but at this point, they need Raya to...
1: Is that Harry Kane?
4: No.
1: It looks like
4: Harry Kane, yeah. So actually, a penalty shootout is actually a lottery, you know. It depends on the psychology of the kicker, a penalty kicker on the day.
1: Alhassan Youssef actually scored Nigeria's goal.
0: Super Eagles of Nigeria still leading 1-0 against Jamaica. Well, let's quickly look at the starting XI for the Super Eagles of Nigeria. Arthur Okonkwo started in goal. That's the goalkeeper, Chibueze Opoku, Obinna Igboke, Alhassan Abdullahi, Igbo Ogbo, Chibuike Nwaiwo, Aziz Beloso, Tochukwu Nnadi, Tere Murphy, the skipper of the team, Samson Tijani, not forgetting Rafael Durosimi. Yeah, for coach Arisako Shell, he ranked just a single change as the Super Eagles of Nigeria got in action against the Rugebos of Jamaica in the cup final. Just as we are also witnessing the UEFA Champions League final right there at the Puskás Arena, it's all about the toss of the coin between both those keepers, Achraf Hakimi and the Declan Rice. 0700-225-51037. 0700-225-1037. We're going to penalties. 0812-782-84497. 0812-782-84937. This one says, I beg, help me, beg PSGO. The goal is not coming. Shino from Abada. The goal will come either by hook or by crook via penalty. A winner must emerge. A winner must definitely emerge. It's the ultimate drama. Ultimate football experience. Extra time couldn't separate them. The UEFA Champions League trophy will now be decided by a penalty shootout.

0: kind of prayer you know, you this that now this type prayer where you say you would say, let there be confusion in the camp of our enemies. Because I didn't think if you pray, Lord, let's win, it's going to be that kind of, just put confusion in the camp of the enemy. Let the coach be angry with the captain. Let them be confused. That's all. Otherwise, no God for this point. You just have to go in there.
1: God is for everybody.
0: It's for everyone.
1: You're good, you score.
2: Well, the Parisian will go first. Goncalo Ramos picks the ball against David Raya. For the Arsenal fans, for the Parisian, they've got their hearts in their mouth. All men sitting at the edge of their seats. Will it be the Parisian tonight or will it be the Gunners? East is a Paris, North of London forever. It's a penalty. PSG will go first, just my 9-man, Goncalo Ramos. The Portuguese international, 24 years of age. William Saliba praying. The Arsenal fans are praying right there. The Ego Seven Bamboo Garden. All over Belkut, all over Nigeria.
0: Adura! which coach is that again, Donald, that would not watch the penalty shootout? It's a coach.
2: In Europe?
0: In Europe. All five penalties his team took. He didn't see anyone. He just turned his back.
2: Is it Ancelotti?
1: No. Ancelotti watches. He does not care.
2: Ancelotti just goes to sit.
0: It happened recently.
1: Recently, yeah.
0: He didn't see none of the penalty his side took. I think that should be the best now. They just reached that state. I'll just come out. Okay, guys, get the job done. You come here once you win.
2: Is it Jurgen Klopp?
1: No.
2: Because throughout his coaching career in European competitions and domestic leagues,
1: let's check.
2: He made a habit of turning his back or walking away whenever his player wants to take penalties.
1: Is it Europe or during the AFCON?
0: Yeah, I think it's here.
2: Goncalo Ramos! Top and left corner, rattles the back of the net.
0: Absolutely.
2: Mantras of first blood.
1: I guess it was the West Ham coach.
2: That's Nuno Espirito Santo.
1: FA Cup, yeah, I think that.
0: Okay, yeah. You're correct. Yeah, that's the recent one. Yeah. But I think Jurgen Klopp also
1: did that, yeah.
0: Usually turns his back.
2: What a penalty by Goncalo Ramos. Sent to goalkeeper the wrong way. Now Victor Ena Jokeres steps up to take this one for the Arsenal. Former Sporting CP man, Jokeres versus Matevez Safonov.
1: He has to score.
0: Really?
1: No,
2: because Master backs what?
1: He has to score.
2: Focus. Hits is a relief. Breathe in, breathe out. Jokeres, bottom left corner, sends the goalkeeper to go get some donuts. Pumps his fist in the air. It's 1-1. PSG 1, the Arsenal 1 on penalties. It goes to the second penalty taker.
1: Who blinks first?
2: Mm-hmm. You snooze, you lose. You've got to keep your composure. And to think the penalty is being taken, just where we got the Parisian. They will always be making a hell of a noise against the Arsenal players whenever they want to take theirs.
1: Definitely.
2: Gabriel Magalhaes, with so much of passion, of course, outlet of emotion.
1: For the players, like the whole world is looking down on them. The pressure.
2: Desire Doué steps up to take the second penalty for the Parisian. Delightful Doué breathes in, breathes out, takes a step. Doué, that's how you do it. Bottom left corner, easy does it by Doué.
0: Fantastic penalty, chose the right spot, and even if Raya had gone the right way, I think that would have been a difficult one because he just placed it easily, far from David Raya, who had already gone the wrong way. It's another classic penalty by PSG.
1: You notice all three penalties.
2: I've gone the same way.
1: The keeper, the three times the keepers have gone to the right. I think the first keeper to snooze, to change his direction, may just be able to stop a penalty kick.
2: It is time for Ibrahim Chiesa, a former Crystal Palace man, will definitely look at just getting the level up for the Arsenal. Ibrahim Chiesa, just my 10 man, also breathe in, breathe out. Makes his run. Ibrahim Chiesa!
0: you, Pogba.
2: Man wanted to aim for the bottom right corner. Goes so wide.
1: He was not sure.
2: The Arsenal fans have their hands on their head, including my producer.
1: He was not sure.
2: They shake their face in, they shake their disbelief. Well, what was Arteta doing? Just putting his hand.
1: He was not sure.
2: He was Ebrechiese. Misses the first penalty for the Arsenal. I've got to take off my shirt. Nuno Mendes. Just my 25 man. To get the Parisian in front for the first time since the blast of the whistle in this encounter.
1: You noticed it. He was the first player to change the direction that lost.
2: Mm-hmm. Luis Enrique speaking with his assistants. Nuno Mendes, the Portuguese sensation. Up against David Raya. Will Raya save the Arsenal? Raya! Wow, what a fire save by David Raya. Well, Nuno Mendes went for the left corner. Raya died the right way. Big, big save by David Raya. It's even Steven, PSG 2. The Arsenal 2. That's how you do it. The man who won the Golden Glove right in England. He was so, so focused. He parried that one away by the Portuguese.
0: <It's a keeper.
2: laughs> Just look at that. A celebration.
1: I told him. That's what I told you guys.
2: Now time for Declan Rice. To even it for the Arsenal. The Parisian have played three penalties. Converted two. Missed one. For the Arsenal, this is their third. Haven't scored one and missed one. Declan Rice, a former West Ham United player. He won the Conference League with the West Ham. Can he win the Champions League?
0: And he was furious upon hearing the...
2: Rice! Bottom left corner.
1: That's a senior man penalty.
2: Well, Safonov was almost rooted to the spot. That was so, so faster from Rice.
1: This guy's a world-class player.
2: 2-2.
0: Absolutely, man.
2: No wonder man is a contender for the Premier League Player of the Year alongside Bruno Fernandes. He draws the Arsenal level. They are back in this one. Now back to the Parisian.
1: Knife edge.
2: Achraf Hakimi. He converted his penalty against the Super Eagles of Nigeria at the last edition of the Africa Cup of Nations. Can he also convert right here? The African Footballer of the Year. Achraf Hakimi against David Raya. The skipper of the team. Will you lead by example? Hakimi hangs that one in the bottom right corner. That's how you do it.
0: For me, best penalty I've seen this evening.
2: Achraf.
1: Good penalty.
0: Very good penalty.
2: Was also business minded.
0: Wow.
1: Fast, precise.
2: That's what we call clutch. Now back to the Arsenal. They are trailing. This is the way. Or rather,
0: Vitor
2: Frascalia. The beautiful Paris ladies celebrates that one. Young and old, male and female.
1: Problem.
2: Gabriel Martinelli to take the 50 penalty for the Arsenal.
0: That's your man. Why is it a problem?
2: He loses. Paris are the champions. He converts. We continue. The Brazilian Gabriel Martinelli. Top right corner. Pumps his fist in the air. 5-5. Come on, you Gunners.
0: So we're into the last penalty.
2: Yeah.
0: Don't throw <they're> along.
2: Now we get our fifth penalty taker for the Parisian. That's how you take it, Gabriel Martinelli.
1: No way.
2: What a night. Now back to the Parisian. Man positions the ball. Will he convert? Man gets by Raya. He scores. Bottom left corner. A fantastic penalty being taken right there. By Lucas Beraldo. A defender just wrapped to the back of the net. They've converted four out of their penalties. Now back to the Arsenal.
0: And if they lose?
2: They lose, it's all over. They convert, they will continue. Gabriel Magalhães. One of the most trusted soldiers of the Arsenal.
0: Outstanding season, is that?
2: Absolutely, to say the least. The players stand in unison. They stand as one. Every moment, Arsene Wenger. Also right there in the stand, Luis Figo. Gabriel, step backwards, breathe in, breathe out.
0: For the moment.
2: Gabriel makes the run. Gabriel!
0: Arsenal miss out.
2: It's a done and dusted. Yes, a PSG. Paris Saint-Germain, they have conquered Europe again. And they carved their names into football eternity. The first French club ever to retain the Champions League title. The first side since Real Madrid's greatest dynasty under Zinedine Zidane to successfully defend the crown. Luis Enrique now joins the pantheon alongside Guardiola, Ancelotti, Paisley, Zidane with the three European Cups from Paris to Budapest. This PSG side have not just won. They have built a legacy. Europe belongs to Paris once more. Easy say Paris.

0: Paris, Max Mango, Paul Chan, Coach Dennis is done and dusted.
1: Done and dusted, done and the UEFA Champions League is finally over.
2: Congratulations, Paris Saint-Germain.
1: Arsenal
2: actually gave it a shot, and I want to really commend them for their performance. It's not really easy stifling PSG for 120 minutes. They gave their all, but was not good enough.
1: You make it sound like Arsenal are one small team.
2: They're not small. Compared to PSG, they are the underdog.
1: They didn't impress. No, yeah. Good football.
2: This is a team that scored 44 goals.
1: The coach, in my opinion, got it wrong.
2: Just a goal. This is a team that scored 22 goals in the knockout stages.
1: Baba, and this is a side that has also conceded well over 22 goals.
2: Mm-hmm. Arsenal scored against the team, but they conceded just a goal.
1: So wait a minute, they try talk now, we say. The coach got it wrong.
2: No, he did.
1: The moment they opened scoring in the 6 minutes, it was too early for crying out loud.
0: Yeah.
1: To start defending.
2: You know, sometimes it is not intentional. When the pressure is much, you have no other reason than to defend.
0: MGB said, how about they suffer and they still lose?
1: They have suffered and lost.
2: No, that's football.
1: This is going to erase the
0: Premier League.
1: The memories. I don't know now.
0: Now, are you aware? This is their best season.
1: Yes.
0: The only one in the Premier League. A team like City, in their worst season, won 2 titles. Now, non-Arsenal fans, they don't want to hear that they won the Premier League.
2: They won the big one.
0: This could have sealed everything.
1: This is the Champions League.
0: And they are still the admin of teams not to have ever won the title.
2: They played against a better team. So
0: they should have won this game.
2: Why?
0: When they scored the first goal, they should have won this game.
2: Scoring the first goal does not mean...
1: I don't agree with you.
0: They went back.
1: In totality, I do not agree with you that they played against the better side.
2: No, look. Take
0: a... You saw what Chelsea did against the PSG.
1: A side that went on...
0: Chelsea got the first goal. We're like, okay, let's go against them.
2: What happened this season?
0: No, in the FIFA Club World Cup final. We are talking about a final. It's a final. Smash and grab. You get the first goal.
1: It's a cup final.
0: Get initiative.
1: You don't come into... This is not a semi-final. It's a cup final. You score as early as the 6 minutes and you decide to sit back.
0: MGP.
1: And the second half, they equalize.
0: If it were to be the Parisian that got our first goal, they would have gone full throttle.
2: Because Arsenal is an underdog. I mean, they can't match PSG.
1: So they actually rode on that underdog.
2: No, they know. They know the strength. Their strength. You know.
0: Yes. The name being inscribed on the UCL title, Parisien.
1: It hurts.
0: They've done it back to back. What a job being done by Luis Enrique, coach. You're a coach. He now joins that exclusive list of gaffers to have won 3 UCL titles: Duncan Ancelotti, Josep Guardiola, Salah, Bobo Paisley, and Zinedine Zidane.
2: Yeah, definitely.
1: I won't point out something to coach. Go ahead.
2: Definitely he's actually putting himself in that elite level when it comes to coaching. I said, I have this bias. I know Guardiola has revolutionized coaching.
0: But he still agrees
2: what
0: that
2: he has done,
0: Guardiola is the best.
2: But what he has done now, I think he's actually surpassed that.
0: Oh, really?
2: Guardiola has done in terms of the Champions League.
1: Wait, I didn't get that.
2: I said I want to admit the fact that Guardiola actually is the master of them all.
1: Yeah.
2: But when it comes to achievement in the Champions League,
1: okay.
2: This guy has actually done.
0: But they both won 3-3. Guardiola did 2 with Barca, 1 with the City.
2: Back to back.
0: Mm-hmm.
2: Back
0: but Guardiola's era, man, practically dominated that era. They won the sextuple, all 6 titles in a season. He is also a product of Guardiola.
2: Yeah,
0: in a way.
2: He won the treble.
0: Both gaffers are products of Guardiola.
2: He won the treble at Barca.
0: Aha. So what we're talking about for me, I still think Guardiola is the best and of course the greatest of them all. Hello, good evening. It's Issa Paris.
3: Hello, good evening, Donado.
0: Yeah, good evening.
3: Donado, I know say Masmo Gopo can only follow with the dragon for that China. We don't support those people, but they don't respect themselves well. You know, say if you want to go buy alcohol, then you say it's not safe on that 18.
0: Yes, so drink responsibly.
3: So, Champions League is not made for that 18 people.
0: Now, so, that one enter. That one enter.
3: They don't get the opportunity now. They're still losing. In the front of their own farmer, in front of their own farmer,
0: legend
3: as well. Mm. So, when they forget, it's not safe for that 18. You know, the one they asked last time, say, how many bag of sugar now I go take before I go become a sugar daddy?
0: Mm.
3: You see what you have now.
0: All right, cool. Thank you very much, Babadi. Okay, let's just do the needful by bringing you the full time statistics right here. Shots on target of 4 to PSG, 1-3 Arsenal. Shots off on target of 12 to PSG, 1-3 Arsenal. Block shots of 5 apiece. Ball possession 75% to PSG. 25-3 Arsenal. Corner kicks 11-3. offside 0-3, fouls 11-17, throw-ins 21-24, yellow cards 2-4, crosses 5-2, goalkeeper says 0-3, and of course, goal kicks 4-14. Most important start after full time. Perhaps you are just stumbling on your listening device. After 120 minutes, PSG 1, the Arsenal 1. It went into penalties. The Parisian clinched the UCL title back to back. 4-3 on penalties. Ebere Chiesa and of course Gabriel Magalhaes all missing for the Gunners, while for the Parisian, Nuno Mendes misses on penalty. ECC Paris.

Yeah, Sport France, the Arsenal. They are the first team to go unbeaten in the entire Champions League campaign without winning the trophy. It's official. PSG defeated the Arsenal in the final of the UEFA Champions League. They are back-to-back Champions League title winners. We are in the era of Luis Enrique's PSG, ladies and gentlemen. For the second consecutive season, PSG have been crowned champions of the Champions League. The Parisian side defeated the Arsenal in a penalty shootout and completed another record-breaking season. The Parisian have just achieved something only Real Madrid had managed, winning the UCL in consecutive seasons during the Champions League era. Stand in honor of Luis Enrique's legendary team. It's an honor to the new back-to-back European champions. This is a

0: right about now. It is time to feel your pulse before I jet out of this studio. Hello, good evening.
1: Hello, good evening.
0: Yeah, good evening. Welcome to the show.
1: Up.
0: What's the name of where you're calling from?
1: I'm not going
0: to say. Okay, thank you very much. That was into me. This one says, congratulations to PSG. They deserved it. Starting from the game up to end of the game, the Arsenal coach got it wrong. Why will you be defending after scoring in the first 6 minutes? They blame us to go to the coach, Mikel Arteta. Chelsea scored 3 goals in the first half against the PSG and they defended it till the last minute in the Club World Cup final. Daniel Shehu from Elega Housing Estate. This one says, the Arsenal gave it their all, but congrats to PSG. Marcus from Abeokuta, of course. Let's go to the phone line. Hello, good evening. Hello, good evening. Okay.
2: Hello, Leonardo.
0: Yeah, good evening. Welcome to the show.
2: Yeah, good evening. Yeah.
0: Welcome, Agapolo.
2: I think I told you, Arsenal people, they are making money. I told you that the extra time I'm going to judge. Because you were Paris and playing, and if you look at it, He's short. I don't know what to say about him. He's a sensible coach. He has something to him in game. You understand? He has something to do in game. Not that the way you are making mouth. How can you score goal in this game in the defense? Okay, when you come to second half, you have to change some players. You have to bring, okay, now you remove Saka. Although my mother can try it first, but I can't get experience. But you understand me? So you remove him. Now look at what he caused. We keep the defender to play penalty for you. So, well, I wish Paris Saint-Germain congratulations and good job. Thank you very much, Ronaldo.
0: Yeah, thank you very much, Agapolo Audio from Papa. This one says, I don't talk and say the Arsenal go bottle him. Shino from Obada. This one says, good evening in the studio at Eagle 7 Sports Radio. I am along Sawyer Sham student Akurede, aka Comrade Otito Koro 1 from Abeokuta State, Nigeria. I have told the Arsenal fans before today that the Champions League is made for mature men. It's not yet their turn. Thank you very much. This one says, good evening, guys. I am Lee BGP with the energy. More love, man. Maximum respect to the boss man there with you, MGP, and a boss man, Coach Dennis. God, I beg you, make I no suffer and lose in the end. At some point, the Arsenal realized that there is a god of football, but before, now them they confident to Oreo Daddy FC. It would have been game over way back if not for those balls hitting the crossbound post. Thank you very much, my brother. Right about now, we see the dignitaries and, of course, the hierarchy of both teams right there. We can see the president of the Parisian and, of course, the owner of the Arsenal.

Yeah, Presnel Kimpembe brings the trophy to the Pushkash Arena. Well, for Josh Greinke, man isn't looking happy at all. He's got a strong face right there. Presnel Kimpembe hugging his former teammate. That's the former player of PSG.

0: Yeah, the president of UEFA are just handing over the medals to the officials right there. Alexander Čeferin. On the podium, we've also got Nasser El Khelaifi, the chairman of the board of PSG. Not forgetting Joshua Kroenke. Well, Maximum Gobocha, let's talk about the referees or the officials. So what do you make of them? They've already been handed their own medals of this campaign, ably led by Daniel Sibet.
1: Yeah, the German, I mean, you read out his wealth of experience, mm-hmm. Not new to big stage like this.
0: Just 42 years of age.
1: And I think he gave a good account of himself, because there were some moments that, you know, they were contentious. The manner in which he was able mm-hmm. to manage them.

We're gonna bring Josh out here. I'm gonna bring this stool out here. Since I know I got some LTD fans in the house. Y'all know I was with you way back in the 70s. So y'all won't mind if I sit my old ass down on the stool. That was a long time ago. This is Josh Galar on acoustic guitar. I'm gonna let Josh kind of get me in the mood for this song right here.

Josh, all right. Yeah. That's what I'm talking about. I'm gonna go back now to my very first solo album. Do a song I've sung at least a million times. But I can't get mad at this song, cause this song puts a smile on my face every time I go to the bank. Song you may have heard once or twice, entitled On the Wings of Love.